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1: News. I'm Daria Albinger. The defense rests in Lindsay Clancy's murder trial. The Massachusetts mother is accused of killing her three children, but was also experiencing postpartum psychosis.
2: The defense rested with psychiatrist Dr. Philip Resnick. He is the leading expert on what's called filicide cases, or cases where parents kill their children. Resnick testified that Lindsay heard a male voice that commanded her to kill her three children and herself.
1: Fox's Brian Yenes in Plymouth. Vice President Vance visiting his hometown of Middletown, Ohio, to talk up the Trump administration's America First economic agenda.
3: Just 18 months, we have seen an explosion of rebuilding in the American heartland.
1: But Democrats say the policies are just making inflation worse and that their party will bring prices down. 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
1: Fox News, I'm Tom Graham. President Trump hitting the campaign trail, holding an event in Myrtle Beach, South Carolina, and praising his economic record, also praising a Supreme Court decision to allow construction of his planned White House ballroom to go forward.
2: In a very short period of time, in a year from now, you'll have one of the greatest anywhere in the world.
1: Vice President J.D. Vance also campaigning today in Ohio. A report from the Department of War shows a decline of unwanted sexual contact and harassment in the military.
3: The Pentagon revealing the estimated rate of unwanted sexual contact for active duty women decreased from 6.8% to 4.3% in 2025 and from 1.3% to 1% for active duty men.
1: That is Fox's Kristen Goodwin. 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
7: It's a beautiful sunny and seasonable evening with temperatures in the mid and upper 70s to low 80s. Skies stay mostly clear overnight, allowing temperatures to drop back into the upper 40s and low to mid 50s by morning. Then we'll have another very nice day tomorrow with plenty of sunshine and comfortable temperatures in the upper 70s and low 80s. Enjoy it while it lasts because clouds and chances for showers and storms return Sunday. Some storms could be strong or severe Sunday afternoon. I'm Channel 3 First Alert Meteorologist Allison Black.
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5: 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Alrighty then, we've got Dan who's in Philadelphia, Pennsylvania. What's going on, Dan?
9: Man, I'm too blessed to be stressed, too anointed to be disappointed. How are you guys doing?
5: Okay, I know that's nice. Right, Dan.
10: Dan, what's up, dude?
9: So, been married for about a year and a half, and my wife and I tried to start having a kid about 6 weeks ago, and she's 5 weeks pregnant.
5: Hey!
10: Dang!
5: That's what I'm talking about. Way to go.
10: Congrats, man. Yeah.
9: Thank you. So, question boils down to, what do I need to look at putting into a sinking fund for just medical expenses that are going to be approaching us for the next 9 to 12 months?
5: I love that, Dan. Thinking ahead. Good dad already. I love that. So, around here, the way we teach is, if you're currently walking the baby steps, to pause them and stack up cash, which is what you're trying to do right now. And a good rule of thumb there is to look at what is your deductible and what is your out-of-pocket max. That's a really great thing to aim for, because then you're saying, hey, no matter what, I know this is the amount that I'm on the hook for, and I know this is the maximum amount that I could be on the hook for. You see what I'm saying? And so let's say your out-of-pocket max is, I don't know, $4,000. What do you think it is?
9: I believe it floats a little closer to $7,000.
5: Okay, $7,000. Yeah, that feels about right. So that would be my goal. If I can get that, That's a very good goal. Let's say you knock that out very quickly and you go, okay, what else?

0: or equal housing lender.
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5: Hey, be sure to let us know what you think about the show in the comments. And if you haven't subscribed, be sure to subscribe. You can do that on YouTube, wherever you listen to podcasts. And be sure to send this episode to somebody who you think needs it. Somebody who needs a little hope, a little inspiration, a little kick in the pants. All right, let's go to Ethan, who's in Nashville, Tennessee, right here in our backyard. What's up, Ethan?
6: Hey, what's going on?
5: Not a whole lot. Talking to you. How can we help?
6: Okay, so thanks so much for helping. I am a youth pastor. My wife, she also works in the same church as I do. We really get the privilege of working alongside the next generation. She's a worship pastor for the next gen, and I'm a youth pastor, and we have over $100,000 of debt. And one of the things that students have been asking us, you know, going out of high school, going into college, is like, hey, should we go to college? Should we go into debt? Is that something wise to do? And we're really kind of feeling this tension between like faith and wealth and talking about it. Can you help me maybe give good advice for that?
5: Yeah, I can. I love the question. I'll look at it from just the facts of the situation, which is over here, we believe that the borrower is slave to the lender. There's just a piece of that that is not only true, but biblical. So I hope that kind of ties in with you know, where you're at. And so that's why we teach that way. We teach that ultimately it's better for you to have control over your money and that your income is your biggest wealth building tool. Therefore, if you can avoid the pitfalls, you are going to launch yourself into a life that's full of financial peace, a life of financial freedom. You're going to be able to build wealth. You're going to be able to build healthier relationships. You're going to be better in your career because you're not going to be stressed by financial strain.
7: And insanely generous.
6: Yeah.
7: Right.
6: Yeah, definitely. One of my friends tells me, you don't have to have money to be generous. You have to be generous to be generous, but also it helps to have money to be generous.
5: Absolutely. I mean, no one's going to dispute there's different ways of generosity, right? You can be generous with your time and your talents and all these different things. But people want cash also. So like there's that part of it. So now that being said, we're not, you know, looking down on or hating on

0: arbitrarily lower beef prices.
1: An investigation is now underway after a small Cessna plane crashed near a remote military radar site in Alaska. Officials say there are no survivors, and they're now searching for answers into what caused the deadly crash. NTSB Anchorage Office Chief Clint Johnson, minutes ago.
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10: Coming to you from the heart of the nation, this is America at Night with McGraw-Millhaven.
11: President Trump has invoked North Korea. Hasn't been on the radar for a while, so we thought we'd do a deep dive into it tonight. Professor of Political Science at Angelo State University in Texas. He's also a senior North Korea intelligence analyst for the Defense Intelligence Agency. He's also written a book called Rogue Allies, the strategic partnership between Iran, North Korea, and Syria. He's a retired U.S. Marine. He is also considered one of the foremost experts on North Korea's military strategy. Dr. Bruce Bechtel, welcome back to America at Night. Thanks for joining us.
12: Thanks so much for having me. It's great to be here.
11: You betcha. Let's go back to Trump's first term when he met with Kim Jong-un a few times. Did anything come of that? Was that beneficial in any way, shape, or form for the U.S.?
12: It was not. And let me, if I may, let me go back to North Korean negotiating strategy. The negotiating strategy when it comes to nuclear weapons for North Korea has always been, going back to the agreed framework which Kim Jong-un's grandfather signed in 1994, it's always been talk to the United States, get all of the concessions they can, and then back out at the moment when they actually have to do verification. And that's exactly what happened in the 2018-2019 talks between Trump and Kim. Trump and Kim, the last time that they met, Kim agreed to dismantle some of his facilities, the facilities at Yongbyon, which is a very large facility north of Pyongyang. He agreed to do that, but when Trump said, well, what about these other facilities? which are other facilities we obviously had confirmed existed, Kim said, no, I'm not going to do that. And that's when Trump got up and walked away from the talks. And that's what came out of the talks with Kim Jong-un. Now, please allow me to bring something else up here. And that's
11: go ahead.
12: In 2018. Thank you, sir. Yeah. In 2018, President Trump had a lot more leverage over North Korea. Both Russia and China were, at least back then, still tacitly following the sanctions requirements that were laid down by the United Nations on North Korea. That was 2018 and 2019. That situation no longer exists. Obviously, Russia has completely thrown the sanctions out. They're giving North Korea everything they want. China is largely doing the same thing, but Russia is the big sugar daddy right now and has been since the war in Ukraine started. So one wonders, what is the leverage that the president could use against North Korea as far as sanctions go and lifting them? Because what do they care? They're getting everything that they need as far as it goes for what their nation needs economically and what they need to do to build up their military from their two big allies, Russia and China.
11: Okay, I'll get to that sanctions question in a second, but I want to follow up what North Korea has been doing since those talks with Trump failed. Since then, have they not expanded their nuclear arsenal?
12: They have expanded their nuclear arsenal. And as you heard Trump mention nuclear weapons, the South Koreans actually, this is recently Trump has mentioned, the South Koreans and RAND Corporation as well actually assess that North Korea has about 120 nuclear weapons. Now, please allow me to describe what that is. For a highly enriched uranium program like North Korea has and Iran has, what that probably means is that many warheads that can be fit on a missile. For example, the Nodong, known as the Karamshar in Iran, can fit a 500-kilogram nuclear warhead on it and then fire.

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1: The NFL season comes early. 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Niners, Rams in Melbourne. 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
2: Fox News, I'm Daria Albinger. President Trump is in Myrtle Beach, South Carolina, where he campaigned for Republican Darlene Graham.
3: Look at the rallies. Look at what we have today. You have thousands of people standing outside, can't get in. They're standing outside, and we're not even really running. But we are running because we have to get Darlene and other people elected.
2: The interim senator is filling her late brother Lindsey Graham's term. She's running for a full term. Vice President Vance talking up the Trump administration's midterm strategy.
4: The story of this country is one of a foundation laid by normal, common, and good people who make the great achievements of Western civilization possible.
2: Vance is visiting a factory in his hometown of Middletown, Ohio, where his grandfather worked. 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
15: It's a beautiful, sunny, and seasonable evening with temperatures in the mid and upper 70s to low 80s. Skies stay mostly clear overnight, allowing temperatures to drop back into the upper 40s and low to mid 50s by morning. Then we'll have another very nice day tomorrow with plenty of sunshine and comfortable temperatures in the upper 70s and low 80s. Enjoy it while it lasts because clouds and chances for showers and storms return Sunday. Some storms could be strong or severe Sunday afternoon. I'm Channel 3. First Alert meteorologist Allison Black.
16: This is America at Night with McGraw-Milhaven. Our guest is a retired U.S. Marine, former senior intelligence officer, and he is also serving.

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10: 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And then, of course, you can listen to it at your leisure. You're taking a walk. You're on the treadmill. You're walking the dog. You're driving to work. You can listen to it again if you missed any portion of it. Riveting information. Information that I tell you what, that's some rock solid information from the person who was in the room. And pretty nuanced and pretty important stuff. I thought it was a riveting hour with our professor. So it's nice of him to come join us. And that's what radio does best. I'm sorry. Cable TV gives you a sugar high. You know, they'll tell you 17 different ways that Meghan Markle and Prince Harry are moving to England. Great. How does that affect our lives? But an hour with a professor who has been there, done that, and sort of telling you behind the scenes what's going on with the Middle East and North Korea and Russia and Ukraine. And some rock solid information. Good stuff. Unfiltered. Straight from the source. Stay right there. More to come. The executive director is Alex Hinton. Our engineer tonight is Richard Good. I'm McGraw-Milhaven, and this is America at Night on Westwood One.

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5: From ABC News, I'm Dave Patton. An investigation is now underway after a small Cessna plane crashed near a remote military radar site in Alaska. Officials say there are no survivors. NTSB Alaska Regional Chief Clint Johnson said the aircraft missed its initial approach amid foggy conditions Thursday around noon and crashed on the second landing attempt.
6: The pilots in this case were navigating solely by instruments. Weather conditions would not allow them to actually visually see the ground.
5: As reservoir levels sink lower in Lake Mead and Lake Powell, the Department of the Interior ordering steep cuts to the amount of Colorado River water that will be delivered to California, Nevada, and Arizona, the river facing years of drought. An honor bestowed, an honor taken away. Word that President Trump could possibly rename an aircraft carrier after himself, after he himself several years ago announced it would be named after Doris Miller, a Black World War II hero.
7: Sources telling ABC News Navy officials are now weighing removing Miller's name from the ship and instead considering naming it for President Trump.
8: It's like almost like a stab in the heart for me.
7: Miller's great niece said it would send a message to all Black service members.
8: To give it and then take it away, and it kind of make you wonder, like, are we good enough? Are we equal?
7: No U.S. Navy vessel has ever been named for a sitting president.
5: Amid growing American concerns about the cost of living, President Trump says he'll temporarily waive a tariff on imported beef for 90 days. Not going to work, says National Cattlemen's Beef Association head lobbyist Ethan Lane. He says ground beef imports doubled last year without lowering prices.
9: That was done in an effort to lower prices for consumers. And if you look at the marketplace, what we know is that that didn't happen.
5: At least 55 people have fallen ill across 15 states in a salmonella and E. coli outbreak linked to alfalfa sprouts. You're listening to ABC News.

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2: Water spout was spotted off the shores of New York City's Rockaway Beach Thursday evening. One made landfall in nearby Nassau County on Long Island. ABC's Morgan Norwood has more.
3: After the first twister to hit Nassau County in 5 years, massive cleanup effort underway, piles and piles of debris. That water spout roaring ashore, sending dozens of people scrambling for cover as beach chairs, surfboards, even a massive roof went flying. It really is a miracle no one was hurt here.
2: The Department of Justice has agreed to settle a case against a prominent social media company.
4: The Justice Department and TikTok have agreed to a $400 million settlement in a case that claimed TikTok violated child privacy laws. It marks one of the largest recoveries ever obtained in a case like this, with TikTok agreeing to pay $300 million immediately and another $100 million after an order vacating a prior consent decree has been filed. The DOJ first sued the company in 2024, claiming TikTok stored, collected, and processed data from children on the platform without getting parental consent. Mike Dubusky, ABC News.
2: The company has made strides in their efforts to better comply with the law since the lawsuit was filed, according to the DOJ. NASA has announced that the Artemis II crew will receive the Congressional Space Medal of Honor. President Trump will present the award to NASA astronauts Reid Wiseman, Victor Glover, Christina Koch, and Canadian Space Agency astronaut Jeremy Hansen next Friday. Dave Packer, ABC News.
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8: It's a beautiful, sunny, and seasonable evening with temperatures in the mid and upper 70s to low 80s. Skies stay mostly clear overnight, allowing temperatures to drop back into the upper 40s and low to mid 50s by morning. Then we'll have another very nice day tomorrow with plenty of sunshine and comfortable temperatures in the upper 70s and low 80s. Enjoy it while it lasts, because clouds and chances for showers and storms return Sunday. Some storms could be strong or severe Sunday afternoon. I'm Channel 3 First Alert meteorologist Allison Black.
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10: Recently, I was in New York and I happened to stumble across a museum. And no, it was not Cooperstown. However, USA Today called this museum one of the 10 best in the country in 2024, 2025, and 2026. I'm talking about the Museum of Broadway, just steps away from Times Square. And the genius behind the Museum of Broadway is Julie Boardman. Julie, welcome to America at Night. Thanks for joining us.
11: Oh, thanks so much for having me.
10: I loved your museum. It was a wonderful, I was blown away by it. So take me back all the way to the beginning. What was the idea when you wanted to start this Museum of Broadway?
11: Yeah, it's one of those things that should just exist. So it was really wild that it didn't. My friend from college, actually, Diane Nicoletti, and I had worked together in experiential marketing with a bunch of big brands. And we were, as all great ideas, I guess, happen, having a glass of wine, catching up one night. And I was getting into co-producing on Broadway at the time.

0: 26. That's some pretty lofty awards there. Julie, thanks for checking in, and I look forward to talking to you down the road. Good luck with the museum, and thanks for everything.
1: Wonderful. Thanks so much for having me.
0: You got it. America at Night, back in a moment.
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2: Hey, who's going to play the new Bond? 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And then, of course, open phones in hour number three. Stay right there. 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We talk to Matt Wolff next. Stay right there. America at Night. Back in a moment.
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0: Think back to the last time you were in nature. 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
2: It's a beautiful, sunny, and seasonable evening with temperatures in the mid and upper 70s to low 80s. Skies stay mostly clear overnight, allowing temperatures to drop back into the upper 40s and low to mid 50s by morning. Then we'll have another very nice day tomorrow with plenty of sunshine and comfortable temperatures in the upper 70s and low 80s. Enjoy it while it lasts because clouds and chances for showers and storms return Sunday. Some storms could be strong or severe. Sunday afternoon. I'm Channel 3 First Alert meteorologist Allison Black.
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4: It's Friday night, and every Friday night we like to check in with the best in the business, Matt Wolf, entertainment guru. Good morning, Matt Wolf.
5: Good morning or good evening. Where are we right now?
4: I don't know. I'm euphoric over our Jets preseason win tonight. Shut out the Steelers. How about that news?
5: I'm telling you, 17-0 right in preseason. Once again, the Jets winning all the games you really don't need to win.
4: Take that.
5: Listen to me, Gino. Save some for the tank, will you please?
4: Take that, Pittsburgh. Ha ha. We got gotcha. You. Yeah,
5: I
4: know.
5: Can't wait for next week against the Giants at MetLife, and then they start things up on the road against Tennessee Sunday, September 13th, and then all our hopes and dreams will be dashed after that. So,
4: you know, it's so pathetic that two Jet fans are high-fiving over a preseason win. I mean, that just goes to show you where we are in this world. All right,
5: you
4: know, Matt Wolf.
5: You got to own it. You got to own it, my brother.
4: One day, it'll all pay off, I promise you. All right, let's talk Hayden Panettiere. What a terrible story that was.
5: Yeah.
4: And now we're hearing all sorts of things. What are we hearing about her?
5: So listen, there's a lot of layers to this story, as you know. It's been a week with this. I mean, Hayden Panettiere, one of the biggest stars of the 2000s in Heroes, which was such a great show, the Scream series, and, you know, of course, as that precocious little kid back with Denzel Washington in Remember the Titans. And to add to the more of the grimness of this, she would have been 37 years old today. So all of this just really sad and heartbreaking. And as you indicated, you know, this is still an extremely fluid kind of dynamic situation as to where things are, and it's always changing. The latest is yesterday, the DEA was called in to join in on the investigation into the circumstances around her death, which she had gone into cardiac arrest, possibly because of a suspected overdose. And this is just it, speculation, until more of these facts, you know, sort of come out here. And even just an hour ago, I was reading more intel here. So basically, I'll try to treetop this for you. Earlier this week, the police released the report that said her boyfriend and his brother called 911 to say the actress was unresponsive at the apartment complex in Greenville, South Carolina, where medics would later declare her dead. And first responders, they arrived. They found her in cardiac arrest. The preliminary autopsy reports found no signs of trauma. Now, Brian Hickerson, the on-again, off-again boyfriend, showed officers on scene. He was there, along with his brother, a bag of her medications. Now, details of the report were heavily redacted on this, including the list of her medications. Now, the question facing investigators at this point is, what were the boyfriend and the brother, you know, doing there at the time of all this? You know, and it was Zach Hickerson, the brother, that made the initial 911 call. And now, Zach today sharing a detailed account with TMZ saying that they tried to revive her on the scene and that there's just too many accusations and assumptions going on. Like, you know, McGraw.

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5: From ABC News, I'm Dave Packer. Prime Minister Mark Carney announcing that Canada is suspending trade negotiations with the U.S., citing last-minute changes to U.S. proposed terms that he described as unfair and uneconomic. Carney said the U.S. intends to impose a 50% tariff on roughly $28 billion of Canadian goods, and Canada will match the tariffs dollar for dollar. The defense team for Lindsay Clancy rested on Friday. The Massachusetts mother's on trial after admitting to killing her three children in 2023. ABC's Peter Haralambos.
6: Their last witness, a renowned expert in postpartum psychosis, he was arguably the star witness in the trial of Andrea Yates, and he described that Lindsay Clancy was, quote, frankly psychotic, that she was, quote, like a puppet with someone else pulling the strings, and basically said that in the moment of the killings, she really had no control of herself, no way to distinguish between right and wrong.
5: In a one-page, two-sentence order, Supreme Court Justice John Roberts says construction of President Trump's ballroom can move forward, for now, at the White House. Appeals court had blocked the construction because the project did not have congressional approval.
7: The Chief Justice of the United States putting a stay in place, preventing a preliminary injunction that would have taken effect today from going into effect. It means that construction on the ballroom can continue, and not just the security-related portions, but all of the project.
5: ABC Stephen Portnoy. Newly elected California Congresswoman Aisha Wahib secured victory in a special election against Melissa Hernandez to serve the rest of former Congressman Eric Swalwell's House term, which ends in January. The Democrat is the first Afghan-American to serve in Congress.
8: Our story is what the American dream is to so many, that you can come from, you know, refugee parents and be raised in foster care to Congress. And that's the only thing that really makes the American dream better than anywhere else.
5: You're listening to ABC News.
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1: Vice President J.D. Vance was in his hometown of Middletown, Ohio Friday for a rally pushing the Trump administration's economic and immigration agenda. The vice president called on Ohio voters to re-elect Republicans and replace Democrats with the GOP in November's midterm elections.
2: The future of America, the future of the United States, the future of our homes and communities is going to be built right here in Middletown, Ohio.
1: An 18-year-old is facing charges in the murder of his girlfriend. His mother has also been charged. ABC's Aaron Katursky explains.
3: Royce Moser is charged with killing Caroline Heinz, who was starting her freshman year at Penn West, California University near Pittsburgh. After she failed to return to her dorm, police said they found her body early Thursday morning in the back of her car. Investigators said Moser told them the two were talking when he got angry, then had a demon take over him and tell him to stab Caroline. Police said the teen then called his mother, who told him she would help him clean the car with disinfectant spray. She told him to take a bath and then shower, while she allegedly threw out the knife and put his clothes in the washing machine.
1: Both mother and son are in custody. He's charged with homicide. She's charged with evidence tampering. As the Duke and Duchess of Sussex plan their return to the UK, a British judge ordered UK's Prince Harry and six others to pay the publisher of the Daily Mail $13 million as part of a failed invasion of privacy case. Dave Packer, ABC News.
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8: It's a beautiful, sunny, and seasonable evening with temperatures in the mid and upper 70s to low 80s. Skies stay mostly clear overnight, allowing temperatures to drop back into the upper 40s and low to mid 50s by morning. Then we'll have another very nice day tomorrow with plenty of sunshine and comfortable temperatures in the upper 70s and low 80s. Enjoy it while it lasts, because clouds and chances for showers and storms return Sunday. Some storms could be strong or severe Sunday afternoon. I'm Channel 3 First Alert Meteorologist Allison Black.
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we're here for you on America at Night. Phone numbers are as follows: 1-844-42-McGraw, 1-844-262-4729. There's some interesting news. The last couple of nights we've been debating, arguing, mulling over tax breaks and tax cuts and picking winners and losers and how local governments pit big companies, right? Give big companies tax breaks to help out the big corporations to move into town, right? They give Amazon all sorts of tax breaks to build their AI center in this part of town to the detriment of everybody else and all the others. And so that's interesting. And then comes word this evening, that President Trump, who is getting hit from all

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0: I don't know how he would do that. He didn't explain how he would do that. That doesn't make any sense to me. I'm just telling you what he said, which was he wants to sell it at 25%. I don't know how that works.
1: You and I both can agree that not everything that Trump says holds water. I mean, I like the guy, but he says some things that are outlandish.
0: All I know is that there are cattle ranchers tonight who are not happy. There are senators from cattle-producing states that are not happy. I got a whole bunch of quotes here that I'll roll off here on the other side of the break. Danny, thanks for the phone call.
1: I gotta go.
0: I am a slave to the clock. Thank you. I don't understand it myself. But he's bringing it in. Apparently he can drop the tariffs of this beef. We bring in tariff-free beef from Canada and Mexico due to NAFTA. But a lot of people are saying, who's got an extra 300 metric tons of beef? But even if they have this supply chain issue, it's going to come in tariff-free, undercutting, you know, it's like bringing in foreign steel to ruin the American steel workers. He's bringing foreign beef to undercut the American cattle rancher. Doesn't make any sense. America at Night, back in a moment.
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5: Fox News, I'm Angelo Bavaro. President Trump was in South Carolina rallying for Senator Darlene Graham. She's facing Representative Ralph Norman in the Republican Senate primary.
6: She's more about affordability. She's about what we have, how much a loaf of bread is going to cost, how much beef is going to cost.
5: Graham was sworn in last month after the death of her brother, Senator Lindsey Graham. The Supreme Court rules the White House can continue construction of that new ballroom, at least for now.
7: That order from the Chief Justice came just hours before a lower court decision would have kicked in, forcing a halt to much of the construction on the ballroom complex. The president reacting to today's order, saying he is grateful for the decision and adding that construction is under budget and ahead of schedule.
5: That is Fox's Shannon Bream. 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
3: It's a beautiful, sunny, and seasonable evening with temperatures in the mid and upper 70s to low 80s. Skies stay mostly clear overnight, allowing temperatures to drop back into the upper 40s and low to mid 50s by morning. Then we'll have another very nice day tomorrow with plenty of sunshine and comfortable temperatures in the upper 70s and low 80s. Enjoy it while it lasts because clouds and chances for showers and storms return Sunday. Some storms could be strong or severe Sunday afternoon. I'm Channel 3 First Alert meteorologist Allison Black.
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5: All right, just a quick check, our crack staff. Using ChatGPT or the latest data center near you to come up with a historical population chart of New York City. About the 1875, there was 2 million people. In 1900, there was roughly 3.5 million people in New York City. In 1950, they reached 8 million people in New York City. In, 1970, it fell from a high of about 8 million to 7 million. New York City was going through a bit of a debt crisis and issues that are well documented. And I guess population dropped to about 7 million. So they lost about 1 million people from 8 million to 7 million and has rebounded. And in 2020... the latest census has the population of New York City at around 8.1 million people. So it never got to 12 million. It was right around 8 million. Yeah, so why would I say 8 million? It's, according to the 2020 census, 8.8 million people. So it did not get to 12 million. All right, let's go to the phones. Sherry in Fredericksburg, Texas. Sherry, welcome to America at Night.
6: Oh, thank you, McGraw. Listen, Texas is a cattle-producing state.
5: Yes.
6: Now, forgive me if I'm a little ignorant of the facts here, but I thought there was an insect called a screwworm that's currently affecting beef here in Texas.
5: You are correct. The screwworm has affected beef and cattle, and adding to some of the reasons why the beef has shot up. But from what I understand is that we are relatively past that, if you will.
6: Huh.
5: The lingering effects are still there. The cattle ranchers, the herds are have been culled. So the herds are, we're at the lowest number of heads of cattle since the 1950s. And so one of the reasons why beef prices are so high is supply and demand. We just don't have the supply we had, and that's one of the reasons why beef prices are so expensive. The other one is because of the price of grain and the price of cattle. If you could get top dollar for your cattle, you'd sell it off, right? You would make money since it's at the top of the market. So you have cattle ranchers who are selling their cattle. It takes, what, 3-4 years to take a calf all the way up to a mature cattle.

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4: Hey, we got time for a quick phone call. Let's sneak one in here. Sam in Rutland, Vermont. Sam, you're on America at Night. Hello.
5: Great to talk to you. I was just hearing that last segment, and you mentioned James Woods, and you apparently, most of his work apparently plays not nice people.
4: Right.
5: But it came to mind, if I'm correct, I think James Woods portrayed the co-founder of AA, Bill Wilson.
4: Yes. Yeah. I am. The movie was I Am Bill W. It was fantastic. He was great in that.
5: Yeah. Right?
4: Yeah.
5: So I just wanted to let folks know that he didn't play exclusively rotten guy.
4: That's what makes him a great actor, right? I mean, he plays this. Plays a swarmy guy in a movie, and you think he's a swarmy guy because he played a bad guy, but he's not.
5: Right. Well, that's our human nature, and that's it's powerful. But I'm a retired therapist. I was working in a dual addiction retreat center in Vermont in 40 odd years ago. 76. I'm looking around. That's when 12-step programs, they were known, but I'm thinking they're underutilized. And it's the most mass-effective treatment to date. And I say, am I crazy, or is this a profoundly useful, natural, national resource?
4: Yeah.
5: And 10 years later, it was really, it exploded with 12-step programs for all kinds of problems and challenges.
4: Yeah, sure.
5: So
4: that was good stuff.
5: I'm a big fan.
4: Sam, thanks
5: for your time.
4: Thank you for calling in, Sam. I appreciate you letting us know you're out there. Great stuff. Great way to end the week. Yeah, that was, I want to say it was a TV movie. It was with James Woods, James Garner, who James Garner could read the phone book. And I want to say Joe Beth Williams was in it for some reason. And it was a TV movie, and it was called My Name is Bill W. And James Garner was fantastic, and I mean, he was just absolutely wonderful. We should probably get James Woods on the show. All right, well, that's going to do it for us. You want to go to Duke's, or do you want to go to Joe's? And we'll go to Joe's for one. I'll meet you at Joe's for one. That's going to do it for us. A great week of shows. Thanks for putting up with me. Too many people to get in. You got to call in early with open phones. Everyone waits to call in late, and I can't get everybody in. Call in earlier. The earlier, the better. I'll put you on hold, and we'll try and do it on Monday. Don't forget about the voicemails, too. You can always call in and leave a voicemail. We'll get to those as well. That's going to do it for us for the week. We're back Monday with a whole new week of shows. Our executive director is Alex Hinton. Our engineer tonight is Richard Good. I'm McGraw Millhaven, and this is America at Night on Westwood One. Have a great weekend, everybody.
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0: Justice Department and TikTok have agreed to a $400 million settlement in a case that claimed TikTok violated child privacy laws. It marks one of the largest recoveries ever obtained in a case like this, with TikTok agreeing to pay $300 million immediately and another $100 million after an order vacating a prior consent decree has been filed. The DOJ first sued the company in 2024, claiming TikTok stored, collected, and processed data from children on the platform without getting parental consent. Mike DeBusky, ABC News.
1: The company has made strides in their efforts to better comply with the law since the lawsuit was filed, according to the DOJ. NASA has announced that the Artemis II crew will receive the Congressional Space Medal of Honor. President Trump will present the award to NASA astronauts Reid Wiseman, Victor Glover, Christina Koch, and Canadian Space Agency astronaut Jeremy Hansen next Friday. Dave Packer, ABC News.
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6: Another clear night with a chill to the air. Temperatures fall into the 40s to low 50s in most spots, starting Saturday with plenty of sunshine and just a few clouds into the afternoon. Temperatures recover nicely into the mid-70s to near 80. Saturday evening starts mostly clear, allowing temperatures to fall into the mid-50s to low 60s overnight with increasing clouds. Sunday will be mainly cloudy with the chance for showers or thunderstorms, mainly in the afternoon and evening. From the Channel 3 Weather Center, I'm First Alert Chief Meteorologist Jess Langlois.

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1: 5 News, I'm Deborah Valentine. President Donald Trump in South Carolina Friday night rallying for Senator Darlene Graham ahead of Tuesday's primary runoff.
2: She's more about affordability. She's about what we have, how much a loaf of bread is going to cost, how much beef is going to cost.
1: Graham faces GOP Representative Ralph Norman in Tuesday's runoff after neither secured a majority vote in the primary. The U.S. Supreme Court is temporarily allowing construction of the White House ballroom to continue.
3: Chief Justice John Roberts issued the temporary order, which prevents a lower court order from taking effect that would have stopped above-ground construction on the ballroom.
1: Fox's Kevin Uretsky reporting, the Supreme Court will now consider lawsuits aimed at stopping the project. The lawsuits claim the president did not have the authority to launch the project due to a lack of congressional approvals. 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
7: This is a Bloomberg Money Minute. 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
8: With the signature pumpkin spice iced latte.
7: Pumpkin spice latte, or PSL, now being served up at Dunkin', Panera, Krispy Kreme, and other chains. And this Tuesday, you can get it at the one that started it all.
9: Starbucks, you know, has been doing this for 23 years. They're the OG of pumpkin spice latte.
7: That's Pat Kobe, senior editor at Restaurant Business, who says there's a good reason Starbucks makes a big deal about PSL's return.
9: I mean, it does an enormous amount of business for the chain. Supposedly, PSL alone generates $500 million.
7: So how long will those drinks be around? Not too long.
9: Usually, they lead into the Christmas drinks, starting in November. And so, you know, that's when peppermint mocha comes out and gingerbread lattes.
7: So if you like PSL, act fast. Tom Busby, Bloomberg Radio.
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1: Another clear night with a chill to the air. Temperatures fall into the 40s to low 50s in most spots, starting Saturday with plenty of sunshine and just a few clouds into the afternoon. Temperatures recover nicely into the mid-70s to near 80. Saturday evening starts mostly clear, allowing temperatures to fall into the mid-50s to low 60s overnight with increasing clouds. Sunday will be mainly cloudy with the chance for showers or thunderstorms, mainly in the afternoon and evening. From the Channel 3 Weather Center, I'm First Alert Chief Meteorologist Jess Langlois.

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6: From ABC News, I'm Dave Packer. Prime Minister Mark Carney announcing that Canada is suspending trade negotiations with the U.S., citing last-minute changes to U.S. proposed terms that he described as unfair and uneconomic. Carney said the U.S. intends to impose a 50% tariff on roughly $28 billion of Canadian goods, and Canada will match the tariffs dollar for dollar. The defense team for Lindsay Clancy rested on Friday. The Massachusetts mother's on trial after admitting to killing her three children in 2023. ABC's Peter Haralambos.
7: Their last witness, a renowned expert in postpartum psychosis, he was arguably the star witness in the trial of Andrea Yates, and he described that Lindsay Clancy was, quote, frankly psychotic, that she was, quote, like a puppet with someone else pulling the strings, and basically said that in the moment of the killings, she really had no control of herself, no way to distinguish between right and wrong.
6: In a one-page, two-sentence order, Supreme Court Justice John Roberts says construction of President Trump's ballroom can move forward, for now, at the White House. Appeals court had blocked the construction because the project did not have congressional approval.
8: The Chief Justice of the United States putting a stay in place, preventing a preliminary injunction that would have taken effect today from going into effect. It means that construction on the ballroom can continue, and not just the security-related portions, but all of the project.
6: ABC Stephen Portnoy. Newly elected California Congresswoman Aisha Wahib secured victory in a special election against Melissa Hernandez to serve the rest of former Congressman Eric Swalwell's House term, which ends in January. The Democrat is the first Afghan American to serve in Congress.
9: Our story is what the American dream is to so many, that you can come from, you know, refugee parents and be raised in foster care to Congress. And that's the only thing that really makes the American dream better than anywhere else.
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6: Vice President J.D. Vance was in his hometown of Middletown, Ohio, Friday for a rally pushing the Trump administration's economic and immigration agenda. The vice president called on Ohio voters to re-elect Republicans and replace Democrats with the GOP in November's midterm elections.
12: The future of America, the future of the United States,

0: She told him to take a bath and then shower while she allegedly threw out the knife and put his clothes in the washing machine.
1: Both mother and son are in custody. He's charged with homicide. She's charged with evidence tampering. As the Duke and Duchess of Sussex plan their return to the UK, a British judge ordered UK's Prince Harry and six others to pay the publisher of the Daily Mail $13 million as part of a failed invasion of privacy case. Dave Packer, ABC News.
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6: Another clear night with a chill to the air. Temperatures fall into the 40s to low 50s in most spots, starting Saturday with plenty of sunshine and just a few clouds into the afternoon. Temperatures recover nicely into the mid-70s to near 80. Saturday evening starts mostly clear, allowing temperatures to fall into the mid-50s to low 60s overnight with increasing clouds. Sunday will be mainly cloudy with the chance for showers or thunderstorms, mainly in the afternoon and evening. From the Channel 3 Weather Center, I'm First Alert Chief Meteorologist Jess Langlois.

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1: Fox News, I'm Angelo Bavaro. The U.S. is set to impose 50% tariffs on $20 billion worth of Canadian products after trade talks with Canada fell apart late Friday. The import taxes will hit about 5% of what Canada ships to the U.S. every year. President Trump was in South Carolina rallying for Republican Senate candidate Senator Darlene Graham ahead of next week's primary runoff against Republican Congressman Ralph Norman.
2: The president saying she's already made an impact and earned respect in the Senate since being appointed to finish out her late brother, Senator Lindsey Graham's term.
1: That is Fox's Kristen Goodwin. The Supreme Court is allowing the White House to continue construction on the ballroom project for now, as it considers the Trump administration's emergency request to intervene in lawsuits over that project. 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
5: This is a Bloomberg Money Minute. 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
6: With the signature pumpkin spice iced latte.
5: Pumpkin spice latte, or PSL, now being served up at Dunkin', Panera, Krispy Kreme, and other chains. And this Tuesday, you can get it at the one that started it all.
7: Starbucks, you know, has been doing this for 23 years. They're the OG of pumpkin spice latte.
5: That's Pat Kobe, senior editor at Restaurant Business, who says there's a good reason Starbucks makes a big deal about PSL's return.
7: I mean, it does an enormous amount of business to the chain. Supposedly, PSL alone generates $500 million.
5: So how long will those drinks be around? Not too long.
7: Usually, they lead into the Christmas drinks, starting in November. And so, you know, that's when peppermint mocha comes out and gingerbread lattes.
5: So if you like PSL, act fast. 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
11: Another clear night with a chill to the air. Temperatures fall into the 40s to low 50s in most spots, starting Saturday with plenty of sunshine and just a few clouds into the afternoon. Temperatures recover nicely into the mid-70s to near 80. Saturday evening starts mostly clear, allowing

Temperatures to fall into the mid-50s to low 60s overnight with increasing clouds. Sunday will be mainly cloudy with the chance for showers or thunderstorms, mainly in the afternoon and evening. From the Channel 3 Weather Center, I'm First Alert Chief Meteorologist Jess Langlois.

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4: Another clear night with a chill to the air. Temperatures fall into the 40s to low 50s in most spots. Starting Saturday with plenty of sunshine and just a few clouds into the afternoon. Temperatures recover nicely into the mid-70s to near 80. Saturday evening starts mostly clear, allowing temperatures to fall into the mid-50s to low 60s overnight with increasing clouds. Sunday will be mainly cloudy with the chance for showers or thunderstorms, mainly in the afternoon and evening. From the Channel 3 Weather Center, I'm First Alert Chief Meteorologist Jess Langlois.

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1: Fox News, I'm Deborah Valentine. Trade talks between the U.S. and Canada are suspended after Canada's Prime Minister Mark Carney claimed the U.S. made unfair last-minute changes. Fox's Marianne Rafferty.
2: President Donald Trump's import taxes will hit about 5% of what Canada ships to the United States every year.
1: Carney vows dollar-for-dollar retaliation against President Trump's 50% tariffs on $28 billion in Canadian goods. The U.S. Supreme Court allows the White House to continue construction of the $400 million White House ballroom for now. Here's President Trump.
3: It's going to be the greatest of its kind anywhere that's ever been built. And it's something that presidents have wanted to be built for over 150 years.
1: The High Court will now consider lawsuits against the project over claims the president was not authorized to approve it. 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
17: With the signature pumpkin spice iced latte.
16: Pumpkin spice latte, or PSL, now being served up at Dunkin', Panera, Krispy Kreme, and other chains. And this Tuesday, you can get it at the one that started it all.
18: Starbucks, you know, has been doing this for 23 years. They're the OG of pumpkin spice latte.
16: That's Pat Kobe, senior editor at Restaurant Business, who says there's a good reason Starbucks makes a big deal about PSL's return.
18: I mean, it does an enormous amount of business to the chain. Supposedly, PSL alone generates $500 million.
16: So how long will those drinks be around? Not too long.
18: Usually, they lead into the Christmas drinks, starting in November. And so, you know, that's when peppermint mocha comes out and gingerbread lattes.
16: So if you like PSL, act fast. Tom Butt.
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Another clear night with a chill to the air. Temperatures fall into the 40s to low 50s in most spots, starting Saturday with plenty of sunshine and just a few clouds into the afternoon. Temperatures recover nicely into the mid-70s to near 80. Saturday evening starts mostly clear, allowing temperatures to fall into the mid-50s to low 60s overnight with increasing clouds. Sunday will be mainly cloudy with the chance for showers or thunderstorms, mainly in the afternoon and evening. From the Channel 3 Weather Center, I'm First Alert Chief Meteorologist Jess Langlois.

0: Nice bride. 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
11: From ABC News, I'm Dave Packer. Prime Minister Mark Carney announcing that Canada is suspending trade negotiations with the U.S., citing last-minute changes to U.S. proposed terms that he described as unfair and uneconomic. Carney said the U.S. intends to impose a 50% tariff on roughly $28 billion of Canadian goods, and Canada will match the tariffs dollar for dollar. The defense team for Lindsay Clancy rested on Friday. The Massachusetts mother's on trial after admitting to killing her three children in 2023. ABC's Peter Haralambos.
12: Their last witness, a renowned expert in postpartum psychosis. He was arguably the star witness in the trial of Andrea Yates. And he described that Lindsay Clancy was, quote, frankly psychotic, that she was, quote, like a puppet with someone else pulling the strings, and basically said that in the moment of the killings, she really had no control of herself, no way to distinguish between right and wrong.
11: In a one-page, two-sentence order, Supreme Court Justice John Roberts says construction of President Trump's ballroom can move forward, for now, at the White House. Appeals court had blocked the construction because the project did not have congressional approval.
13: The Chief Justice of the United States putting a stay in place, preventing a preliminary injunction that would have taken effect today from going into effect. It means that construction on the ballroom can continue, and not just the security-related portions, but all of the project.
11: ABC Stephen Portnoy. Newly elected California Congresswoman Aisha Wahib secured victory in a special election against Melissa Hernandez to serve the rest of former Congressman Eric Swalwell's House term, which ends in January. The Democrat is the first Afghan-American to serve in Congress.
14: Our story is what the American dream is to so many, that you can come from, you know, refugee parents and be raised in foster care to Congress. And that's the only thing that really makes the American dream better than anywhere else.
11: You're listening to ABC News.
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11: Vice President J.D. Vance was in his hometown of Middletown, Ohio, Friday for a rally pushing the Trump administration's economic and immigration agenda. The vice president called on Ohio voters to re-elect Republicans and replace Democrats with the GOP in November's midterm elections.
17: The future of America, the future of the United States, the future of our homes and communities is going to be built right here in Middletown, Ohio.
4: An 18-year-old is facing charges in the murder of his girlfriend. His mother has also been charged. ABC's Aaron Katursky explains.
18: Royce Moser is charged with killing Caroline Heinz, who was starting her freshman year at Penn West, California University near Pittsburgh. After she failed to return to her dorm, police said they found her body early Thursday morning in the back of her car. Investigators said Moser told them the two were talking when he got angry. Then

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2: Another clear night with a chill to the air. Temperatures fall into the 40s to low 50s in most spots, starting Saturday with plenty of sunshine and just a few clouds into the afternoon. Temperatures recover nicely into the mid-70s to near 80. Saturday evening starts mostly clear, allowing temperatures to fall into the mid-50s to low 60s overnight with increasing clouds. Sunday will be mainly cloudy with the chance for showers or thunderstorms, mainly in the afternoon and evening. From the Channel 3 Weather Center, I'm First Alert Chief Meteorologist Jess Langlois.

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1: News, I'm Angelo Bavaro. Canada is vowing retaliation against President Trump's 50% tariffs after trade talks fell through late Friday.
2: President Donald Trump's import taxes will hit about 5% of what Canada ships to the United States every year. Now, that includes products that range from hockey sticks

0: to tongue depressors.
1: Fox's Marion Rafferty. A court cutting the $50 million judgment against Alex Jones over falsely labeling the Sandy Hook killings a hoax.
2: The Texas appellate court decision to reduce it to about $6 million was unanimous. It has no bearing on a separate $1 billion plus judgment against Jones in Connecticut. The punishing financial verdicts forced Jones into bankruptcy.
1: That is Fox's Gary Baumgarten reporting. 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
7: This is a Bloomberg Money Minute. 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
8: With the signature pumpkin spice ice latte.
7: Pumpkin spice latte, or PSL, now being served up at Dunkin', Panera, Krispy Kreme, and other chains. 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
9: Starbucks, you know, has been doing this for 23 years. They're the OG of pumpkin spice latte.
7: That's Pat Kobe, senior editor at Restaurant Business, who says there's a good reason Starbucks makes a big deal about PSL's return.
9: I mean, it does an enormous amount of business to the chain. Supposedly, PSL alone generates $500 million.
7: So how long will those drinks be around? Not too long.
9: Usually, they lead into the Christmas drinks, starting in November. And so, you know, that's when peppermint mocha comes out and gingerbread lattes.
7: So if you like PSL, act fast. Tom Busby, Bloomberg Radio.
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Another clear night with a chill to the air. Temperatures fall into the 40s to low 50s in most spots, starting Saturday with plenty of sunshine and just a few clouds into the afternoon. Temperatures recover nicely into the mid-70s to near 80. Saturday evening starts mostly clear, allowing temperatures to fall into the mid-50s to low 60s overnight with increasing clouds. Sunday will be mainly cloudy with the chance for showers or thunderstorms, mainly in the afternoon and evening. From the Channel 3 Weather Center, I'm First Alert Chief Meteorologist Jess Langlois.

0: My name is Sue Smith. I'm 38 years old, and I work at a graphic design company. Which is funny, because I couldn't even draw a stick figure when I was a kid. 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

0: crew will receive the Congressional Space Medal of Honor. President Trump will present the award to NASA astronauts Reid Wiseman, Victor Glover, Christina Koch, and Canadian Space Agency astronaut Jeremy Hansen next Friday. Dave Packer, ABC News.
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5: On next week's Morning Drives, Javin Sears, young Republican candidate running in the Chittenden Southeast District. Rob North, incumbent down in Vergennes, Addison County, running for re-election. And longtime radio personality Louis Mano, running for Senate.
6: Brad Hunt from the Champlain Valley Expo is also going to come in. And the Burlington Chief of Police, Sean Burke, will be in.
4: 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We-

0: Increasing clouds for tonight with a few showers in New York. Lows in the 50s to low 60s. Showers are likely on Sunday, especially for the afternoon and evening. There is a possibility for a few thunderstorms. From the Channel 3...
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2: The Internet pivots. I'm Gordon Deal with Nicole Murray. Thanks for spending part of your weekend with us. Here's what's coming up this hour.
3: As Google makes adjustments to its search formula to boost AI, it's changing the internet. We'll explain how.
2: 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Here, the new trend.
3: More frustrated Americans are destroying license plate readers across the country. 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
4: We've all known about bartering for years, years and years. And so clothing swaps have really increase in popularity, especially right now as people embrace environmental sustainability and thrifting and reuse.
2: Betty Lynn Fisher at USA Today on the concept of clothing swaps to refresh your look. By one measure, more than 130,000 automatic license plate readers now dot the country. These AI-assisted devices have been embraced by police as investigative tools, but widely denounced by the public over privacy concerns. And now they are being vandalized in growing numbers. Here's Annie Gowan, national correspondent at the Washington Post. Annie, what's going on?
5: The thing that's important to know is that these new license plate cameras, I mean, they're relatively new, but these AI-assisted license plate cameras have really proliferated in the last couple years. They've been around for a while, but they've really, tens and tens of towns and communities, and even private entities like HOAs have purchased these cameras. A lot of them are made by Flock Safety, which is the biggest company that makes these cameras, and they're the company that's been a target of a lot of the ire. But the concern is that these cameras are just taking a flash of your license plate the way that, you know, an old-fashioned reader would, you know, a red light camera. They're basically taking pictures of places where you go, and, you know, they get a lot more into the details of your car than a license plate, like what dent you might have, what bumper sticker, you know, if you have a LGBTQ bumper sticker, or if you're going to a gun range. These things can pop up, and so it's way less private than, say, just an ordinary license plate reader would be. And Flock, for example, has a nationwide database as well, so that allows cops around the country to, you know, track a certain car that might be going down to the border and then coming back to the area, and then, you know, try to arrest these folks for drug smuggling. So, you know, the law enforcement really, really has embraced Flock and these other cameras. You know, they track missing persons. It's a lot easier to track, criminals. The Brown University shooter was located in part with help from a number of Flock cameras. So his license plate was traced over time, and they were able to identify him that way. So law enforcement really, these cameras are very beloved by law enforcement, but of course, ordinary citizens are growing more and more concerned as they are increasing around the country that their privacy is being invaded.
2: What are the different ways, Annie, that folks are destroying them?
5: Yeah, so this is a new thing. What happened first was that a lot of local city councils around the country, about 100 so far, have said, you know, this isn't for us. Our citizens are concerned. You know, folks packed in, you know, the city commission meetings to protest and say they didn't want these, and so there's been a number of communities that have canceled or put plans to add these cameras on hold. But then this summer, in part because of a number of viral videos that are spreading online, you know, folks are actually taking the law into their own hands and going out and disabling these cameras on their own. So they will cut the wires, they'll ram their trucks into the poles, they will douse them with, you know, red paint that looks like blood. So there's a number of different ways that folks are showing their displeasure

0: in, you know, obviously illegally against this ongoing surveillance.
1: Wow. We're speaking with Annie Gowan, national correspondent at The Washington Post. The story is called Americans Are Destroying License Plate Cameras as Surveillance Backlash Grows. Misuse of these, though, is a problem.
0: Yeah, so the Washington Post, my colleague Drew Harwell and others had done a very extensive investigation in recent weeks that, you know, another concern is that these license plate reader cameras are being abused by the cops. I mean, they're looking, you know, they identified 50 instances where the cops had used these things to track their wives, their girlfriends. And so the potential for misuse is great. A lot of local law enforcement as well have allowed ICE officers to access the cameras to do immigration searches. Now, Flock has said repeatedly that they do not have contracts with ICE, but these federal agents have been able to access the system in many cases through local partners. So that's also that's also a concern.
1: Funny, not funny, I guess, your story about these alibis who showed up on Facebook for that 20-year-old in West Virginia who got in some trouble for defacing a camera.
0: Yeah, there's sort of this backlash online, of course, and you know the folks that are feeling surveilled, or they're against surveillance, and you know it really cuts across party lines. It's, you know, there's a lot of liberal folks who think, you know, we don't want ICE to be accessing our neighbors this way. And then there's also, you know, the don't tread on me crowd who don't want government in their business. So it's really quite it's a broad spectrum of folks who don't like these cameras and are doing this pushback.
1: Thanks, Annie. Annie Gowan, national correspondent at The Washington Post. Coming up next on This Weekend, the AI effect on labor markets.

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0: Ready for the weekend? We're here to get it started. 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
1: Thanks for spending part of your weekend with us. A new report from Goldman Sachs finds that artificial intelligence is starting to weigh on labor markets across major developed economies, with effects varying across industries and seniority levels. Here's tech analyst Rob Enderle from the Enderle Group. Rob, who's taking the hit?
2: Yeah, I mean, the places where we were pretty sure we were hit hardest first were call centers and software publishing, because that's where the products were targeted. Microsoft made a big play with Copilot on software publishing. And call centers, we've known since the IBM test several decades back that AI was very performant. It could make more calls, it could operate longer, and it turned out it actually had a higher close rate than people did, because it never got angry, never got tired, always spoke with perfect diction, and more recently often can be modified to have the appropriate regional accent, and it starts off being multilingual. So those jobs have been hit really hard. The part that certainly concerning for me is management consulting and advertising have also fallen. Of course, these are areas that I play. And what makes it kind of scary is for business and for my profession is the fact that these AIs do still hallucinate and have a tendency of telling people what they want to hear and not what it is they need to know. And so they can create an echo chamber. And when you have echo chambers, you have things like the IBM collapse near collapse back in the late 80s, early 90s, because that was caused by an echo chamber effect where the CEO was only being told what he wanted to hear, and was completely unaware of the problems the company was having, and so didn't correct them and got fired. So the trend's looking pretty ugly. At least in those industries.
1: Yeah. We're speaking with Rob Enderle, tech analyst, also founder and principal analyst at the Enderle Group. And we're looking at this new report from Goldman Sachs about AI's impact on the labor market. I get the sense, correct me if I'm wrong, that we're kind of going to go through these different phases for how AI is used and or perceived in the workplace.
2: Yeah, right now, I mean, there was just a report out a couple days back that looked how young people trust the tech bros, the heads of tech companies, and they don't, not even a little bit. Yeah. So which kind of, I think, conveys over to AI, the lack of trust for AI and the belief that AI is going to take your job is pretty pronounced. And the younger you are, apparently, the more pronounced it is.
1: All right. So at some point, could that change?
2: Well, if there was an effort to change the perception of AI with respect to work, yeah. But I'm not seeing that effort. Right now, AI appears to be largely marketed on the idea it's going to save you labor cost. It's consuming a massive amount of resources. And the AI companies are anything but profitable, and we've got growth patterns where companies like Nvidia are paying for data centers that then turn around and buy Nvidia products, and that's something that's not sustainable either, because there's no external capital coming in from the outside. It's just the tech industry funding itself to fund itself, and if at any point people say, hey, you know, this AI thing isn't working for us at scale, this is going to collapse really fast, and it has the potential of making the .com collapse look like a picnic. And so there's a real concern here that we're, and of course this all happens at a time when the SEC has been pretty much gutted and muzzled. So some of the activities are pretty scary. It looks like we've got insider trading problems and a bunch of stuff going on all at the same time. So I'm very nervous about what's going to happen to this market over the next couple of years.
1: Wow, who besides the

0: U.S., by the way, is kind of embracing AI in the workplace?
1: Germany, certainly, Australia, are the two other most pronounced companies, but through most of the developed world, AI is moving pretty aggressively. In the emerging countries, not so rapidly, only about 10 to 15% deployment, but pretty much everybody and their brother in the West is trying to deploy this stuff as quickly as possible. And it's putting some real tension on the labor market.
0: Thanks, Rob. Rob Enderle, founder and principal analyst at The Enderle Group. Coming up next on This Weekend, keeping pets safe in this extreme heat.

I'm not one to say I told you so, but I switched to Pure Talk over a year ago, and ever since, I've been telling people there's no better wireless company out there. Well, a few months ago, a massive survey was conducted. 123,000 people were asked to rate their wireless carrier in four categories: coverage, support, data, and overall value. 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
1: We have seen record-setting temperatures across the country this summer. So what steps should you be taking to protect your furry four-legged friend? Here's this weekend's Nicole Murray.
2: A lot of it is very similar to people. One is, obviously, you don't want to have your pets out in the heat of the day. Dogs particularly can have a hard time thermoregulating, especially dogs that are, they're called brachycephalic or flat-faced dogs. They really cannot breathe very well when it gets really hot because they have a hard time getting rid of the heat. Because the biggest thing we're concerned about is heat stress, or even, you know, people call it heat stroke, but these heat stress, heat-related illnesses are a real thing. So obviously other preventative things, keeping water available at all times, especially if they're outside, keeping the pets cool. So some people provide a baby pool, for example, for them to get in, to kind of cool off when they're outside. But really minimizing exercise, especially during the heat of the day. People also use cooling vests and cooling mats. There are lots of different things you can use to kind of help them dissipate heat.
3: Any tips regarding grooming?
2: Well, it's not always very popular, but if you could clip your dog, if you've got a very thick-coated dog, that could really help them help dissipate some of the heat. Because some of these dogs are sort of double-coated or very thick-coated, can have a hard time getting rid of the heat. So like a husky, for example, it's kind of, you know, they're used to holding cool, you know, keep warm. So if you could clip the dog, that would be nice. If I do know some clients that don't like the idea of clipping their sheepdog or their long-haired right. dog, but it will help keep them cooler. So that could be done. You know, people do put on cooling vests. You know, they're like an ice vest. I've known people to put that on their dogs when it's really, really hot. But those things can also be done. Fans and air conditioning obviously is really good, but that, you know, that's not always practical. But the key is just minimize the exposure to the heat. You know, never put them in a locked car. You know, never put them in a car without, I don't even think you should leave them in there with air conditioning. But, you know, anything where the heat can build up, you want to avoid.
3: Should exercise be avoided altogether then?
2: I think you really got to be, it depends on somewhat on the dog, but in general, when it's really hot and it's in the middle of the day, I would avoid the exercise. You know, you could, a lot of people walk in the mornings and after work when it's cooler, as long as you've taken precautions, you know, to avoid really excessive exertion, they could do some limited exercise in the summertime.
3: Okay. And what about pest control? What are the suggestions there?
2: Yeah, a really good point. I mean, obviously, in North Carolina, for example, if you're in the southeastern United States, we're always worried about heartworms because of mosquitoes. So, obviously, make sure that you're up to date with your heartworm preventative if you're in a heartworm endemic area. Ticks are also really another real important thing. Ticks do spread some pretty nasty diseases that dogs can get from a tick bite. So, again, there are lots of products on the market that do provide an all-in-one. They provide a dewormer, they provide tick control, and they provide heartworm control. But those things are really important for ticks. You know, obviously, checking your animal for ticks after you've been in an area with tall grass, for example, is always a good idea to make sure that, you know, if you've seen ticks, that you can get them removed. But preventative does help. So I think those things are really important in the summertime. Especially the, you know, the ticks and the heartworms because of the mosquitoes.
3: So let's say the heat does have an effect on your pup. What are some of the warning signs to look out for?
2: Very good question. Excessive panting, for example, salivation,

0: really rapid respiratory rate. I think most people could identify that their dog is acting too hot. You know, tongue lolling out of the mouth, really breathing hard. Obviously, if they get to the point where they can't stand up, that would be a real extreme, then that would be a real almost emergency situation. So again, monitoring your dog's activity. You know, if they're laying around or they're seeking a cool source like concrete or somewhere to lay down to be cool, you might want to recognize you need to get them into somewhere where it's cooler. Wet their fur, for example, so that you can try to get rid of some of that excessive heat.
1: That's this weekend's Nicole Murray with Dr. Jan Hawkins at North Carolina State University. Coming up next on This Weekend, the changing internet.

0: News. I'm Deborah Valentine. President Trump campaigning Friday night in South Carolina to promote Republican Senator Darlene Graham ahead of Tuesday's primary runoff. He commented on the ongoing conflict with Iran.
1: They'll never have a nuclear weapon. They want to make a deal so badly. We don't even know if we want, because I view the Strait of Hormuz is an American territory right now. It's an American territory.
0: Reuters reporting Iran has granted permission for a number of Iraqi oil tankers to pass through the Strait of Hormuz upon Iraq's request. Canadian Prime Minister Mark Carney vowing retaliatory tariffs on the U.S. after he broke off trade talks with the U.S. claiming new demands were unfair.
2: The tariffs were initially supposed to kick in at 12:01 a.m. Wednesday, but President Trump extended the deadline for 3 days to allow talks to continue.
0: Fox's Marianne Rafferty. 50% tariffs took effect at midnight. 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
1: Today will be a pretty nice day, especially in New York and northern Vermont, with mostly sunny skies. A bit more clouds as you head south and east. Highs mainly in the 70s, a few low 80s for New York and the Champlain Valley. Increasing clouds for tonight with a few showers in New York. Lows in the 50s to low 60s. Showers are likely on Sunday, especially for the afternoon and evening. There is a possibility for a few thunderstorms. From the Channel 3 Weather Center, I'm First Alert meteorologist Dave Bush.
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1: Glad you could spend part of your weekend with us. Gordon Deal with Nicole Murray. Coming up this half hour, the end of the Google search as we know it. Also, the new sports vacation and upgrading your wardrobe for free. We'll have that story in about 15 minutes. For years now, Google has been tweaking its search formula to prop up AI and bury actual links. Katie Baker, senior features writer at TheRinger.com, says now it's rounding into its final form and changing the internet forever. Katie, what have you noticed?
2: Yeah, so I mean, I would think that most people listening have probably noticed themselves just the experience of going to Google and, you know, always finding something a little different. Lately, it's the big AI overview right at the top of the page that kind of sums up everything from what would have normally in the past been, you know, the links in the Google Google results. So basically what it does, you know, is kind of synthesizes everything, compiles it, gives you an answer. It does include, you know, little links to where the information came from. But by and large, a lot of times when you go to Google, you don't really ever leave Google. You just end up reading the information right there on the page. And, you know, that can be convenient, but it's also basically changing the kind of economic funding structure that has underpinned the internet for many years now. So it's causing some various destabilizing and, you know, to many people, not always welcome changes.
1: Yeah. So what does Google get out of this new style? Because I think it was pointed out in your story, like sometimes we don't even click anything when we do a search now.
2: Yeah. So Google gets, you know, increasingly when Google, you know, kind of crawls a website in order for the website to show up in search results like it always has. Now it's also, you know, taking that information and using it for its own internal AI product, which is called Gemini. And so what Google gets out of it is they're getting all this training data for their AI platform, and then they're also just having people stay on Google and kind of click around and not necessarily leave Google. I mean, Google used to be kind of a, you know, a place you came, you stopped, and then you went to, you know, a few other websites, and now it's increasingly more of a hub, and they have changed the search box for the first time in, you know, I think they said 25 years, basically since the dawn of Google. Wow. To be less of just a search box and more of a chat bot. So all of those things have made, you know, people less likely. I think I read the stat that 68% of Google searches end without an external click, which is pretty crazy when you think about the origins of the site.
1: We're speaking with Katie Baker, senior features writer at TheRinger.com. Her piece is called The End of Google Search and the Internet as We Know It. You spoke to some business operators or website operators who said you have to assume search is gone. What does that mean now for their planning strategy or their media strategy?
2: You know, it's not just regular internet users like me who have noticed these differences. It's also some of these big publishing corporations like Condé Nast, which, you know,

0: publishes all kinds of magazines and publications, and USA Today, they've started strategically to tell employees, you know, you can't really bank on the Google traffic we used to get. In fact, maybe let's assume that we're going to get zero. And so, you know, I think, and, you know, we see this even at The Ringer, I think just trying to find new ways of distribution, you know, we definitely can see that there's people who, you know, increasingly journalists and other content providers are having to kind of brand themselves a little bit more, maybe start an Instagram, start a TikTok, you know, just kind of different methods of distribution. You see more people, you know, starting their own Substack and, you know, really kind of taking in-house the just their own content. But when it comes to these bigger companies, you know, I think they're just having to do that themselves. They're having to really, you can even see the New York Times, they do a lot more like video stuff with their journalists. Yeah. And things that are designed to be little content clips here and there. So that's some of the changes we're seeing. I mean, you're also seeing companies that start to say, well, this doesn't make sense for us to even have our content crawled for Google at all. So maybe we just stop doing that and people have to come to us directly. So that's like a pretty major change as well.
1: Thanks, Katie. Katie Baker, senior features writer at TheRinger.com. Coming up next on This Weekend, the new trend in sportscations.

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0: Thanks for being with us. Sports travel still means parents hauling folding chairs to youth tournaments and fans flying in for marquee games. Now a third kind of trip is moving into the foreground. The traveler who signs up to compete. Here's Regina Lewis, consumer analyst. Regina, what did you look at?
1: Well, I really looked at this growing group of travelers who are signing up because they're competing in this new range and kind of growing group of endurance, obstacle, even longevity challenges. And it's attracting multiple generations, including the 20 to 29 cohort. And then, you know, you and I might have a shot at that longevity challenge. We could be contenders.
0: Give some examples. What are these folks doing?
1: Well, it's very interesting. So what they're doing is they're picking, I wouldn't say it's any single sport, but there are some common denominators. They're gravitating towards things like a real breakout star, HYROX, which is a combination of CrossFit and running, and it's particularly social and has a real travel-ready formula. You can go from city to city. It's been in Paris. It's on its way to Dallas. It was in New York. They've even launched HYROX experiences featuring cruises and soon-to-be resorts with the mission of offering, quote, the world's best fitness vacation. And it's, I'll be honest, it's a bit of a single scene as well, right, as part of this broader trend of suddenly Sunday running clubs are replacing Friday night parties as the new way for singles to meet.
0: Wow. I mean, it sounds intense, right? You're not just showing up there to try it. Like, are you a conditioned athlete to go? Or like, what do you make of the folks who sign up?
1: Well, it's a great point. And they are trying to make it more approachable. So there's a range. And U.S. Triathlon is a great example of that. They're also reporting shifting to a younger demographic base, 20 to 29, was their leading membership growth last year, up 20%. And two-thirds of them were new to the sport. And they have something called the sprint distance, which is a three-mile run. You're 10 minutes in the water, and the bike is manageable. And that gets people in the door. That's why you're seeing so many people saying, you know what, I could give that a whirl. And then they graduate up within the sport, the distances that you're going to see at the LA 2028 Olympics, for instance. And so I think that's a smart move because it gets people in the door with something that you have to train for, so there is a badge of honor being able to do it. You can't just show up for a triathlon, certainly not an Ironman or even HYROX. But for athletes who are under 30, you know, they've got one thing going for them. Youth wins in these kinds of things, and so that's a real advantage.
0: Wow. We're speaking with Regina Lewis, consumer analyst, and we're talking about sports tourism or these sportscations. Longevity here. Explain a little bit more about that. You said it's this new event category. What happens there?
1: Yeah. Well, it is emerging. So the first longevity games, as they were called, happened in April, and the inaugural Super Age Games are scheduled for New York in November, and they plan to put nearly 1,000 competitors through what they're calling 8 longevity trials, measuring everything from aerobic capacity, grip strength, balance, working memory. But again, I mean, it is right down the strike zone of if you've got a family that has a baby boomer who, you know, dad's still out there cycling, etc., and a young person, it's a neat thing to do together. That's also why in some of the other things that we talked about, the relays are popular.
0: Thanks, Regina. Regina Lewis, consumer analyst. Coming up next on This Weekend, refreshing your wardrobe for free.

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0: The Alzheimer's Association and the Ad Council present the story of Tom and Levi.
1: Tom is the smartest man I know. He's been a professor at two major universities.

0: Thanks for spending part of your weekend here. Want to learn how to take clothes you're done wearing from your closets and drawers and refresh your wardrobe all for free? Here's Betty Lynn Fisher, consumer reporter at USA Today. Betty set this up.
1: We've all known about bartering for years, years and years. And so clothing swaps have really increased in popularity, especially right now as people embrace environmental sustainability and thrifting and reuse. And so the idea of a clothing swap is just to take clothes that are still, good, that you've just kind of, you're done wearing them, or, you've worn them a little bit too long, that they're still good, and so they can find a new life with someone else. So there can be anything from a small clothing swap that you can do with a group of friends to participating in larger community swaps. And that's what I've been doing since 2020, and I decided to write about kind of the experience that I had with my adult daughter recently.
0: Wow. So somebody posts something on Facebook, and everybody shows up 5 o'clock on a Saturday afternoon and brings their stuff, like if you were to do a larger one like that, or how? Or
1: yeah,
0: what?
1: Yeah. So the ones that I've been doing are mostly by a local woman in my community, and yeah, she does. She kind of sells tickets, but sells as in it's free.
0: Yeah.
1: But some people do, do charge for a clothing swap, kind of for their time or to get the venue. But in the case of the ones that I go to, she has, I guess, reservations for tickets, right? So she can at least control. She says usually a good size for the ones that she's done is about 40 people.
0: Wow.
1: Or 40 tickets, and then that way you know ahead of time what date you're going to do this. You take your time to kind of gather what's in your closet, and then for her, a couple days before, you drop off your stuff so that she and kind of her helpers

0: can set all the pants in one side
1: oh, wow.
0: and set all the dresses in a side. So it's, you know, it's not, you know, everything's not hanging on hangers at the ones I go to, but they're still in organized piles, if you know, for lack of better description.
1: That makes more sense. I thought you were just kind of showing up with stuff and scattering on a table. That the organization sounds like that makes more sense. But so could you go in theory and bring two things and leave with five, or is it like a straight up swap? Or what happens? We're speaking with Betty Lynn Fisher, consumer reporter at USA Today. The story is about new-to-me clothing by swapping with others. As a husband and a girl dad and a brother to a younger sister, I feel comfortable in saying this sounds distinctly like a women's related thing.
0: You know what? There were actually a couple guys at the last swap that I was at. You know, I did not talk to them, but you know, it's a lot of times there's just general T-shirts or different things. But you know what? The ones that I've gone to, yes, I will say, largely have been a women's event. But some people have like houseware swaps. So like, you know, you go through your kitchen and you're done with your blender and you're done with your plates and stuff. I mean, you know, that doesn't have to be necessarily gender specific.
1: Thanks, Betty. Betty Lynn Fisher, consumer reporter at USA Today. Coming up next on This Weekend, a heroic effort by a New York man to find his wife's lost ring.

0: Hi, we're the Goo Goo Dolls. We're fortunate that we can give our daughters everything they need to grow and learn. 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

0: Martha Stewart. Every year, more than 4 million pets enter shelters here in the United States. Many of these animals are rescued from desolate conditions. My friends at American Humane have been helping animals for more than 140 years. They help ensure that pets have a safe, warm shelter during times of need, especially during natural disasters. But pets need forever homes too. Adopting a shelter pet enriches the lives of one's family and allows shelters to help more animals awaiting care. Consider adopting today and take some time to learn more about American Humane's other work, including their efforts to rescue animals in need, certify the humane treatment of farm animals, help ensure the safety of animals on the silver screen, and protect our planet's amazing endangered species at AmericanHumane.org.
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Thanks for joining us. A woman in Brooklyn, New York, who took off her engagement ring while cleaning dishes, lost that ring and another one when they unknowingly slid into the kitchen trash. The Washington Post says the platinum engagement ring had been in the family for about a century. The husband, Victor, says his great-grandmother hid the ring in her mouth when she left the Soviet Union in 1989. Victor proposed to his wife, Susanna, with that ring. After losing it, Victor waited outside of his building to ask Javier Gomez, a New York City sanitation worker, if he could have access to the building's trash. He'd have to comb through about 20,000 pounds of it at a site in Brooklyn, which had accumulated from his building and another one the previous week. Each building is about 20 stories. He began probing through food, diapers, and clothing stretching for about 100 feet, which all smelled like rotten fish, he said. Made Victor's eyes water. Well, about an hour into the hunt, the small team found the right bag, ripped it open, and discovered both rings. That'll do it for this hour. For Nicole Murray, I'm Gordon Deal. 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

0: This year, over 50,000 law enforcement officers have been assaulted while on duty. A vast number of these attacks were filmed and uploaded to social media in the pursuit of likes and attention.
1: What they want to do is film you instead of like, what can I do to help this officer?
0: Together, we can change this disturbing trend.
2: If that individual would have hit the right spot, you know, it could have been it for me. You know, last time I would have saw my wife, my kids.
3: I'm Mike Solon. Law enforcement officers need your support. If you see an officer under attack, then follow these simple steps in order to help. 1, call 911 and give the officer's exact location. 2, ask the officer if you can assist. If the officer accepts, then do whatever you can do to safely help. 3, if the officer declines, then start filming and be a good witness. It's time to stop filming and start helping.

Today will be a pretty nice day, especially in New York and northern Vermont, with mostly sunny skies. A bit more clouds as you head south and east. Highs mainly in the 70s, a few low 80s for New York and the Champlain Valley. Increasing clouds for tonight with a few showers in New York. Lows in the 50s to low 60s. Showers are likely on Sunday, especially for the afternoon and evening. There is a possibility for a few thunderstorms. From the Channel 3 Weather Center, I'm First Alert meteorologist Dave Bush.

0: Back Weekend. Glenn Beck is on.
1: Years ago, I said the communist and the Islamists and the anarchist would come together and they would work together to destroy the Western world, capitalism, and America. I was mocked from here to hell. And a lot of the mocking came from geniuses like Bill Kristol. A lot of the mocking came from the Republican Party. They said those people will never work together. I didn't know enough about history, and honestly, I saw that as obvious. I also prayed about it an awful lot, and I knew that to be true. Well, now we're seeing it, and it's called the Red-Green Alliance. And Wade Miller has just written a great report on the Red-Green Alliance and what it is, how it works, and why it must be stopped and how we can stop it. Wade has been kind enough to come on the show. He's going to join me in 60 seconds first. I think about Providence often these days, the idea that we're stewards of our families, our communities, our own safety. The founders understood this. It's woven into the fabric of who we are as Americans. And I want to share something with you. It's called BYRNA, B-Y-R-N-A, and it's changed how I think about personal protection. Here's the thing. Most people assume self-defense is complicated, that you need training, licensing, you know, government approval. But BYRNA is legal in all 50 states. No permit, no background check. Because your right to protect your family shouldn't require anyone's permission. The range on this is 60 feet. That's not pepper spray distance. That's real distance. It gives you time to think, to move, to get your family safe. It's simple enough that anyone can use it, anyone. And it's built in Fort Wayne, Indiana, right here in America, in American hands, American craftsmanship. And that matters to me, and I think it matters to you. I'm not here to scare you. I'm here to tell you being prepared isn't paranoia. It's love. It's what we do for the people that you do anything for. So go to BYRNA.com/Glenn.

0: Let me ask you a question, and I want you to really think about it. 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They have files on you, pages of it. And here's the part it should bother you. 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
0: We're with Wade Miller. He is the executive director for the Center and Citizens for Renewing America. He has just put out a really good warning, if you will, a brief about the Red Green Alliance. And I'm going to tweet it out so everybody can read it. Where else can you read it?
2: Yeah, Wade. You can go to americarenewing.com. 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
0: Okay, so in it you talk about how we dismantle the three-headed hydra, and you say it's a whole-of-society approach. How do we do it?
2: Well, it's going to have to be cultural, it's going to have to be public policy, it's going to have to be legal, and then this is gets back to the kind of good old-fashioned Beckian research, which is you draw the dots and connect all of the figures and figure out the backers, the supporters, the influencers, the institutions that are behind it. But we're going to have to start going after the foreign money, you're going to have to start going after the domestic institutions.

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7: Today will be a pretty nice day, especially in New York and northern Vermont, with mostly sunny skies. A bit more clouds as you head south and east. Highs mainly in the 70s, a few low 80s for New York and the Champlain Valley. Increasing clouds for tonight with a few showers in New York. Lows in the 50s to low 60s. Showers are likely on Sunday, especially for the afternoon and evening. There is a possibility for a few thunderstorms. From the Channel 3 Weather Center, I'm First Alert meteorologist Dave Bush.
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0: and also co-host of the Clay and Buck Show that is on the Premier Radio Network immediately following this one. By the way, if you did not hear the show, the after show, it is now on demand. It is something that I believe, I'm not doing it on the regular show. I'm going to do it in bits and pieces because it is something that requires a little bit of thinking. It requires real deep thought and explanation on it, but it's what happens when the past disappears. And I show you that this has been done before in history, and it is stunning. It is stunning what was said in 600 that's being said today. Exact same thing, just different tools. And I want you to listen to that. 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All right, back in just a minute.
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8: Pumpkin spice latte, or PSL, now being served up at Dunkin', Panera, Krispy Kreme, and other chains. 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
10: Starbucks, you know, has been doing this for 23 years. They're the OG of pumpkin spice latte.
8: That's Pat Kobe, senior editor at Restaurant Business, who says there's a good reason Starbucks makes a big deal about PSL's return.
10: I mean, it does an enormous amount of business to the chain. Supposedly, PSL alone generates $500 million.
8: So how long will those drinks be around? Not too long.
10: Usually, they lead into the Christmas drinks, starting in November. And so, you know, that's when peppermint mocha comes out and gingerbread lattes.
8: So if you like PSL, act fast. 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
5: The situation with Iran. The president has come out and, a memo has been released where it says, and it went out to the military, we are looking for new ideas. Basically, if anybody has any good ideas that are, you know, out of the box on how we can defeat Iran, email it, call me. And I think this is really quite brilliant myself. I think, you know, how many times have you been in a company where like, we could fix this thing? We can fix this thing. We all know, but will they ask us? Nope. One last thing. We don't have much time to talk about this. Minnesota, Michigan, South Dakota we now know that Iran has tried to hack into their water systems. You know, Iran is not a primitive society. And they can hack in. And apparently the federal government has said, expect more. They hack into our water systems. That's a whole different universe that we're in right now. And I don't think people really understand how dangerous this situation is. And by the way, Minnesota and Michigan, South Dakota, these are just the states that either haven't updated yet or won't follow the Homeland Security advice to change and upgrade your system. They're easy to hack, and Iran is trying. May God save the Republic.
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2: From ABC News, I'm Brian Clark. Hockey sticks may be getting more expensive. They are one of the goods that's subject to a 50% tariff. So overall, President Trump's imposed tariffs on $20 billion worth of Canadian products. Those tariffs took effect at midnight as Canada's Prime Minister Mark Carney vowed retaliation. Earlier Friday, President Trump in Myrtle Beach, South Carolina, said polls showing voter disapproval of his economic performance are wrong.
3: I should be at 100% on the economy, but you're going to see it in a short period of time, and the prices are all coming down.
2: He was campaigning for Senator Darlene Graham. Vice President J.D. Vance also campaigning. He was in his hometown of Middletown, Ohio, as the midterms approach. An under-construction aircraft carrier named for Doris Miller, a Navy cook aboard a battleship who fought back and saved sailors in the 1941 Pearl Harbor attack, could receive a new name, says ABC's chief global affairs correspondent Martha Raddatz.
4: Sources telling ABC News Navy officials are now weighing removing Miller's name from the ship and instead considering naming it for President Trump.
5: It's like almost like a stab in the heart for me.
4: Miller's great niece said it would send a message to all black service members.
5: To give it and then take it away, and it kind of make you wonder, like, are we good enough? Are we equal?
4: No U.S. Navy vessel has ever been named for a sitting president.
2: Chief Justice John Roberts issued a temporary order allowing construction of the White House East Wing ballroom to resume. ABC Stephen Portnoy has more from Washington.
6: This administrative stay simply says that everything is on pause pending further order of the Chief Justice or of the Supreme Court as a whole, which basically means that construction can continue until the justices say otherwise.
2: TikTok reached a $400 million settlement with the Department of Justice, ending a suit that alleged it violated federal children privacy laws. You're listening to ABC News.
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2: All 8 people on board a small plane were killed when it crashed near a remote radar site Thursday in western Alaska. The Pentagon has confirmed that 2 of the victims were with the Army Corps of Engineers. NTSB Alaska Regional Chief Clint Johnson said the aircraft missed its initial approach in foggy conditions and crashed on its second attempt at landing.
12: The pilots in this case were navigating solely by instruments. Weather conditions would not allow them to actually visually see the ground.
2: The NTSB is launching an investigation. The trial of the only person ever charged in the 1996 killing of Tupac Shakur in Las Vegas completed its first week. Dwayne Davis accused of orchestrating the murder. He has pleaded not guilty, says ABC's Alex Stone.
13: So far, it's been two witnesses. One, an actual witness who was on the scene that night.

0: who talked about that he heard the gunfire, that they actually kept him there on scene, thinking maybe he was involved, and then they realized he wasn't. The other right now is a documentary filmmaker who, they did the documentary where Dwayne Davis went on camera saying, I did this, that I was involved in it. But again, he wasn't under oath at that time, so does that mean anything?
1: Davis has said his previous statements were false. After the defense arrested, prosecutors in the Lindsey Clancy murder trial in Massachusetts began their rebuttal case Friday. They called a forensic psychiatrist to try to push back on arguments from the defense that Clancy was suffering from postpartum psychosis when she killed her three children. I'm Brian Clark, ABC News.
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4: 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And longtime radio personality Louis Mano running for Senate.
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6: Today will be a pretty nice day, especially in New York and northern Vermont, with mostly sunny skies. A bit more clouds as you head south and east. Highs mainly in the 70s, a few low 80s for New York and the Champlain Valley. Increasing clouds for tonight with a few showers in New York. Lows in the 50s to low 60s. Showers are likely on Sunday, especially for the afternoon and evening. There is a possibility for a few thunderstorms. From the Channel 3 Weather Center, I'm First Alert Meteorologist Dave Bush.

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7: Today will be a pretty nice day, especially in New York and northern Vermont, with mostly sunny skies. A bit more clouds as you head south and east. Highs mainly in the 70s, a few low 80s for New York and the Champlain Valley. Increasing clouds for tonight with a few showers in New York. Lows in the 50s to low 60s. Showers are likely on Sunday, especially for the afternoon and evening. There is a possibility for a few thunderstorms. From the Channel 3 Weather Center, I'm First Alert meteorologist Dave Bush.
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0: Ricky, can you go over what the insiders were just talking about with Ceuta?
1: What exactly?
0: Not the insiders. The woman. Insiders. Sorry. The Canadian.
1: Yeah, Regina?
0: The Canadian philosopher. Yeah.
1: Yeah. Regina is probably not a Torch insider. She is a Canada research chair in philosophy at York University. Beautiful white liberal woman with white liberal woman glasses. She says this is supposed to be scary, talking about the images of the invasion. But honestly, what it reminds me of is photos of people celebrating as Berlin Wall comes down. They look happy, not scary.
0: You know, can I tell you something? I won't, because it will be terrifying for all of us. But there is a very small part of me that can't wait to see people like her eaten by the Marxist or the Islamists. They're going to be eaten. They're going to be eaten. They'll eat you. I don't know if they're going to eat us first or eat you, but you are definitely on the chopping block. I mean, all you have to do, you have a college education, you boob. All you have to do is look at how things

0: you know, has been doing this for 23 years. They're the OG of pumpkin spice latte.
1: That's Pat Kobe, senior editor at Restaurant Business, who says there's a good reason Starbucks makes a big deal about PSL's return.
0: I mean, it does an enormous amount of business to the chain. Supposedly, PSL alone generates $500 million.
1: So how long will those drinks be around? Not too long.
0: Usually, they lead into the Christmas drinks, starting in November. And so, you know, that's when peppermint mocha comes out and gingerbread lattes.
1: So if you like PSL, act fast. Tom Busby, Bloomberg Radio.
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3: Today will be a pretty nice day, especially in New York and northern Vermont, with mostly sunny skies. A bit more clouds as you head south and east. Highs mainly in the 70s, a few low 80s for New York and the Champlain Valley. Increasing clouds for tonight with a few showers in New York. Lows in the 50s to low 60s. Showers are likely on Sunday, especially for the afternoon and evening. There is a possibility for a few thunderstorms. From the Channel 3 Weather Center, I'm First Alert Meteorologist Dave Bush.

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2: 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Welcome to the Glenn Beck Program. There is something going on at Anthropic that is despicable and, quite honestly, is everything.

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0: Today will be a pretty nice day, especially in New York and northern Vermont, with mostly sunny skies. A bit more clouds as you head south and east. Highs mainly in the 70s, a few low 80s for New York and the Champlain Valley. Increasing clouds for tonight with a few showers in New York. Lows in the 50s to low 60s. Showers are likely on Sunday, especially for the afternoon and evening. There is a possibility for a few thunderstorms. From the Channel 3 Weather Center, I'm First Alert meteorologist Dave Bush.
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0: just as afraid as everybody else is. We're not enemies. We're not enemies. We're trying to figure it out. Let's try not to kill each other and figure it out together. More in a minute.
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5: With the signature pumpkin spice iced latte.
4: Pumpkin spice latte, or PSL, now being served up at Dunkin', Panera, Krispy Kreme, and other chains. And this Tuesday, you can get it at the one that started it all.
6: Starbucks, you know, has been doing this for 23 years. They're the OG of pumpkin spice latte.
4: That's Pat Kobe, senior editor at Restaurant Business, who says there's a good reason Starbucks makes a big deal about PSL's return.
6: I mean, it does an enormous amount of business for the chain. Supposedly, PSL alone generates $500 million.
4: So how long will those drinks be around? Not too long.
6: Usually, they lead into the Christmas drinks, starting in November. And so, you know, that's when peppermint mocha comes out and gingerbread lattes.
4: So if you like PSL, act fast. Tom Busby, Bloomberg Radio.
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3: I gotta tell you, we started in this AI, and now the socials are going crazy on it, and we're having a fascinating conversation. There's one guy, we're all tearing each other apart, and we're all, because we all have, there's a difference between fear and healthy fear. You know, learning that the stove is hot is a healthy fear, okay? We have healthy fear. A lot of people are also just terrified of what is coming. There's only one guy on the planet that I know of that I think has the only reasonable answer for this. Can you name him? I think he has the only answer that at first didn't make sense to me, now makes all the sense in the world. So we will see you tomorrow. Stay safe. May God save the Republic.

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3: Today will be a pretty nice day, especially in New York and northern Vermont, with mostly sunny skies. A bit more clouds as you head south and east. Highs mainly in the 70s, a few low 80s for New York and the Champlain Valley. Increasing clouds for tonight with a few showers in New York. Lows in the 50s to low 60s. Showers are likely on Sunday, especially for the afternoon and evening. There is a possibility for a few thunderstorms. From the Channel 3 Weather Center, I'm First Alert Meteorologist Dave Bush.
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6: I'm doing great. Thanks for having me, Freddie. I really appreciate that.
5: It's incredible to talk with you. And I mentioned to you in our warm-up that you're such a superstar. This is a pleasure to finally get a chance to talk with you today.
6: Thank you. Thank you. Very flattering, as I told you before as well. But I just could walk you, brother.
5: That's all right. Well, let's start at the beginning, if you don't mind, Ruben. What was happening before Bark Barbecue?
6: Before Bark Barbecue, I had my own HVAC refrigeration business. So I had that for like about 3-4 years. I was working for myself already. And that's basically what shaped me up to make such a big decision, to do the barbecue business when I decided to do it 100%.
5: Well, we're talking with Ruben Santana.

0: I decided to do a little 4th of July get together. And about 30 people showed up because, as you know, a lot of people were itching to come out of quarantine and, yes. And gather. And that was the first time I could say that I made a successful brisket, that I felt that it was edible and I can have other people try it. And the reactions I were getting were great. It was great. And it really fueled the whole idea of, you know, on the weekends, setting up my backyard to sell barbecue out of it.
1: Wow. So you started out with brisket, 30 people coming over. You didn't start with anything easy. Brisket is not the easiest thing to put over a fire.
0: No, definitely not. But I think that was the whole thing that had me gravitate to barbecue was the challenge. I really, really, I don't know, the challenge of trying to, you know, really control your temperatures by knowing how many splits of wood you're putting into the smoker, mm-hmm. and knowing when to identify you have that fat render on the brisket. I guess it was just that challenge of really having a successful brisket cook that won me over.
1: Wow. Now, as I understand it, Ruben, you didn't attend barbecue school. You taught yourself. What did that learning process look like?
0: Well, like I said, so that July 4th of 2020, that was the very first time I had a successful brisket cook. But prior to that, I would have to say probably like 3 months prior to that, you know, I was really experimenting with beef ribs, pork butts. And, you know, a lot of things didn't come out the way I thought they would, you know, in dairy. So there was a lot of bad barbecue before there was good barbecue ready. And so, you know, my family were the guinea pigs too. So they were the ones trying everything. And of course to them, everything was spectacular because exactly. Even, you know, half of the quality of what I'm doing now is great because you couldn't really find authentic barbecue here in New York. But I knew for a fact that that's not what I wanted to achieve. And I just kept at it. And, you know, until I felt internally like, yeah, this is where I want to be.
1: Tell me about the infusion of Central Barbecue. You're in Brooklyn. How did those two come together?
0: Yeah. So, like, as you stated right now, we do a style, Central Barbecue style barbecue, and that's using offset smokers. And to be honest, that style of barbecue is what really mainstreamed barbecue in, mm-hmm. at that time. 2021. So it's what I gravitated to. And then when I came up with the concept for Bark Barbecue, I really wanted to implement. Well, the first thing I asked myself was, why wasn't there anybody like me or where I'm from doing American barbecue? So mm-hmm. it was something that I looked, I studied, I researched, and there was just nobody like, you know, at a high level doing American barbecue. So I knew there was a space that I could fill, and I didn't want to do it forcefully. So when I came up with the recipes, it was a lot of, I guess you could say, soul food, Dominican soul food that I felt I wanted people that when they had Bark Barbecue, they were like, you know, hey, let's go back next week or later this week and try this and have this, or we can bring mama or grandma. And, you know, so I wanted that to be like an everyday food. So that's basically how I approached it.
1: Wow. So did you, was it all backyard or did you have a pup tent or a truck or something like that when you first started?
0: Well, yeah, the backyard is, you know, the origin story basically. Mm-hmm. However, you know, later that year, 2020, I ended up, you know, putting up a tent and taking my smoker, which was a 500 gallon, offset smoker.
1: Oh my gosh.
0: On wheels. Yeah. I parked it across a public park and right off the conduit, which is Queens, borderline Queens, Brooklyn. And, you know, I parked there, cooked overnight. I had people honking the horn like, hey, what you doing? I'm like, I'm doing barbecue. Come tomorrow, 11 a.m. And then lo and behold, I had a line and I sold out within a couple of hours. And I think that's the silver lining of the pandemic also, that a lot of people were willing to roll the dice on like, I guess, like newer entrepreneurs. Like, you know, there was a injection of capital that people had that they were willing, like, you know, say, hey, let me give this guy a try. And, you know, and,

0: and people like me, we took advantage of that, saw an opportunity, and we seized it.
1: That's all right. Your Dominican roots are woven into everything you do, from what I understand. It was blending those traditions, you talked about soul food, was blending those traditions always your vision, or did that just evolve over time?
0: There were always the vision, but I didn't have a clear-cut path in how to do it, you know, on how to implement it. Like I said, I didn't want it to be too forceful. And also, I didn't want it to seem like you had to be Dominican to try my food or come experience it, you know?
1: Mm-hmm.
0: I want it to be inviting. I want it to be an open door. So it's, you know, it's basically a balancing act. How do traditional barbecue enthusiasts feel, hey, like, I want to try this because it still looks like what I'm familiar with? And how do I invite people from my culture to say, hey, there's things that I'm familiar here with that I want to go and try? So, you know, that's the balancing act that we had to come up with. But yeah, that was definitely always the goal. But it happened organically, because even when I first started, I didn't have the chicharrón yet. I didn't have the longaniza. There's a lot of stuff that over time and a lot of recipe testing, I started to bring it in into the menu.
1: Well, everybody, we're talking with Ruben Santana, founder and pitmaster of Bark Barbecue. In 30 seconds, can you tell me how you got the name Bark Barbecue?
0: Yeah, Bark Barbecue. So Bark Barbecue is like a double entendre, so double meaning. So you have bark from a tree, and we only use wood to cook our meats and a majority of things. And then also, bark is the outer crust of the meat that formulates with chemical reaction with the smoke. So that's called bark in the barbecue community. So that's where we came up with that name.
1: My man, we're talking with the man, Ruben Santana, founder and pitmaster of Bark Barbecue. And we're in Brooklyn this weekend. And this is the Barbecue Radio Network with Freddie Bell. And we'll be right back.
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7: Welcome back to the Barbecue Radio Network. I'm Freddie Bell, and we're visiting with Ruben Santana of Bark Barbecue. We're in Brooklyn, where brisket and lasagna. Am I saying that right? Help me, man.
8: Longaniza, Freddie.
7: Oh, see, I got it all messed up. Longaniza and Dominican family recipes all share the same menu. Tell me, what is longaniza? Let's start out there.
8: Yeah, longaniza. So longaniza, at least in the Dominican Republic, is a pork sausage. It's 100% pork sausage, and has a lot of oregano, garlic, and naranja agria. So that was one of the things that I wanted to bring into our menu, and took a lot of recipe testing. Like, I would have to say over a year for me to get it right.
7: Ruben, that's not easy. It would have been easier just to step away from that. Why did you embrace it in the first place?
8: Well, I feel any authentic barbecue spot, they do sausage from scratch. So that was one of my things. I had to do sausage. But at the same time, Freddie, I wanted to do something that was, you know, to me and what and my culture. So it took me a while to figure out what that was. And the longaniza sausage was exactly that. But then, you know, the balancing act. But how do we put it in a presentation that everybody will be like, hey, I want to try that. You know, that seems like that's my wheelhouse right there. So and you know, I feel like we nailed it. It took me a long time, but we nailed it.
7: Wow. Most people think barbecue has to fit neatly into a regional style, and you've broken that rule. Why?
8: Well, I feel like I'm from New York, so like I'm from New York.
7: New York?
8: Yeah. Yeah. So like, I feel like I'm not gonna say it's a New York style, but I feel it's a New York approach. It's a New York approach in that, you know, we're a hot pot of culture and different foods and flavors. So I believe, you know, it would be a disservice to where I'm from, which is Dominican Republic, and where I was raised, which is New York City, to not, you know, have this approach that was completely left. And here, I believe, you know, the consumer is much more open to different flavors than, you know, the traditional salt and pepper or Lowry's that you would find down south. So I really wanted to add that mix and have people, you know, try something that they thought would never be combined.
7: You mentioned longaniza just a few minutes ago. Does that menu item tell your family story?
8: Well, I think, you know, not just my family story, but I think it tells, you know, it says a lot, because I feel you have to have some type of ownership when you feel you're going to put something on a menu, but not only on the menu, but also in the language of in which the culture comes from and originates from. So you see, the same way you were having a hard time pronouncing it, you know, people would shy away from it and just, you know, put pork sausage and, you know, that'll call it a day. But I really wanted people to feel engrossed when they came. And, you know, so, and I think that really gives it character and more depth to what it is we're trying to accomplish at the restaurant.
7: Interesting. Speaking about your restaurant, you've been recognized for dishes like the chopped brisket sandwich. Did you know that these combinations would be a big hit right away?
8: No, we didn't. And what you're referring to is the chopped chicharron brisket sandwich.
7: Yes.
8: So it's, yeah. So that's, you know, the chicharron is another

0: another protein that I'm really proud of, and we love the quality and, you know, what we were able to do with that. But we can do on a weekday easily 600 sandwiches.
1: 600
0: and we're not
1: sandwiches.
0: A sandwich shop. And we're not a sandwich shop. Wow. So it just goes to show, like, when something's great, it's great. And I feel like we have streamlined a majority of our products in a way that we have amplified, you know, the, you know, reasons to repurpose them in different dishes and different presentations. And it's worked. It's something like I just told you right now, like, we never figured brisket and chicharrón would be a great hit in a sandwich. And what's so funny is that's the epitome of what we do, which is Texas Dominican style barbecue.
2: Oh my gosh. A lot of people told me, and I was just in New York. I don't know how I missed you, just right across the river to Brooklyn. But they say that your food represents New York itself. And here's a quote, a city where cultures blend together. Does that really fit you in your opinion?
0: I mean, it's a beautiful thing when you want to bring things together and they're all different, but however you're able to blend them together and people are able to see that. So yeah, I mean, that's what we were trying to accomplish. And when I say that, it's not just Dominican and Texas or American barbecue.
2: Mm-hmm.
0: It's a whole lot of cultures. We have a lot of Europeans that come, people from Spain, Germany, from Asia, Vietnamese, Thailand, and there's something there that everybody can identify with and be like, oh, I want to go and try this. And then once they come to the establishment, they try everything else they weren't familiar with, and it opens the door. And I think that's beautiful.
2: Well, that is beautiful. When they walk in, if you notice someone just kind of staring at the menu and, you know, just give me another minute. What's the first thing that you would recommend to them? If that person is just pondering and they can't make a decision right away.
0: A lot of people ponder, and it's because of that. So it's like, have you ever gone to a Italian restaurant, Freddie? Most of the things you can't even pronounce, right? You need that waiter to explain everything to you.
2: That's right. You know? That's right.
0: Yeah. And it's, you know, it's in Italian, and it's like, I don't know how to read it, you know, and it's great. And that's why we're really big on, you know, our service, our customer service. And, you know, it's not just trying to sell the customer something. It's just educating the customer on what the menu has. So it can trigger something in their mind to be like, oh, yeah, I want to try that. I want to try that. So, yeah, that's our approach. It's like, hey, what you need? What question you have? Oh, I'm just, you know, I'm like, I'm the menu. You can ask me and I got you.
2: Oh, man.
0: And then we take them through the whole menu. And then also remember, ordering Texas style, which is by the half pound or the pound, it's something new to a lot of people. So you also have to educate them that they're not obligated to get the half pound or the pound. They can get as little or as much as they want.
2: Mm-hmm.
0: So I think that's the beauty of it. People think that it can be expensive, but it can really be inexpensive. If you have, the right help in ordering.
2: You talked about the majority audience coming in. What do you hope Dominican families feel when they visit Bark Barbecue for the first time?
0: Oh man, it's, I'm gonna just tell you a quick story. So when we went into the Time Out Market it was the first year, there was this Dominican family. Literally, they just got here to New York from the Dominican Republic. And, so I was leaving for the day and they were leaving as well. And we crossed paths outside on the street. And, it was the wife, husband, and the little boy. And they're like, hey, just want to tell you, and obviously in Spanish, brother was like, I just want to tell you everything was so great. And the little boy was looking at me. I guess he liked the hat and everything. He liked the ghetto. And he was just looking at me in awe. And then he goes, he's like, Papi, that's the owner. That's the owner of the spot. And he goes, oh. And then he was like, did you like the food? He was like, yeah. And he was like, yeah, he owns it. And he was like in awe. And what the guy told me was like, hey, I'm proud of what you've done and bringing our culture into a space where we would have never thought we could occupy.
2: My man.
0: So, yeah. So I think that's the biggest thing. Like, and also I think for anybody who wants to push their culture and you have to push it into places where it doesn't exist. And it's hard because sometimes it's a scary thing because you don't know what the reception is going to be. You don't know if people are going to actually support you. And you might even get backlash when you are trying to put your twist on a cuisine that's so sacred to a lot of people.

0: or close to the heart, but sometimes you have to stand by it and you have to take everything with the chin because it's what comes with the territory.
1: That's Ruben Santana. 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
5: I'm Pam Huso. Trade wars ramping up between the U.S. and Canada, the U.S. imposing 50% tariffs.
6: President Donald Trump's import taxes will hit about 5% of what Canada ships to the United States every year. Now, that includes products that range from hockey sticks to tongue depressors.
5: Fox's Marianne Rafferty, Canada vows to retaliate. Closing arguments are expected next week at a triple murder trial in Massachusetts.
7: A leading expert in filicides, cases where parents kill their children, testified Lindsay Clancy heard a male voice commanding her to kill her three children and herself.
5: That's Fox's Brian Yenis. Clancy's lawyer maintained she cannot be held criminally responsible because she was suffering from psychosis. America's listening to Fox News.
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11: Today will be a pretty nice day, especially in New York and northern Vermont, with mostly sunny skies. A bit more clouds as you head south and east. Highs mainly in the 70s, a few low 80s for New York and the Champlain Valley. Increasing clouds for tonight with a few showers in New York. Lows in the 50s to low 60s. Showers are likely on Sunday, especially for the afternoon and evening. There is a possibility for a few thunderstorms. From the Channel 3 Weather Center, I'm First Alert meteorologist Dave Bush.
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0: We are back with Ruben Santana from Bark Barbecue. Before we really get into this, how can people find you on social media and online?
1: Yeah, so we are on Instagram at Bark_barbecue. Also on TikTok, Bark Barbecue as well, and Facebook. So those are the three platforms you can find us just by entering Bark Barbecue. And make sure you put Brooklyn, because there might be other Bark Barbecues out there.
0: All right, in the country. Brooklyn. So we were talking as we left the last segment, you got a new establishment. Walking into that new restaurant or any of your restaurants, what do you think or what do you hope people experience before they even take that first bite?
1: Oh, man. What I want people to experience or

0: you know, when we built that Bushwick location, was just energy, pure energy. And I wanted people's head to be on a swivel. So basically you can see our restaurant from end to end. And that's all purposely because I want everything to be a point of interest when you come in. And I think we did a great job. It was over a year in construction, but we definitely accomplished that for sure.
1: This is an 8,000 square foot restaurant, correct me if I'm wrong, with custom smokers, indoor and outdoor seating, and room for community gatherings. That's a big deal. What does this building represent to you personally?
0: Man, you know, this place to me has so much significance to me because it's just something of, you know, we were in timeout for 3 years and had tremendous success. I would say probably historically the best food stall to ever open in history, to be honest with you, with the success we had there.
1: Mm-hmm.
0: But, you know, brick and mortar is just something that's way more personable, you know? And it's just, you know, there's just words that can't be, I just can't put it into words, to be honest with you. But when the dining room first filled, you know, at capacity, it was like, holy crap. Like, I didn't think, like, it was going to happen when it happened. Mm-hmm. Eventually, I would work my way towards that. But, man, food is so powerful, man. And it's such a powerful form of expression that, you know, that's why I take it so serious. And, you know, barbecue, I owe a lot to it because it's granted me a platform to be able to connect people and connect people with me and my story. So it's beautiful.
1: You mentioned you want people's heads on a swivel when they come into the restaurant. You intentionally mm-hmm. designed that restaurant so guests can actually see the smokers working. Why was that important?
0: Oh, man, because I feel it was definitely something that I wanted. And it was out of, let's say, from us being in timeout market for 3 years. Nobody really saw what was the work we were putting in to produce everything. So I felt like, hey, if we have the smokers indoors, they're going to be behind the wall. You know what? I want to create like almost like a museum of a barbecue restaurant. So I wanted people to see the smokers, see the guys loading up briskets, you know, wrapping ribs, the firebox when you opened it and the wood burning inside. You got to remember, we're in New York City. That's not something that you really, really see much of. So, like, no matter what, I knew people were going to come to eat because the food is great. But I also wanted them to see that as well and get educated on what real authentic barbecue is as well.
1: Wow. So is that, do you, because of how you do it, do you have staff in the building 24 hours?
0: Yeah, we have staff, I would say almost about 24 hours. So the smokers are only off about 4 or 5 hours a day. Because when I first started this, one of the biggest things I always heard in barbecue is, oh, man, you have no life. You get no sleep. And I was like, no, and it was true. And a lot of the barbecue owners, restaurant owners, were the ones that were leading the charge when it came to cooking, when it came to seasoning, trimming. And I'm like, bro, like, you're either going to be burnt out and or you won't be able to get staff your restaurant because it's just not a very attractable job long term wise. Like after the honeymoon stage is over, it's like, OK, your guys are going to be burnt out. So it was really big. I was really huge on the work life balance. So that's why I came up with a lot of processes on how to create that balance for the workers. So
1: what's the key in that? Can you tell me how many employees and how do you balance that so that your employees can have a life?
0: Well, right now we have about 60 employees just in the Bushwick location.
1: So, wow.
0: And yeah, just so you can get a comparison, in timeout, we only have 14. So that's a huge jump. It's a huge jump. And then it's also creating processes in every sector of the restaurant. On how things need to get done, morning shift, night shift, the morning shift, those guys are going to start loading up our briskets for the day that are for the next day, ribs, and then they'll start seasoning for the night shift to get in there and load up their meats and finish off the morning shift. So it's a circle. It keeps going.
1: Mm-hmm.
0: And, you know, I think once there's a system,

0: system in place and everybody can follow. It's just this machine that, you know, keeps moving, especially when we're churning out so much volume. So it was really important that I had that down packed. But even right now, we're still learning. You know, just last weekend, we had 2,800 covers on Saturday alone, and Sunday, like another 2,700. So that's over 5,000 people visiting the restaurant.
1: That's incredible. Is it, I'm curious, is it difficult maintaining your handcrafted barbecue and you serve so many people, 5,000 covers? My goodness.
0: Yeah, I mean, either way, we're doing probably 6x what we used to do in volume, and we're still running out. We're doing pretty good, though. However, you know, we still run out. And the reason why we run out also, Freddie, is because this is stuff that we can't do on the spot, like, you know, to replenish.
1: Mm-hmm.
0: And also, we don't want anything carrying over, because I just said we're cooking brisket the day before for the day it gets served. So we don't want anything staying in the warmer or in the steamers for too long of a time, because it just loses that integrity that you want in the protein. So that's why we run out, because we try to do exactly what we need for inventory. But as you can imagine, the first month of a brand new opening, 8,000 square feet, it's kind of hard to gauge it. So,
1: yes,
0: you know, we're still running here.
1: You said you hope your story inspires other. You mentioned the little boy and Poppy. And what advice would you give someone who's sitting in their backyard right now? They're listening to our conversation. They've got a dream, but they're unsure, or they're scared. I'll just say scared.
0: Yeah.
1: What would you say?
0: I mean, I think being scared is fine. And I think being scared, you know, is the right emotion to have when it comes to your dreams, because dreams and reality. Yeah. I mean, it's not that I wasn't scared. Of course I was hella scared, but I think what people just have to try to focus on is that, you know, all big things have small beginnings. And it's all about taking steps towards your dream. It doesn't have to be you don't have to take such a big step at the very beginning. Remember, you don't have to hit a home run right away. It's just about building this mentality to get you there, because this is something that takes a lot of hard work. It drains you mentally. And there's going to be times where you think about even quitting. So to have the mental fortitude to be able to get through those times, you have to build yourself up to it. So, you know, sometimes people want to put a timetable or a time frame on when they should accomplish something, but hey, it's going to happen when it needs to happen. And it's not an age thing or anything. It's just a mentality thing. Once you get there, hey, you might get there when you're like 45 or 50. You might get there when you're 25, 26, but you'll get there when you need to get there. But you need to, you know, accomplish these small little steps that are going to get you to this bigger goal that you have in your mind.
1: That's Ruben Santana from Bark Barbecue. When we come back, we'll talk about Bark's brand new beverage program, what's next for Ruben Santana, and where he sees barbecue heading in America on the Barbecue Radio Network with Freddie Bell. 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
3: 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It's a 22-hour cook. We unwrap them, trim them down. We inject with some secret stuff. There's a lot of bacon involved, a lot of butter. We're rolling about 220 degrees. We've got wood firebox and then a charcoal pan. We call it percolating.
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3: On the Barbecue Radio Network, our guest is Ruben Santana, founder of Bark Barbecue. The restaurant recently expanded again with a carefully crafted beverage program featuring beer, wine, and wine-based cocktails designed specifically to complement the barbecue experience. Congratulations, first of all, on finally receiving approval to launch that beverage program. I know that's been really important to you. Why was it so important to get that right instead of just serving the usual drinks?
4: I mean, it was important in terms of, you know, I wanted to have a place that people came in and felt they can spend and celebrate certain occasions with us, you know. And, you know, for that, you know, we needed the drinks there to add that dimension to it. So
3: What's that I hear in your voice? What's going on? It sounds like you're going on a different tactic, and then you changed your mind on me.
4: No. I'm not. But no. So I felt like it was something, and also, you know, we couldn't really have hard liquor. Well, we can't really have hard liquor because we have a Pentecostal church on the corner.
3: Oh my.
4: So within 200 feet, New York City law, of a school or a church, you're not allowed to have spirits, just wine and beer. So, you know, having this wine program with the cocktails, it really made us to, you know, we actually explored, hey, what are some creative ways that we can do our version of the classics? You know, so we have martini espressos, strawberry sours, a Sandro Pay margarita. So these are things that if you rattle them off, people are like, oh, yeah, I like this. Mm-hmm. And if you didn't tell them it didn't have hard liquor, they would be hard to say, hey, this is wine. So that's how good we have executed those cocktails.
3: Oh, my gosh. So you've got this beverage program, and I understand it's alongside the Presidente, and that's a story in itself, isn't it?
4: Yeah. You know, Presidente is the national beer of the Dominican Republic. So we had to have that for sure, 100%. And you know, it's been selling like hotcakes, to be honest with you.
3: Really?
4: Yeah. People, I mean, it's you know, it's part of the vibe, Freddie. So, you know, people want to feel like they're out in the homeland. So we set the stage.
3: Man, everybody, Ruben Santana with us of Bark Barbecue. Your wine program was built around pairing the smoked meats. Now, that's not something people automatically associate with barbecue. What have your guests discovered? What did you want them to discover, and have they?
4: Well, yeah, so it's, you know, it's discovering the different notes of certain wines that pair well with the beef and with the pork. And I believe, you know, it's something where we're going to have wine activations, where it's going to be a wine pairing menu, where you're able to purchase a wine pairing. I forget, the name is not coming to me right now. So like if you get pork and you get your brisket, it'll pair with a certain wine, specific wine that we offer. And that's really going to unlock people in terms of what they thought went well with the barbecue meats that we are offering. So it's like a different take on barbecue, but I believe it's

0: something creative for what we're able to do in that space.
1: Some of these cocktails, like the Tamarindo, I think I said that correct, Tamarindo Fizz, and the Saint Tropez Margarita sound incredibly creative. How did these ideas develop?
0: Well, you know, it's something where, you know, we had our wine som come, Ken, and he really, really, we expressed to him what we wanted to accomplish, right? And it wasn't easy because it was a lot of trial and error. It was almost like the meats, to be honest with you.
1: Really?
0: There was a lot of, because we had to try a lot of things, and, you know, the alcohol levels had to be right and be well balanced as well. Because to be honest, to be a good cocktail bar is not just about you feeling the kick of the alcohol. It's actually having a great balance where you can try a San Tropez margarita and try a Tamarindo Frizz right after that and be like, oh, you know what? I'll try the martini espresso as well. So it's like, you know, how do we keep that balance and have the customer wanting to try everything that's on the cocktail menu?
1: Wow. So 5 years from now, and I know you just opened this portion of your business, but 5 years from now, what do you hope people say when they hear the name Bark Barbecue and they're in Brooklyn?
0: I'm hoping that we're a staple in New York City. I hope when people come out of town that we're on top of their hit list of places they want to visit and eat at. And not only in terms of a barbecue restaurant, just a restaurant, period. So I think that's the biggest goal for us is, you know, to be ranked among, you know, the top ranked restaurants in New York City. And you know that New York is the restaurant capital of the world. So accomplishing something like that will mean a lot for me and my team and all the work we put in.
1: Interesting. So if I'm coming to New York and I'm coming to see one of the big plays, or Jay-Z was there a few weeks ago, are you expecting those people to come to Bark Barbecue if they've never visited New York for the first time? Does this have to be on their I've got to visit list?
0: 150%. And that's why we built the space we built, because that's what we want to be worthy of, your time. If you come in here from far and wide and you step up, you step into this location, I wanted it to be like, not even before you tried the food, like you asked me earlier, just the space alone, you're like, wow, this is amazing. So, yeah.
1: Golly, 8,000 square feet of fun and food and beverage and Ruben Santana. Now, it's a crazy question. Are you related to the Santana family?
0: No, I'm not, unfortunately, no.
1: How often are you asked that stupid question?
0: when I was younger, I used to get all the time. They used to tease me with that.
1: Oh, my gosh. Okay, I've asked my question today. What is it that you'd like to tell America today about Bark Barbecue or even Ruben Santana's family?
0: Well, you know, I just want to thank my family for always supporting me, especially when trying to build this from the ground up. It was never easy. And to America, hey, we've built a place where we want everybody to come and visit and share a meal with us. So we're open for business 6 out of 7 days a week. So whenever you have a chance, come out to 25 Tam Street in Bushwick, Brooklyn. We're here to serve.
1: All right. 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
1: 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And Ruben, I've got to say congratulations on everything you built. 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
0: Thank you, brother. I appreciate you. Thank you.
1: 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And until next time, I'm Freddie Bell. And as you know how I say it every time, make sure that you take time out to dance. We'll see you next time.

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6: from ABC News. I'm Brian Clark. As the midterms approach, President Trump was in South Carolina Friday. He campaigned for Republican Senator Darlene Graham and dismissed polls that show voter disapproval with his handling of the economy.
7: I should be at 100% on the economy, but you're going to see it in a short period of time. And the prices are all coming down.
6: And Vice President J.D. Vance was in Middletown, Ohio, saying that Republicans are fighting the economic trends that led to jobs leaving the country.
8: In other cases,

0: Especially in New York and northern Vermont with mostly sunny skies. A bit more clouds as you head south and east. Highs mainly in the 70s, a few low 80s for New York and the Champlain Valley. Increasing clouds for tonight with a few showers in New York. Lows in the 50s to low 60s. Showers are likely on Sunday, especially for the afternoon and evening. There is a possibility for a few thunderstorms. From the Channel 3 Weather Center, I'm First Alert meteorologist Dave Bush.
1: You're dining out with Bruce Newberry, the food dude.
2: 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We are counting on you.
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1: The food dude makes you hungry.
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3: That should be your name, the food dude.
1: Are you hungry?
5: Hello again. Welcome back to the tastiest talk show on the radio here in the Dave's Marketplace Broadcast Bistro. You know, a lot of people are talking about a place in Brandon. A lot of people are talking about Brandon, period. But there's a place in Brandon that a lot of people are talking about, in Brandon, Vermont, called May's Place. And on the line with me to talk about it is Aaron Doner. Aaron, nice to have you with us.
6: Thank you for having me. I appreciate it.
5: Good to talk to you. So who's May?
6: So May is an acronym for my husband, my daughter, and I. So Maggie May is my daughter, Andrew Doner, and Aaron Doner. So that's where we get the M-A-E from.
5: Excellent. So it's a little bit of an acronym. I love it. That's great. Acronyms are cool these days. Well, that's a little bit of trivia right there, you know. We'll see how many people walk in and say, hey, I heard you talking to the food dude on the radio, and I never knew that that's where the name came from. That's awesome.
6: Yeah, absolutely.
5: Now, a lot of people might know you from your food truck. Just tell us a little bit about your food truck. I've only seen the food truck where it lives.
6: Yep. So right now, we have a semi-permanent location at 5280 Franklin Street, or on Route 7, right at Fit Factory Fitness that opened a few months ago, that I'll plug my husband on. That's his gym.
5: Excellent.
6: So it is parked there, and we have a hookup and electric hookup, propane right there. So when I can keep it there, I do, and I run it, you know, when I have time and when I'm able to. But it is an extension of the restaurant. A lot of people can't get to the restaurant during our times of operation because of work or whatever. We're open every day 7 to 2 at the restaurant. So this kind of allows people to maybe have some more maize in their life than they're able to on the daily.
5: There you go. Everybody needs more maize in their life. You're absolutely
6: exactly right.
5: Well, like I said, Brandon is really having a moment. Everybody loves to discover it and rediscover it. And it's amazing how many people are finding their way to May's Place, going through Brandon for a lot of different reasons. I was reading that somebody stopped into your place on their way back from skiing at Sugar Bush. Now that is that's a roundabout way, but that's very
6: absolutely
5: cool. And everybody loves your mimosa.
6: Yes. So we have a whole mimosa menu.
5: Yes.

0: some maple candy in there, so people really like that one. That one's popular among tourists in the fall. So
1: yeah, that is, yeah, that sounds Vermont-y.
0: Five or six other ones on there that people can choose from. So
1: that's great. Now you have a whole bunch of favorite menu items, and you're thinking about, and if we stop in just as kind of the fall foliage season is getting underway, we might see some new menu items at May's Place, but you're going to keep the favorites. What are some of the favorites that you don't dare take off the menu?
0: Oh my goodness, our corned beef hash, yeah. That everybody asks if it's homemade, and it absolutely is. We cook our own corned beef, slow roast it, and then we keep it real simple. We don't add a ton of stuff. We have some potatoes, salt, little pepper, and it seems to really be a favorite. So the Irish Eggs Benedict is our signature dish. It's our homemade corned beef hash with hollandaise, poached eggs, and our home fries. So that is definitely a May's favorite that will not be going anywhere.
1: Excellent. Now, a lot of places serve breakfast all day, and you serve breakfast all day. You're open until 2 o'clock, but you serve lunch all day too. Does that mean I can? Can I get lunch at 7 o'clock in the morning?
0: You absolutely can. And we found, you know, we kind of did that just because when you're switching over, you know, traditionally from breakfast to lunch, you know, what's a half an hour? What's an hour? Like, where do you say, okay, we'll do it, you know, 15 minutes early, whatever. And I have like a lot of nurses, a lot of different clientele that really have different reasons for wanting breakfast or lunch all day. So it's really worked out, and it's been kind of a mainstay there that people know that they can get a burger at 7 o'clock in the morning or Eggs Benedict at 2 p.m.
1: There you go. Well, yes. Why not have a couple of chili dogs at 7 a.m? Why not?
0: Why not? Who doesn't love that?
1: Who doesn't love that? You're absolutely right, Erin. At May's Place on Park Street in Brandon. And let's get to it now. You're going to tweak things up come September, and you're going to introduce some new items. I think you've been teasing a little bit on social media and some other places. Have you been experimenting with some new items?
0: Absolutely. So one of the things that I love that we're doing is we are going to keep, I am not omitting any menu items. So we're going to keep the menu we have. So we're just adding. So a lot of things I've heard from customers are the more appetizers, much more like seafood dishes, some fish, some more like we're adding more to the drink menus. I do have a first class liquor license, so we do serve beer and wine. So we're going to experiment with that a little bit. And some more luncheon platters. So fisherman platter, that kind of thing. So yes, I have been teasing a little bit on social media, and my goal was August 1st, but it's looking like September 1st through the winter is kind of what I'm aiming at, so that we can keep that going all the way through foliage and then ski season.
1: You bet. Well, you know, we do turn a corner right after Labor Day. I mean, this is the very, very best time of the year for a lot of people. They're on the lake, or they're coming through to go to the fairs, and it's the best time. The harvest is in and all that. But then that corner turns, starts to get cool, leaves are starting to turn, they're already starting to turn, and it just has a whole different vibe. So I think your timing is right, and I think your regulars are going to really appreciate it, Erin.
0: I think so too, because they, you know, they know what they get already at May's. They know that it's quality, and we keep them coming back. We love them. We call them family, not regulars. But for visitors alike, I think that by keeping the things that our regulars like and adding to it is really the way to go.
1: Excellent. Are you still going to have the build your own skillet?
0: Yes, absolutely. And we're adding a couple different types of vegetables and a couple different meats. So they will be still the same skillet, but you will have many more options to add to them.
1: Oh, man. It's the options and the choices are almost endless. You can build your own omelet. You can build your own skillet. You can build your own burrito. Man, oh, man.
0: Absolutely.
1: Wow. And then, of course, the ironic part is, you know, you have these people, I'm sure this happens to you with some of your family members, and they come in and they're like, oh, I'm going to build this and I'm going to create this.

0: then they create this, but then they keep having the same thing over and over again when they come in, and it becomes theirs, right?
1: Exactly. Absolutely. We have some menu items named after some of our regulars on there now.
0: Oh, like what? Give me an example.
1: It just sounded so great that we thought that we'd keep it.
0: Give me an example.
1: The Breen Burger, to shout out Pete Breen, one of the founders of Naylor & Breen. He gets bacon and jalapeno with some cheese on his burger, so that's on there. You can get every day with seasoned fries.
0: Hey, that sounds good. I'm going to have one of those when I stop in. Breen knows what he's doing, man. That's
1: you can't go wrong with that.
0: Yeah, can't go wrong. And there's all kinds of other things. There's salads and soups and, again, all of your breakfast favorites and things. And it is just one of those charming places. Do you call yourself a diner? Other people call you a diner.
1: Yeah, so I think that's kind of taken on a life of its own. We didn't start out calling it a diner, but I did want that, you know, family comfort food diner feel. So it's actually a compliment to me, and I love that we give people that that warm and cozy feeling when they come in and dine with us.
0: Well, you can't help but feeling comfortable in Brandon anytime. I mean, it feels like your hometown, even if you've never been there before. And
1: I agree.
0: It's an amazing place. Well, we're going to send some people down from the Wayberry Inn for lunch. We're always getting people asking for lunch, so we're going to send them down to see you. And
1: awesome.
0: We're going to see you soon. Tell us when you're open, Erin.
1: So we are open at 10 Park Street in Brandon every single day from 7 a.m. to 2 p.m. 7 days a week. I always say 364 days a year, closed Christmas.
0: You got it. And how can we follow you and find out more about May's Place?
1: So my main social media is May's Place on Facebook, and I do a lot of cool stuff on there, not just restaurant based, but I'm looking to build that that clientele as well. We talk about a lot of different community events and things going on. We try to do some fundraisers, so make sure you check out May's Place on Facebook.
0: All right. I noticed that. It is a fun place to hang out. Excellent. Well, it's great to talk to you. We wish you the very, very best, and we'll see you soon at May's Place in Brandon, Vermont, right on Park Street, and we'll see you there. Erin Doner, thanks very, very much indeed. All the best.
1: Thank you so much for having me. I appreciate it.
0: Great pleasure. And that is a taste of what's going on in Brandon, Vermont at May's Place.
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7: I need results music. Perhaps the ultimate results music. The ultimate competition music.

have the results here of the Great North American Maple Pie Contest. And the winners' names are truly impressive, but the buildup is amazing. I don't know if you saw any of the write-ups online. How about this? One can simply witness greatness and walk away untouched. For those who attended, we have changed. Congratulations to all our winners this year. A real Trebekian tournament of the champions. Now, there's a word for you, Trebekian, to describe a competition. Some of us now know how to better incorporate cultured butter into pie crust, and some of us now know about the interdimensional portals that the National Park System was created to conceal. Wow, what was in that pie? We all grew, changed, connected, molted the shell of our past selves and have emerged anew. However it changed you, we can all agree this year's competition was continental. The creativity was through the canopy. We tasted, judged, indulged, inhaled. Ah, that could be a key word. All together, all for community. Big shout out to the Vermont Farmers Food Center and all the important work they do. We couldn't have done this without the generosity of all the volunteers and partners. And the esteemed judges, Sugar Bob's Finest Kind, Joanna Haas from UVM, Bob Baird of Baird Farm, Allison Hooper of Vermont Creamery, Ethan Bruce Nelson. The pies for the people were baked by Sweet Birch Bakery of Vermont. Ice cream for the people was from Vermont Sunny Day. Lemonade for the people was by Jen Graham. And the winners, Zach Hoffman won the sweet category with one called Beneath the Maples, and Katie Stiles won savory with Locks and Loaded. I think you can get a clue there. So it's on to the 2027.

0: 7 Great North American Maple Pie Contest. We'll keep you posted for the dates.
1: This one should definitely be on your foodie calendar. It's the 5th annual Great North American Maple Pie Contest at Baird Farm in North Chittenden, Vermont. And here from the farm is our friend Jacob Pausner. Jake, nice to be back with you.
2: Thanks for having me, Bruce. Yeah, that sounds like quite a mouthful, the Great North American Maple Pie Contest. This is a baking contest, not an eating contest.
1: Yes.
2: So how it works is folks from the public, and sometimes it's the grandma up the road, or sometimes it's professional bakers, they can submit to compete. The only rule is that it has to contain pure, real maple syrup. And there's a couple categories. There's a sweet category. There's a savory category. But people really travel from far and wide to try to win glory at this Great North American Maple Pie Contest.
1: Well, that's it. You've got, as you say, you've got local people, but then you've got people who are really taking this thing on, and this is their Olympics. What's the furthest away that you have a contestant this year?
2: Oh, I know there's a couple folks coming over from Maine and New Hampshire, so maybe them, you know.
1: That'll do it. You know what? The state lines are distance, and we're definitely taking on all comers. Tell me about the categories.
2: So there's a savory category and a sweet category, and we had to separate them after the first year because it became clear that the judges favored the savories after so much sweet goodness, I think, you know, any sort of a palate cleanser. So now we have two categories. We have a savory category and a sweet category. And there's places in both of them. So, for example, Blair Haggerty won last year first place sweet with a mud season pie, which was like a playoff of a Mississippi mud pie. It was silky and smooth and mapley and delicious. But we've had every submission you could think of, from hand pies to controversially pizza pies. And then they all get judged accordingly.
1: Wait, there was a maple pizza pie that entered last year?
2: Yeah, you know, when the judges get something like that, I don't know if, you know, I'm not allowed to judge. I'm just emceeing the event. But there is a category in their judging called, does it meet the spirit of pie? And I don't know, you know, it's a bold move, I guess, if you submit a pizza pie.
1: I see. All right. So it becomes a philosophical question. Is a pizza a pie?
2: It's a philosophical question. Yeah. Somewhere, you know, there's a liminal space where the walled dough from a pie turns into a galette. And when does it become a pie and when does it not?
1: Yes.
2: But I'm not the judge and jury. We have our panel of judges, and some of them are like my father-in-law, Bob Baird, who's a real pie and maple guru. He'll be judging. We have another judge, Rob Housling, who runs Sugar Bob's Finest Kind.
1: I saw that. You have Sugar Bob's Finest Kinds, Bob himself, judging.
2: Do you know Bob? Have you interacted with him or his shop before?
1: I've met him at the Big E.
2: Oh, yeah. He really holds down the fort in the Vermont building at the Big E. And he's known far and wide for these maple srirachas he makes and for a smoked-infused maple syrup, which is something else. So Bob is a sugar maker, and he infuses smoke into his maple syrup by basically using a wood smoker and percolating the bubbles through the drum of maple syrup. So Bob knows maple forwards and backwards, and he actually also runs a bakery over in Chester, Vermont. They have a kind of a flagship store over there now.
1: Oh, I didn't know that. Is that new?
2: Oh, yeah. Maybe 2 years ago, and they have a creamy machine, and they do lunches and sweet treats. And, you know, he has his whole line of products there and other maple products as well. If you're ever passing through Chester.
1: I do. I pass through Chester often. In fact, I pass through Chester at about about an hour before I pass by the turnoff to your road, as a matter of fact, in Pittsford. So I know that area pretty well. And that's becoming quite
0: quite a food area down there between Chester and Ludlow and Proctorsville. I mean, it's really becoming quite the food trend.

0: Trail. Now that Sugar Bob's is there, you've got Sugar Bob's at that end, and then down towards Proctorsville, you've got the Grafton Village Cheese Store.
1: Grafton Village, of course, is, you know, a king among their peers. And then you have you're not too far off from Vermont Country Store and Weston, which is a big pilgrimage destination for a lot of folks. But Sugar Bob bought the old Baba Louise Bakery building in Chester. If you're familiar with the old bread of Vermont, that's where he's at.
0: Yep. I know where you mean. That's amazing. Well, we're finding out all kinds of stuff here, and you can meet Sugar Bob at the Sugar Bob's Finest Kind, by the way, at the Maple Pie Contest this weekend up in North Chittenden at Baird Farm. What time do things get underway?
1: Folks will start rolling in around 2, and depending on how many pies they have to judge, you know, it's normally over by 4 or 5. And so you don't have to compete. You can just come as a member of the public, and we'll be serving slices of pie and ice cream. So our friend Melissa from Vermont Sunny Day, she has a whole ice cream truck, and she'll be slinging scoops. And you can also purchase slices from Sweet Birch, a bakery, which is based out of Wallingford. And so they're making 3 different maple-themed pies that we'll be serving at the event. So it's family-friendly. There'll be activities for kids. And a lot of people just kind of hang out and watch the judges judge. It's almost like watching Chopped on the TV.
0: Right. It's like watching the Great American Baking Contest. Yes, you are absolutely right. But it is not a baking contest. It is a baking contest. It's not an eating contest. So, you know what? Let the judges judge, and you can just hang out there and enjoy and have a great time and have a great day.
1: There's first, second, third in both categories. So there's 6 folks. At least 4 of them are coming back to compete. Which is always fun. It's always fun to see a reigning champ kind of come back and hold the line and hold the standards for everyone else.
0: Yes.
1: And sometimes, I'm surprised looking sometimes at the winning pies. Sometimes they're the most beautiful pie on the table, but oftentimes the prettiest pie is not the tastiest pie, if you know what I mean.
0: I do. Yeah. But you're so right about the range. I mean, last year's winners, there was one called Winter's Here by Katie Stiles, and that had been a winner 3 out of the 4 years before. It's the 5th annual Great North American Maple Pie Contest at Baird Farm in North Chittenden, Vermont.
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4: News, I'm Paul Stevens. Canada now vowing retaliation against the U.S. and President Trump's 50% tariffs after trade talks fell through late Friday.
5: President Donald Trump's import taxes will hit about 5% of what Canada ships to the United States every year. Now, that includes products that range from hockey sticks to tongue depressors.
4: And that's Fox's Marianne Rafferty. A court cuts a $50 million judgment against Alec Jones over falsely labeling the Sandy Hook killings as a hoax.
6: Texas appellate court decision to reduce it to about $6 million was unanimous. It has no bearing on a separate $1 billion plus judgment against Jones in Connecticut. The punishing financial verdicts forced Jones into bankruptcy.
4: And that's Fox's Gary Baumgarten. 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

0: in the Champlain Valley. Increasing clouds for tonight with a few showers in New York. Lows in the 50s to low 60s. Showers are likely on Sunday, especially for the afternoon and evening. There is a possibility for a few thunderstorms. From the Channel 3 Weather Center, I'm First Alert meteorologist Dave Bush.
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2: It's the 5th annual Great North American Maple Pie Contest at Baird Farm in North Chittenden, Vermont. Your 2026 winners, Zach Hoffman won sweet with Beneath the Maples, and Katie Stiles won again, savory with Lox and Loaded. And here from the farm is our friend Jacob Pausner.
4: So Katie Stiles has been a competitor for many years with that Winter's Here pie. I think that had a lot of sausage in it. There was this maple amore pomodoro, which
2: right.
4: was almost
2: was
4: like
2: the
4: a
2: pizza?
4: Tomato. It was like a tomato tart with a balsamic maple gastric reduction, if I remember correctly.
2: Dang.
4: And Bobby Denny runs a caramel company. So she sells hot fudge sundae and maple caramel sauces. And she's the master behind that black bottom maple pie. And I know she'll be competing again because I bumped into her just the other day.
2: Amazing. So the creativity is going to be right there. And as Jacob points out, it could be the best looking pie, but you know they're going to be the most amazing. And I can understand why the judges will kind of get distracted and kind of charmed by some of these multi-ingredient pies, you know. But I can't imagine how you'd want to miss out on tasting any of these. But if you're going to taste 30 pies, you've got your work cut out for you.
4: Yeah, certainly the judges' table will have to stretch out their stomachs before the event, or at least skip breakfast, you know?
2: Yes, I think so. So we mentioned one of the judges. Who are some of the other judges?
4: Well, Allison Hooper is joining the judges'
2: yes.
4: table this year. If you're familiar with the company Vermont Creamery,
2: yes.
4: she really... Her and her husband built an empire around goat cheese.
2: They sure did.
4: And so they're known for their chefs, but you'll see them in grocery stores all across the Northeast. And she was a real authority on the food scene in Vermont. She ran the American Cheese Society for a long time and the Vermont Cheese Council. And so she's active in a lot of like farm and food around the region.
2: She is. I go back with Allison Hooper at least 30 years. I used to interview her at the Boston Wine Expo. And
4: oh, great.
2: You're so right. She would be the standard bearer for Vermont food, for the Vermont food scene. And this is back in the age of New England Culinary Institute. And when Vermont's food scene the way that it is now was really just emerging. So you're so right. She is a champion. And boy, that is a serious palate to have judging those pies, Jacob.
4: Well, I hope somebody, when I say plays to the judges, I hope somebody throws some goat cheese in one or two of these
2: right?
4: pies.
2: Absolutely.
4: Yeah.
2: And then you've got a family member who's pretty authoritative on things, all things maple.
4: Yeah, Bob Baird, who's my father-in-law. He's also my boss. He runs the ship here at Baird Farm. He loves his pie, but, you know, he's the one that taught us how to tap 15,000 trees here on the farm. And so he does less and less of the maple work over the years and more of the pie eating, if that makes any sense.
2: It makes perfect sense. That's the way to end up. I want to be Bob.
4: Maybe we can get you on the judges panel next year, Bruce.
2: Hey, I'm available. You know what? I will definitely make myself available. I wear a hat, so I will throw my hat in the ring for a judgeship for next year's Great American Maple Pie Contest. So I definitely will. We can definitely talk about that.
4: Yeah. Okay. I'll put you on my list.

0: Excellent. And then our last judge is Joanna Haas, and she's a real food scientist. So she's like a maple expert at UVM. UVM just opened up its own maple lab, which sounds kind of crazy and sci-fi. But she knows like the chemical compounds in maple and all of the, she's professionally trained taster. So imagine like a sommelier of maple syrup that can also know, you know, all of the molecules and the makeups. That's Joanna Haas. And she'll take a really scientific approach to judging, I think.
1: I think so. Wow, you've got the real deal. You've got some judge cred there, Jacob Pausner, in this year's pie contest. Man.
0: Yeah, we try not to just bring in anybody off the street, you
1: right?
0: know.
1: Exactly. You're right. I mean, hey, I'm a Vermonter. I know maple. No. You have got to have high standards here, and the Baird Farm pie contest has high standards. What do the winners win?
0: Second and third place, they'll get some maple syrup and they'll get some tools and tricks to make their pies better. But the first place winner, they'll win an over a year's supply of maple syrup.
1: Oh, man.
0: For different people, that's different things. They'll win we have a murder mystery novel series based off the farm by Catherine Bruns. She'll be coming in, so they'll win some of the books from the murder mystery novel series.
1: Wow.
0: And they'll be winning a trophy this year. So in years past, we never had a trophy, but this year there's a trophy that was manufactured by our friends, which is a big glistening, glittery pie slice. So that'll be fun.
1: Excellent. Well, everything gets underway on Saturday afternoon at Baird Farm in North Chittenden, easy to find, right off Route 7 in Pittsford, and it's going to be great. And the proceeds are going to go towards a very, very good cause. Tell us about where the portion of the proceeds go towards, Jacob.
0: Yeah, so all the profits go to the Vermont Farmer Food Center, which is kind of a food hub for Rutland County that's based right downtown in Rutland City. And they host the farmers market. They host the winter's farmers market, if folks have ever been to that in Rutland. And they do all sorts of food programs and food access programs. They run a pharmacy program, right? So like your doctor could prescribe you and you could get a CSA of vegetables. They host like an online market and a pickup, so you can buy food directly from farmers and have it easily, you know, an easy kind of access right there in downtown Rutland.
1: Well, it all sounds like an amazing event, and one of those events that people will go to and say, wow, how come I'm just finding out about this? But it's the 5th annual Great North American Pie Contest, the Great North American Maple Pie Contest at Baird Farm in North Chittenden, Vermont. A great competition. As you're there at Baird Farm welcoming people all year long, you've got foliage season coming up and it's beautiful up there on the mountain, so you're just kind of getting into your season here.
0: Yeah, so all year round, we're open to visitors. We have a little shop where we do free tastings. We do tours. We do free walking tours of the farm almost every day. And so you can find us at www.bairdfarm.com or on any of the social medias. But there's many different ways to interact with the farm. Or if you're listening in from California, we ship you syrup. That's something we do every day here. We put syrup in boxes and send it direct to your home.
1: Well, we are heard all across the country, so hopefully you'll get some folks who are really hankering for a taste of the real Vermont and some great maple syrup and other fine products. Follow Baird Farm online or on social, and hey, may the best pie maker win.
0: Yeah, we'll see who wins. And next year, Bruce, maybe you'll be on that judge's table.
1: I will definitely put my name in nomination. You may refer to me as my honor.
0: Okay, your honor.
1: I'm glad to talk to you. All the best to you and the family. And we look forward to seeing you very, very soon at Baird Farm. Great North American Maple Pie Contest. Jacob Pausner, all the best. We'll see you soon.
0: Always fun chatting.
1: Thanks, Jacob, very, very much indeed. And that is a taste of the 5th annual Great North American Maple Pie Contest in North Chittenden, Vermont.
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1: 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The A&W on Route 7 in Middlebury, Vermont. It's not like we have to introduce it. Everybody knows, everybody goes.

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15: Thanks to my friend Seth at the rest stop in South Yarrow, Vermont, who serves a special artisan-made hot dog known as Snapperazzo after the inventor, Chef Ralph Perazzo. So I can tell you, Snapperazzo hot dogs are premium, American-crafted, high-quality, naturally smoked hot dogs. And he has a bunch of other things as well, but I have had the opportunity to try the classic hot dog. And he's on a hot dog mission. Wants to bring craftsmanship and integrity back to the classic hot dog. And I think he's done it. Now, he says it's impossible to have just one. But there is a limit. My limit was two. Get yourself up to the rest stop or to a lot of these other places, Aria Resort and Casino, Tesla Diner, Max and Helen's, Sarge's Deli. But there's a reason why these big chefs, big name chefs who know their stuff, Michael Simon, Rick Moonen, these guys know their stuff and they have a lot riding on things and their word goes a long, long way. And it doesn't appear to be a buy-off because I'm not seeing the buy-off crowd in here. But they are just really amazing hot dogs. 100% American-owned company, and these are a better hot dog. Well, I've had a chance to try a couple of them, and they are all that. I mean, I can sit here and tell you, oh, it's a premium American brand, high quality, naturally smoked, and so forth. Ralph Perazzo has done just some amazing stuff here.

0: So far, we have tried in the Food Dude household, we have tried the Beefy Butcher, which is the signature dog at the rest stop. And let me tell you a little bit about that one. The Beefy Butcher dog come with a big beefy bite, maple wood smoked, no sugar, little garlic, little onion. So it's a natural sweetness. They grill up amazingly. And they have a snap. Ben Newberry said, hey, these have a snap. They are amazing. So these are chef-driven. And look, they're so good that you don't even need a topping. But hey, top them with whatever you like. So then I tried the roasted jalapeno wiener. Uniquely made with fresh jalapenos. You can see, as Ralph told us, you can see the actual jalapenos in the dog. But don't let it scare you off. We had a couple of people who were a little bit skittish. Oh no, I don't know, they might be too hot. Not at all. They are not even as spicy as spicy chips. But they have just a little spicy flair. It's more of a roasted spicy flair. High quality meat, pork and beef, and Ralphie says it best, even people who do not like spice enjoy this hot dog. The flavor really comes through, and they're juicy. Oh, man. So try to find them. Now, you can take a journey up to Keeler Bay on Lake Champlain and stop in at the rest stop, and Seth will be happy to grill you up one or two or more. But look around and ask around. It's Snap O'Razzo, the quality American wiener. And I can't wait to eat through the entire line and spread the good word about these amazing dogs. Ask about and ask your hot dog place to get Snapperazzo hot dogs. Ralph Perazzo from Snapperazzo Hot Dogs is on the line. Ralphie, nice to have you with us.
1: Thank you so much for your time. I greatly appreciate it.
0: Well, we appreciate being able to spread the good hot dog word. Our friend Seth at the rest stop on the shores of Lake Champlain serves no other dog, and he kind of brought your name up. He said, this friend of mine came up with this dog and invented it and created it and did a little digging here, and you've got a lot of chefs and hot dog connoisseurs across the country who love Snapperazzo hot dogs.
1: Yes, we're very fortunate. Our products are mostly seen with chef-driven people, concepts, hot dog establishments that have been established for over 50 years, really gravitate to our products.
0: So this is your own creation. How did you create this hot dog, and what were you thinking of when you created it? Were you just out to make a better dog?
1: Yeah, I mean, it's a very long story. I'll try to sum it up, but pretty much I was making hot dogs at my butcher shop / restaurant for years, and people gravitated to it. I used to go do food and wine festivals and whatnot and bring a homemade hot dog, because I owned the business and I couldn't really afford to give away something for free. So we gave something that we used for byproducts from our prime beef. And, I love sausage, and that's how I kind of originally started. And then, to be honest, after COVID, we had some hard times with a couple of businesses I owned and restaurants, and I decided to get into this business and consult with a family friend whose family used to make the Nathans and the Sabrettes back in their Florida plants back in the late 70s, and kind of figured out how to do it on plant level, and started a brand. And it was kind of a true American story, old school dream, and took everything I owned and invested in the business and started making hot dogs for some elite people, and it just word of mouth naturally grew across the country. We don't have any brokers or sales reps or anything like that. We're word of mouth, and people like Seth, who appreciate a good product, pretty much outsource us.
0: Yeah. Well, it comes back to what you were talking about, that you started out once upon a time with prime beef, and it's all about the ingredients that go into these dogs. Tell us what is in that Snapperazzo that makes it so good.
1: Well, we make multiple style of hot dogs. The one that Seth's using, that's our Beefy Butcher dog. That's a personal favorite of mine. I don't use sugar in my hot dog. I use fresh onions and garlic and the natural sweetness from the vegetables, which not many manufacturers do.

0: Our natural lamb casing that we get is from New Zealand. We do that because a lot of the American casings are flushed out in China with chemicals and sold back to us. I mean, I can really get into the science of everything. So, like, everything is thought out from the, you know, seasoning to how we process to we naturally smoke. Some products are now smoked on cherry wood. Some are smoked on maple. We don't use liquid smoke. You know, every hot dog has a different formula. Like my beefy butcher dog tastes different than, say, my maple smoked dog or my Ralphie's Ripper dog. They all have their own texture characteristic. And honestly, you know, hot dogs are very regional. So you need to make different styles of dogs for different customers.
1: That's it. That's it. Well, we like our hot dogs with a snap here in New England. And so those natural casing dogs are going to be a winner every time. But you raise a point, you know, a hot dog connoisseur and kind of a cook friend of mine who's a amateur chef has been trying some spicy dogs lately, and that's great. But, you know, there's nothing like a great beefy dog, like your beefy butcher dog. But I have to tell you, we're big on maple here in Vermont, so those maple dogs would be a hit as well.
0: Well, we actually make I love a spicy sausage or hot dog. We make one hot dog that's a jalapeno dog, and we actually use fresh jalapenos.
1: Whoa.
0: Inside the hot dog. We don't add cheese. We just focus on the chili. There's actually little specks of fresh jalapenos in it. Very, very popular across the country. And, you know, we're proud to say our products, when people eat them, they stand out. They taste like what they're supposed to. So I'm very grateful for guys like Seth. You know, a lot of people say we're the chef behind the chef. And I always say the chefs make our dogs even taste better. Thank you so much.
1: Thanks, Ralph. And that's a taste of a great hot dog from Snapparazzo and the creator, Ralph Parazzo.
2: You're dining out with a food dude, Bruce Newberry.

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4: A nice day today with mostly sunny skies in New York and northern Vermont. As you head east, there will be more clouds, but it will be a dry day. Highs in the 70s to low 80s. For tonight, increasing clouds throughout the region. Showers in New York by daybreak. Warmer with lows in the upper 50s to low 60s. Showers on Sunday, especially for the afternoon. There is a chance for thunderstorms. Highs in the upper 60s to low 70s. From the Channel 3 Weather Center, I'm First Alert Meteorologist Dave Bush.
5: You're dining out with Bruce Newberry, the food dude.
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9: Hello again. Welcome back to the tastiest talk show on the radio here in the Dave's Marketplace Broadcast Bistro. It is midsummer, and we're right in between a couple of pivotal points here. One is grabbing for all of those summer things. Make sure you get your lobster roll. And there was just a discussion of the lobster roll on the Spanked Puppy social media about the Maine and Nova Scotia lobster meat in the top-loading New England hot dog bun. It could be called the original, says the Post. And I second that emotion. So there's that. But if you're perhaps in a place where you don't have a mountain view or an ocean view, but you're still looking to get out and have another night before summertime closes the curtain, I just stumbled across this on Cove Restaurant's social media in Providence, Rhode Island. I was searching for something else and happened to come across the fact that Cove is still serving the Providence Restaurant Week prefix menu. Now, you may have to ask for it. Do that if you're interested in going, or just show up and share in the celebrations. Celebrating what? Just celebrating any old thing. There's a big retro dining vibe going on in Providence because of the 40th anniversary of the Providence Business News. And you'll read about some of the great historic restaurants in Providence in the dining out column in the Providence Business News, one of which happens to be the beloved Cove. And so perhaps that was just on my summer mind, but don't miss either of those choices. From the Wayberry Inn, my Vermont home, Chef Antonio, happy summer.
10: Bruce,
9: it is
10: good to see you.
9: It is good to see you, and it's good to be here on the deck, on the patio here at the Wayberry Inn. This is the place to be.
10: Yeah. Oh, we've had a really great summer out here. The tent has been very nice.
9: Yeah.
10: We've been blessed with a few sunny days here and there. People really seem to enjoy being outdoors. It's breezy. It's covered in shade by 4 p.m. and it's just really nice atmosphere.
9: It is a really nice atmosphere. One of the nicest places to be, really, in the county, and in a place where we really have our choice of spectacular places to spend some time. This is one of them, with great food and great friends and a lot of great entertainment going on. Besides the great company, we had a wonderful music out here last night.
10: Yeah.
9: Brianna Elaine just killed it with her guitar.
10: Yeah, that was her third time here, I think. And people have come out every single time. It's beautiful. She's got a very nice voice. Again, it was nice last night, so she sang on the deck.
9: And yes.
10: It was really, you know, you can hear it inside, you can hear it outside. It's not too loud, but she's got really good,
9: just
10: really
9: perfect.
10: Good voice.
9: Yeah,
10: it's awesome.
9: Real nice acoustic and songs that everybody knows. And it was just perfect as the sun kind of went in, and then we had a little thunderstorm blow up.
10: Oh, that's right, yeah.
9: But it added to it.
10: Yeah.
9: You know, no one left.
10: Yep.
9: No one really even ducked undercover.
10: Yeah.
9: And she just kept on like a

0: and it was great. And of course, the service, the great.
1: Hang on here. Loud motorcycle or Vermont truck.
0: The only hazard of being out here. And, of course, the great service and the great food. The crew was amazing this year. Caroline and Shannon and Izzy. And we've got a couple of new members of the team.
2: That's right. Yeah, we have some summer help here. Yeah. And everyone's been doing a great job. I mean, they're all so knowledgeable and friendly.
0: Well, they are. In fact, I was having a great chat with Caroline about the menu, which is new.
2: That's
0: and
2: right.
0: There are some things that you have to try. There are the tried and true that are still on the menu. Some have some different names. And you know what you will love and that you have to try are the ribs.
2: That's right. The Acciotti brined ribs, smoked ribs. We brine those in an Acciotti paste, a natto paste, and we smoke them until they're like 200 degrees. They fall off the bone.
0: Yeah.
2: And you do
0: that right here.
2: We do that right here. It's about a day in the marinade and then 6 hours in the smoker. And they just, they're so tender. We baste them and serve those over black beans, stewed black beans and bacon and corn grits. It's just really,
0: it's really,
2: really
0: nice. A take on a traditional Mexican dish.
2: Yes.
0: You were telling me.
2: Puerco pibil, which is traditionally pork butt braised but marinated and then buried and smoked under in a pit. Pibil means, I believe, in a pit. So mm-hmm, it's a very traditional Mexican dish, and it's really close to my heart. I really like making it.
0: And it's kind of a street dish in its traditional way, where it's wrapped in a taco or wrapped in a tortilla.
2: Usually served in a bowl with just plain rice and pinto beans and tortillas on the side with some pickles. And you just make little tacos, and it's very good.
0: So if you take that idea and take that masa, that corn tortilla, you just kind of turn it around a little bit, deconstruct it some.
2: That's right. We just kind of, our take is, ribs, so you're not necessarily pulling off the bone, you're eating them off the bone, and underneath we have a nice corn grit made from the masa harina, and it really absorbs all the flavor and the juices from the beans, the bacon that's braised with the beans, and then the ribs as well, and it all comes together. Put a nice little salsa verde on there, tomatillo salsa.
0: Yes.
2: That really punches it up a notch too.
0: The food is always so interesting, and it is wonderful to look at and to talk about, and especially to taste here.
2: Yeah.
0: And the specials every night are just amazing. I had a watermelon gazpacho.
2: Oh, that's been a big hit this summer.
0: Man, I love the chilled soups here. Anyway, that is a highlight of the summer here at the Wayberry Inn, and the watermelon gazpacho was wonderful. The gazpacho can be a little busy in there, but this was very smooth, and it was rich. It had all of the right notes of the fresh cucumbers and the tomatoes and the basil and everything else that was in there, and a lot of that is right from here.
2: That's right. Helena did a really great job this year, and she planted us a garden. We're getting, our cucumbers are going crazy right now, and we have some zucchinis coming in, chili peppers are coming in, and what we can't grow here, we're buying from Maya up Mountain Yard Farm, just a few miles up
0: just
2: in Ripton.
0: Up the hill, yes.
2: And her produce is perfect. It's organic. She brings it every week, and it's really nice. It just feels good.
0: It is so good. I had a salad with some wonderful little tomatoes. They were green tomatoes, and they were little cherries.
2: The yellow. They're really nice, sweet. That was a good one. Chickpea and
0: that was the one. The chickpea and tomato.
2: Yeah, and those were her tomatoes.
0: That was amazing. And we are about to get the harvest over here with those.
2: Yeah.
0: Here, I was talking to Chaz the other night, and I said, "Hey, how does your garden grow?" And he says, "This is amazing." I said, "Am I going to see something grazing out here before long?"
2: Right.
0: I don't think we'll quite go that far, but the vegetables and certainly the flowers are just gorgeous, and this has been such a wonderful season for growing anyway.
2: Yeah, it really has. It's been, we get these sunny days, and then we've gotten a decent amount of rain. It hasn't been super dry, and that's making it heading for a good foliage season as well.
0: I think so. So we've got wonderful specials, and we've got a wonderful regular menu. Some of the menu highlights on that new menu, you have to try just some of the apps and tapas items,
2: yep.
0: Which are all

0: always wonderful to have. Some of them are favorites that you have enjoyed from the menu in the past. But starting at the top there, you've got a hoisin cherry. It's called hoisin cherry green beans.
1: Yes.
0: But there's more to it than that.
1: There's more to it. It's it's green beans with togarashi seasoning, seared. And then we stuff those into a banzao pancake, which is coconut milk and rice flour. It's a little Vietnamese crepe, essentially.
0: Yes.
1: And then we dress it with hoisin, cherry hoisin, and we have a mango and pea shoot salad that sits on top with some peanuts. And it's a really pretty dish. We also can do it with our house smoked chicken.
0: Yes.
1: That's good in there as well. And so that's a side on one of the entrees as well. The banzao pancake is on the Vietnamese salmon.
2: Food dude Bruce Newberry.
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2: From the Waverly Inn, my Vermont home, Chef Antonio. So we've got wonderful specials and we've got a wonderful regular menu. Some of the menu highlights on that new menu, you have to try just some of the apps and tapas items, which are always wonderful to have. Some of them are favorites that you have enjoyed from the menu in the past. But starting at the top there, you've got a hoisin cherry. It's called hoisin cherry green beans.
4: Yes.
2: But there's more to it than that.
4: There's more to it. It's green beans with togarashi seasoning seared. And then we stuff those into a banzao pancake, which is coconut milk and rice flour. It's a little Vietnamese crepe, essentially.
2: Yes.
4: And then we dress it with cherry hoisin, and we have a mango and pea shoot salad that sits on top with some peanuts. And it's a really pretty dish. We also can do it with our house smoked chicken.
2: Yes.
4: That's good in there as well. So that's a side on one of the entrees as well. The banzao pancake is on the Vietnamese salmon. And really, with this menu, we decided, you know, we kept some of the classics. You'll see the mushroom Wellington. We have a little section on Waverly classics. The ones that we love, the shepherd's pie, the fish and chips. But really, we decided, you know, let's send it. It's been 3 years. We've owned this place now, and we just wanted to put, you know, we've been slowly moving the needle for 3 years, and we're like, let's get it the rest of the way with this menu change. And it's felt really good. It's been received very well by the community. And there's a lot on there.
2: There is a lot on there, and it is so exciting. It's one of the most exciting menus that you're going to see, not only in Addison County, but between here and Burlington, really. And that says a lot, because there are some innovative chefs that are doing some very creative things up and down Route 7 between here and Burlington, and certainly in the big city. But you certainly don't have to just go to one little street in the big city to find exciting and innovative dining. You've really done it here, and it is really exciting.
4: Yeah, our menu style, some people don't like it, but it falls in the category of world cuisine. And it's really, you know, it just allows us to do, basically it's new American. You know, we do takes on traditional dishes from around the world, and we try to bring that here. And it's nice, you know, it's something different. It rotates enough that it's fresh, you know, it's fresh ideas every time. And it feels good to be creative with it.
2: It should, and the folks who come here night after night, most of who have been here before, but of course there are new people coming in and discovering each and every night, Wednesday through Monday, and they're sophisticated and they're appreciative of it. They know that they're going to be wowed, and they're almost expecting it.
4: Yeah.
2: You know, and so I think that it's a great, great combination. If you are looking for exciting food, if you're looking for a wonderful place to enjoy it, we'll certainly come in for dinner at the Waverly Inn, or come for breakfast, because we've got breakfast on the weekends, and we've got the famous, becoming more famous each and every month, Sunday brunch, the first Sunday brunch.
4: That's right. We have brunch every first Sunday of every month, and we're serving breakfast in our upstairs dining room, the Pine Room, and the enclosed porch weekends. From 7:30 to 10.
2: Yeah. Now, I was talking to some folks. This is a big graduation weekend here as we sit here in August. And this is a graduation weekend up the hill at the Breadloaf campus.
4: That's right.
2: And so we've got some delighted and proud supporters and graduates and things. And there were some folks who were in having breakfast just today and making that discovery as well, that you can have a wonderful full

0: plated breakfast with all of your favorites from fresh local eggs and house smoked bacon, and of course all of the fresh fruits and things from local farms. I was in the kitchen this morning and we were chatting over a carton of blueberries, and I said, whose blueberries are these? Oh, they're Jane's.
1: Yeah, Jane Roy, light up the road, has a huge berry bush, and she it's been so wet this summer that the blueberries are kind of going now. It's a little past, but we were getting them. These are the last one. We got the last shipment this week, and I mean, they're really good. They're always so good. She has some raspberries earlier in the in the summer too. So
0: are there enough for another batch of chilled blueberry soup?
1: I don't think so. Missed it by 1 week.
0: Oh,
1: we had it last week.
0: Story of my life.
1: But you know, that's one another thing is we make everything pretty much from scratch here.
0: Yes.
1: There's a few things that hold out, but That's what a lot of people don't realize is we're making the gravy from demi-glace that we boil overnight, and Donna makes all the bread and all of the, including the toast for your breakfast.
0: Yes.
1: It's all made in-house, and the eggs are from down the road. It's really, you know, it's really starting to come together here.
0: It really is, and even some of the more casual items on the menu. I had a pulled pork sandwich the other night that was it was on a special, and I wanted to have kind of what went with it. So it was really well done. There was some jicama slaw on top of that.
1: Mm-hmm. Pulled pork. It's a pickled jicama.
0: Yes, and there was it was on a house-made brioche roll.
1: That's
0: that
1: right.
0: Made all the difference in the world. It really is amazing. Even when you order dinner and your server says, "Oh, would you like some of our complimentary bread?" It's all here. It's all from here.
1: That's
0: and
1: right.
0: It really makes it just twice as good. So certainly come and visit us and spend some time with us. And you can take a little of the Wayberry with you because we have merch.
1: Oh, yeah. Yes, we got some sweatshirts.
0: This is the biggest thing. The Wayberry hoodies are the hottest item. Now, here we sit in 85, 90-degree heat, right? But, you know, it's not going to be like this for very long, and you need a hoodie on some of these cold Vermont mornings and crisp Vermont nights as we sit out here on the deck and the patio in the weeks to come. And you have to have an official Wayberry Inn hoodie.
1: Yes, it's really... Helena designed them. She drew everything on there, and it's really good. And, you know, some of them have a little quote on top from the Newhart show, and it depicts the three taxidermied deer and the moose.
0: Yes.
1: In our pub room, and we've named them Larry, Daryl, and Daryl. So you can imagine, if you've seen the show, you know what the quote says above: Larry, Daryl, and my other brother Daryl.
0: Yes.
1: And they've been a hit, and they're really high quality. We're all really proud of Helena because she's such a great artist, and she designed our logo. We have pint glasses as well.
0: Yes, and they're
1: stickers.
0: Flying out of here. Now, the hoodies, we had to reorder the hoodies. So if you order a hoodie today, we may be just getting them in. But there are still a few. But we have pint glasses, the official Wayberry pint glasses, and the official Wayberry stickers. So make sure that your car is, you can trust your car to the Wayberry sticker. Yes.
1: Yeah.
0: Make sure that you're flying the colors. And that you are staying with us, at least in spirit, and people can tell where you've been. And it's all here at the Wayberry Inn. So come spend some time with us at breakfast, at dinner. Come and stay with us. Our rooms are so comfy, and you'll just enjoy yourself, and you'll understand why people come back time after time and make it a destination from all over the country and all over the world here at the Wayberry Inn. So make a reservation. Our next Sunday brunch in September is going to take place on the 6th. That's the Sunday of Labor Day weekend.
1: That's right.
0: So plan your Labor Day weekend and come and spend some time with us having this sumptuous, never-ending Sunday brunch buffet. 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If you follow us on social, follow Wayberry Inn and Restaurant. And it's worth following us on Instagram, because there's always something exciting on Instagram, as well as Facebook as well. So stay with us, stay up with us, and we'll see you soon here at the Wayberry Inn in Middlebury, Vermont. Chef Antonio.
1: Thanks so much, Bruce.
0: Thank you so very, very much indeed. My Vermont home here at the Wayberry Inn.
2: Food dude, Bruce Newberry.
0: You know what time it is. It's the best time.

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2: I'm Pam Cuso. Getting out the midterm message, Vice President J.D. Vance campaigned for Republicans in Ohio yesterday.
3: Get out there and fight for yourself by telling the far left radicals who have taken over the Democratic Party, this is not your country, it's our country, and we're going to fight for it.
2: President Trump in South Carolina stumped for Darlene Graham, the sister of late U.S. Senator Lindsey Graham. The FBI foils an alleged terror plan in Albany, New York.
4: Investigators say the 35-year-old New York woman told an FBI informant she was going to hide a bomb in a DoorDash bag and then just drop it off at the Capitol. This after she pledged allegiance to ISIS, according to the feds.
2: Fox's Alexis McAdams, the woman said to be radicalized online. 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
11: A nice day today with mostly sunny skies in New York and northern Vermont. As you head east, there will be more clouds, but it will be a dry day. Highs in the 70s to low 80s. For tonight, increasing clouds throughout the region. Showers in New York by daybreak. Warmer with lows in the upper 50s to low 60s. Showers on Sunday, especially for the afternoon. There is a chance for thunderstorms. Highs in the upper 60s to low 70s. From the Channel 3 Weather Center, I'm First Alert Meteorologist Dave Bush.
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1: Are you hungry?
0: Hello again. Welcome back to the tastiest talk show on the radio here in the Dave's Marketplace Broadcast Bistro. So if there is a theme for dining and food this summer, I think it's retro. This weekend, the Bruce Newberry Show is going to be live at the A&W in Middlebury, Vermont, a real retro A&W, and one of the few authentic ones in the country, and the only one left in Vermont.
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0: Just a taste to get you in the mood. 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

0: Or Johnson's for a famous grilled and butter Frankfurt in a toasted roll, or a choice steak, charcoal broiled the way you like it. Sizzling on the outside, tender and juicy on the inside. Howard Johnson's is famous for fried clams. Tender, sweet, deeply crusted and golden brown. Crispy, crunchy, sweet as a nut.
1: No, we're not going quite that far back, although I would put one of those Hojo hot dogs right up there next to a Snapperazzo. I'll tell you that, because it is that kind of a taste and a flavor, and you would be hard-pressed to find a better dog. The Providence Business News, for whom I toil mightily as your dining out columnist, is celebrating its 40th anniversary this month. 40 years of business news in Providence, Rhode Island, and has won numerous awards, and it is just great to be able to join in the celebration, and it is a privilege to be part of this legacy media started by Roger Bergenheim and his dad, Bob, back in the day, and it is an honor to write about the dining out scene in Providence and in Rhode Island and other places, as I have for the last 10 years. I've been talking about it on the radio for 30 years, but it's not about me. It is about retro dining. So up and coming in my next column in the Providence Business News, we're going to talk about how the scene has changed since 1986 and to go back and look at some of who really were the leaders in the restaurant community and restaurant row in Providence and in Rhode Island back in 1986. And it's amazing how some things never change. The quality and the consistency really win out. You've got some restaurants that were around then, like Pot-au-Feu in Providence. Our friend Bob Burke, still there. And we had to put one myth to rest, that Julia Child's Bœuf Bourguignon that she talks about in her cookbook, that wonderful beef, the beef in the red wine with all of the wonderful things. That was not Pot-au-Feu's. That was another Bœuf Bourguignon. But Bob Burke is happy to exchange urban myths with you, but that wasn't it. Al Forno. It is said that Al Forno put Providence dining on the map, and that may or may not be the case, but certainly a wonderful place and a landmark for grilled pizza. But what I found was a history of fine dining and a family tree of the restaurant community across the country, starting from Al Forno, by way of Johnson & Wales University. The list of celebrity chefs and restaurateurs who are Al Forno alumni reads like its own local history. Wiley Dufresne of WD-50 in New York, the son of the first boss of Joanne Killeen and George German in the restaurant biz, a place called Joe's Upstairs in Providence. His name was Dewey Dufresne. Simple, kind of a deli-type place. The thing that was striking about dining on all levels 40 years ago was the service. There was service everywhere, in a deli, in a diner. You did not have fast casual. You did not have walk up and get your own drink. Even at the non-fine dining places, which again were coffee shops, delis, diners, you were served. And service was part of what you did and what you got. Even in fast food. So we talk about, oh, it was a deli. Doesn't matter. The owner took pride and the restaurateur took pride. Another fine dining chef, Suzanne Gowen, who went on to fame and fortune in many places in Los Angeles, like Luke's, herself a James Beard finalist, Ken Oringer of Clio in Boston, Brian Kingsford of Baccaro in Providence, former Providence restaurateur Niat Pal of Niat's, one of the most amazing Southeast Asian places, one of the first, really. Jamie D'Olivera, who went and begat all kinds of amazing restaurants. And then one address that was several different places, some of which were run by Al Forno alums, before becoming a place called Prime Seafood, which is the latest concept from someone else who went back that far, a guy named John Elkay, who had started out and really had one of the first couple of cutting edge places, a place

0: place called Improv. And that was the place where you went to have a grilled chicken salad or a swordfish salad with snow peas, broccoli, red peppers, and mushrooms. And you had to have this dish. The scones. He made scones in the morning, dozens of them, and they were sold out by 9 o'clock. It was the 80s, and there were a couple of breakout places. Just as the restaurant boom was booming, and the one-woman renaissance, Sylvia Mubayed, at Restaurant Cove, the beloved Restaurant Cove that opened in 1989, which is still receiving accolades today. The dining history in Rhode Island over the past 40 years would fill an entire issue of the business news or anything else. Think about that. One state capital, medium-sized city. I mean, you know, we ain't Atlanta down there. But it is a joy to write and to talk about the restaurant scene in Providence, Rhode Island, and in other places as well. We celebrate our dear friends Diane and John at the Meltdown in Barre, Vermont, who have been going strong for a fraction of that 40 years, but a milestone is still a milestone. They've been open for 6 years at the Meltdown in Barre. And Donna is there, another chef, Donna, who has her mom's recipes from Montreal, including the Momsy, the smoked meat tribute that is so wonderful. Places that have stood the test of time are coming back, and some never left, like Lunig's and Bark Eaters and the Wayberry Inn, if I may. And Fire and Ice with the boat, right? So a little retro dining. But you know what? If I might, let me go back to something that I just heard on the tail end of that Howard Johnson's TV ad. First of all, Howard Johnson's was its own history of dining, because you talk about those fried clams. You just play that part of it.
1: Howard Johnson's is famous for fried clams. Tender, sweet, deeply crusted and golden brown. Crispy, crunchy, sweet as a nut.
0: I'm not sure why nuts were considered sweet back in the day. I mean, we're talking 60-something years ago. But there was another reference to something being sweet or tender as nuts in November. When I think of something sweet, I don't think of nuts necessarily. I think of honey or berries or sugar, right? An angel's kiss in spring or what have you. But sweet as a nut? I don't know. But Howard Johnson's was its own dining legacy, because if it weren't for Howard Johnson's, not only would we not have the roadside dining culture that we have today, but we wouldn't have things like the top-loading hot dog bun that makes a New England hot dog unique. And here we are back to hot dogs, right? To have a Snapperazzo in a New England hot dog bun, and that is living. And maybe that's going to be the story of the next 40. Boy, I can't imagine describing the next 40 years of dining. But you know what? The great chefs are going to be the great chefs, and the great food is going to be the great food, and we are still going to look for a memorable dining experience and that taste memory.
2: Food dude Bruce Newberry.
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9: Welcome back to the tastiest talk show on the radio here in the Dave's Marketplace Broadcast Bistro. We don't do this very often, but I had the opportunity to interview a performer, one of my close personal friends in showbiz, John Ford Coley, as in England Dan and John Ford Coley. 70s hit makers. And England Dan Seals passed away many years ago, but John Ford Coley still continues to tour, and he's going to be at Musquamicut in Rhode Island for a big summer festival there. So we had a chance to talk to John Ford Coley. We've spoken before, and we just fell into this conversation about food. He's traveling the country, literally. Wait till you hear where he has been. He's crisscrossing the country, and sometimes he just has no idea where he is. You know, if it's Tuesday, this must be Belgium, like the old movie. And so I suggested, well, why don't you ground yourself with the food? And we were off on this food conversation. It is a pleasure to talk to our friend John Ford Coley. You know him from his string of hits with England Dan Seals, and he has had quite a career before, after, and during, and he's coming back to our area. He's going to be part of Tunes in the Dunes at Musquamicut in Rhode Island. John Ford Coley, it's nice to talk to you again.
10: Nice to talk to you. It's nice to be able to just say Musquamicut. That's the coolest word, Musquamicut.
9: I love how you say it. You say, fantastic. It is great to welcome you back to Musquamicut, that's for sure. You've been, how many times is this that you've been back?
10: Oh gosh, man, it's been at least 10 times.
9: Wow. You just love coming back and seeing us.
10: Absolutely. Got friends up there. I love going to the beach and eating seafood. Man, you can't imagine how much I miss seafood.
9: No kidding.
10: Oh yeah, absolutely. One time we were down in Louisiana, and it was Ambrosia, and the guys came in because they had heard there was a great seafood place. So they go there. I said, heck, I'll go with you. So we get over there, and they're looking at the menu, and I said, guys, this is seafood. This isn't fish, okay? Just get the etouffee, and you'll be fine. They were good.
1: Exactly. Yeah, well, that's a great point because, I mean, not there, you must have been talking crawfish and
10: absolutely
1: crab, maybe, and definitely some shellfish. A little too far south for lobster, though, wasn't it?
10: Oh, you know something? I think it is. It was mainly the seafood, like crab and stuff like that. There was great stuff, like, you know, the Cajun food.
1: Yes.
10: And I love it. I mean, you know, I'm from that area, so it was something I was liking.
1: So what do you like when you're in our area here? What do you sit down for a real Rhode Island seafood feast?
10: You know what? I get fish and chips a lot.
1: Nice.
10: I just simply like the way that, you know, the tartar sauce, mm-hmm. all that. And then you get the clam chowder. I love clam chowder.
1: Now, you're down there at the Connecticut border. So in Connecticut, they have Rhode Island clam chowder. Rhode Island has the white clam chowder. And in Connecticut, it's the Rhode Island chowder, which is clear. Which do you like?
10: I like the milky one.
1: The creamy one, yes. The white chowder.
10: Yeah, the creamy one.
1: Yes.
10: That's just so good. I've also liked the Manhattan. That was pretty good, too.
1: I do like that. So, there are people who will turn up their nose at it, but I like that. There was a place that
10: No. You never turn up your nose at food. Goodness
1: you
10: gracious,
1: got that right.
10: Man.
1: Yes. You are so right, because it is all good. That's great. How do you feel about Stuffy's, the stuffed clam?
10: You know something? It's been a long time since I've had that.
1: Oh, you have to have one of those.
10: The one that I always loved was the scallops. I love scallops.
1: And how about clam cakes? They're kind of like a doughboy, like fried dough, except they're kind of fritters, and they are kind of light and puffy. And they're like a fritter, but they have a clam in them. They have clams in them.
10: Okay. Yeah, you know something? There's so many of those things that I've not been able to experience yet.
1: We got
10: to
1: get you on this frame.
10: I mean, you know, it's like I get up there, I go into the place, and I go, hey, give me this. And that's about as far as I get is being an expert.
1: Well, you're not going to go wrong anywhere along the shore there in Westerly, Watch Hill, Musquamicus. There are so many wonderful places right along the walk where you're going to be, you know. And it's a whole different beach scene than in a lot of the rest of Rhode Island, because it has a boardwalk, and not all of the beach communities in Rhode Island have that. Go up a little bit, Narragansett doesn't really have that. Newport doesn't have that, but there certainly are wonderful places to go for lobster and, as you say, fish and chips and chowder. Got to have the calamari too.
10: The calamari is really good.
1: Yes, it's kind of like it's not unlike the catfish bites. You know?
10: Oh, yeah, there's a lot of difference between catfish, I guarantee it.
1: Well, yeah, I agree with you there, but I like the little fried nuggets that you get of catfish.
10: Yeah.
1: They remind me of the calamari, the rings. But
10: you know, it was really funny for me because, again, I live off of experience. And so there are certain things that are attractive to me, and there are things that I love. Other people just kind of turn their nose up. And so I went in one time because my mom, bless her heart, nobody in my family liked fish.
1: Really?
10: And the extended family as well. And I loved fish. So mom would always make me these salmon croquettes and tuna fish.
1: Nice.
10: And so the first time I go into a synagogue and just to study. And when I'm there, they have a thing called kiddush. So that's lunch.
1: Mm-hmm.
10: I walked in, I saw this big bowl of tuna fish. And I went, I think I have found my people. It's just like right there. Okay, let's go.
1: I love it. Eat a little something. There you go. Right.
10: Eat a little something. Yeah.
1: Good for you. It's great. Well, you're going to be at Musquamicut on July 27th. Now you're just a little bit ahead of the big Charlestown Seafood Festival. So if you can hang over the next weekend, just up the shoreline a little bit at Charlestown, Rhode Island, they have a huge seafood festival.

0: And it's 3 days, or maybe even 4 days now, of all of the wonderful things from the ocean around here. And they bring in things like catfish and alligator too, which is...
1: Oh, wow.
0: But there's, you know, you can find calamari, and you can find the fish and chips, and you can find clams, and you can find chowder and lobsters. And it is really amazing. So if you can stick around, I know you're right. You're a busy guy.
1: I wish I could. This next 2 weeks are absolutely insane for us. Right now, I'm in Detroit, and we came from another place in Ohio yesterday. Came up here, played a gig. We're off today, but we've got fires from Canada, so there's smoke everywhere.
0: We had that.
1: And then
0: yesterday,
1: I turn around, go to another place tomorrow, and then I go to California. We play with Three Dog Night. I turn around the next day, come to Westerly, turn around the next day, go home, then go back to California. I mean, we have just been going like crazy, and it's been great.
0: Wow. Where is home for you?
1: I live, home to me is Texas. Mm-hmm. Home will always be Texas, but I live in Tennessee at the moment.
0: Gotcha. I seem to remember that from the last time that we talked, and it's going to be great to have you in Musquamagon on July 27th. It's John Ford Coley with the Criers, and it's going to be a great, great night. That is a Monday night, but it's going to be a great Monday night of music. Yes, the Monday night jams at Tunes on the Dunes. It's going to be fantastic.
1: Do you know how screwed up I'm going to be mentally? Is it Tuesday? Is it Wednesday? Okay, what day is it? Where am I? You know, what? Shouldn't I? Okay, well, let's see. Check the map. You know, it's like
0: that. Well, you can know where you are. Just ground yourself with the food, because if you're having chowder and fish and chips, then you're in Rhode Island.
1: There you go. There you go. If I mean Mexican food, I'm in California.
0: You're in We'll see you on the 27th. Tunes on the Dunes with John Ford Coley, the Criers, a great night of music. John Ford Coley returns to Musquamacat Beach, and it's going to be a great night. I am so glad to catch up with you. I hope we get to do it again soon.
1: Okay, bud, let's do it. We'll go out and eat.
0: You got that. You when you come up here, you get in touch, reach out for the food, dude. We're going out. We're going.
1: Okay.
0: All right, brother. Take good care. Thanks very, very much indeed. We'll look for you in Musquamacat. Be well.
1: Sounds good, bud. Thank you.
0: Thanks, John. Very, very much indeed. The great John Ford Coley.
2: Food dude Bruce Newberry.
0: Hey, looking for a taste of summer? The A&W on Route 7 in Middlebury, Vermont. 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
4: A nice day today with mostly sunny skies in New York and northern Vermont as they head east.

0: afternoon, Vermont. This is himself, Newbery. Let's all go to A&W. That's where we are today. At your A&W in Middlebury on Route 7, the only one left in Vermont. And we got a lot of that going on the Bruce Newbery Show. Hello, North Country. Hello, Canada. We love Canada. We still do. And we love you. And we hope that you'll come and see us this afternoon at the A&W on Route 7 in Middlebury. In fact, we have stuff for you. If you show up here, the first person that shows up here and says, I'm a friend of Bruce, I have a special gift for you, all right? I do. We have all kinds of news to share. We have all kinds of fun to have. And, of course, we will look for you to stop in and visit with us today here at the A&W on Route 7. And you can call in at 888-414-0303. Or you can text me at 802-276-0080. And this is going to be a lot of fun. My main man, my brother from another mother, Anthony Neary, is right here at Picnic Table 13.
1: Picnic Table 13 under the maple tree.
0: The lucky 13.
1: Yeah, it's my lucky number.
0: Table here, all right? Yeah. Here, in fact, that's what we'll do. The first person who can get here and tell me what number picnic table I'm sitting at, all right?
1: Yeah, that's pretty easy.
0: Which I just said.
1: Yeah.
0: Come on by, as we used to say. How are you doing?
1: We're doing well. Good. We're doing well. It's going to be a beautiful Saturday. A lot of folks here already, and we're glad to have you here.
0: Well, we're glad to be here. It is about time. I checked this off the list here, right? As they say, the bingo card.
1: Yeah.
0: And we had planned to be here, I think, in June.
1: I think so. Yeah.
0: You know, we're like, oh, yeah, we'll get a jump on the summer. We'll show up and be here early, and we'll get it all done. And now all of a sudden it's August. It's almost September. School starts this week here in Addison County.
1: You know, I spent the night at Lake Dunmore, and it is a sad day. All the camps, the kids, it's the final pickup day for camp kids. And there's a lot of traffic around on Route 53 right now around Lake Dunmore because it's going to be really quiet after today. And it's beautiful, it's quiet, it's lovely, but it really comes alive in the summer when you get all the camp kids and and they're out, on the lake and the canoes and you hear them singing and
0: nothing like it.
1: Yeah, it summer is fleeting, that's for sure, but
0: it is. And everybody says that this one has gone by especially fast.
1: Yeah, and I think, the ramp up to it, we had rain every weekend.
0: Yeah.
1: Then we had spectacular weather. And like today, and so we can't really complain, but it seems like it was all compacted into about 8 weeks of sunshine.
0: Right. Yeah, that's it. We've had one beautiful Saturday after another. I mean, last weekend at Field Days, it was great.
1: Yeah.
0: Really great. And it has just been beautiful all week here. And it's just that perfect Vermont weather now.
1: Yeah.
0: This is the, this is the kind of weather that everybody comes here for, and everybody's walking around. And there are a lot of people who can put words together a lot better than me who are here this week, because the writers' conference has been going on up at Breadloaf. So we got a bunch of people who know how to put words together.
1: Right.
0: And they're walking around going, yeah, it's really

0: nice here. Because yeah. words fail them.
1: And
0: how
1: we're
0: are
1: lucky.
0: You doing?
2: Pretty good.
0: Good. What's good. Your name?
2: My name's Taya. Good luck with what you're doing.
0: Me.
1: Thanks,
0: oh, thank
1: Taya.
0: You. You're not the first to tell me that, and I appreciate that, yeah. Taya.
1: Well, it was kind of last minute. We decided he was going to be
2: root beer.
1: The root beer is good.
0: It's excellent.
1: Yeah, how
0: did
1: is
0: you
1: your
0: ever root beer?

0: is a more healthy option, but yeah. The cheese curd is insane.
1: Oh, the
0: See, that's my problem. I eat curds like they're French fries, and they really are a meal upon themselves.
1: It's easy to do.
0: Oh, sure, sure.
1: It's very easy to do. Well, that's one of the things we're going to do today. Is we're going to kind of take a look at some of the new things on the menu here at the A&W. We're talking about some of the new things that have come out. I mean, it's interesting because it's this whole juxtaposition of new and traditional. You walk in, there's a bunch of guys at the next picnic table who were ordering, and they were kind of saying, well, I think I'll have a double cheeseburger, and I'll have a dog or something like that. And then all of a sudden they all changed their orders. I think Terry brought them menus, and they all changed their orders to Papa Burgers.
0: Yeah.
1: Because you got to have the Papa
0: you
1: Burger,
0: gotta
1: right?
0: You got to have the Papa Burger if you're doing the burger, I think. Although I like, the reason the A&W burgers are so good, and people, I don't know if they won't realize it or not, but they're sirloin. They're wow. Sirloin burgers. I don't know of any other, fast food.
1: No, most of them do a blend. Some will do sirloin, but a lot of them, like the one with the guys, they do sirloin and chuck.
0: Yeah, and so these are sirloin burgers. Even though the little single burger with a little tiny bit of seasoning, and so I think it does make a big difference. So.
1: The thing that I could never get quite right is doing a burger on the grill at home and getting it to come out like it does here at the A&W, which is different than the places that have kind of succeeded the A&W, the fast food places. But I think it comes down to the blend, and it comes down to the fat content in the burger.
0: Yeah, it's a special. There's no question about it. I mean, and they've been doing it a long time.
1: Right.
0: Yeah, and so that's the A&W burgers are superior. Their chicken is amazing. They just revamped their chicken products in the last 2 years.
1: All right, so we have to try a chicken.
0: Yeah, and the new hand dipped chicken sandwich is crazy good.
1: Right,
0: It's a three-step process. It's learning how to do it was just as complicated as making the batter. But anyway, it's all good. They do a great job at it.
1: So. Chloe just texted in, shout out to the camp counselors who had their breakup dinner last
0: night. Yeah.
1: They did. There was a bunch of them at the Wayberry.
0: Were there?
1: Yeah.
0: Yeah. And tonight, I think.
1: With their Key Wade and hoodies.
0: Yeah. Tonight, I think, point counterpoint, the kids are gone and the counselors get one night to rage.
1: Uh-oh.
0: So, it's okay. I mean, we're right next door, so we get to listen to the party.
1: Oh, that's going
0: to
1: be great. There's going to be some great music.
0: Oh,
1: there's
0: going to
1: be some, they'll jam.
0: Yeah, yeah. It's
1: a bunch of classical musicians jamming.
0: And you think about all these kids that come, and I mean, a lot of them, they're rite of passage. I mean, they're going to camp Vermont on the lake. And,
1: right.
0: And it's cool that a lot of them are right here. But that's true. The counselors, they're having their breakup.
1: They were wild last night.
0: I bet they were.
1: So I'm happy to do it. So here's what we're going to do. We have some stuff that we want to get accomplished here today. You know what I thought we would do? I thought we would do today a good old-fashioned, and it kind of dovetails with what you were just talking about at the music camp. I want to do Sing It and Win.
0: Okay.
1: All right?
0: All right.
1: So here's what I'd like to have you do. If you stop in here at the A&W on Route 7 in Middlebury, and if you can sing the A&W song.
0: Oh, wow.
1: All right?
0: Yeah.
1: Or anything like it. I mean, the A&W song goes back a ways. But if you can sing the A&W song, we'll give you something special.
0: Maybe if you have it, we should play it.
1: I may have it here somewhere.
0: Yeah, we'll figure it out. Because I'll be honest with you, Bruce. It'd even be hard for me to sing it.
1: It comes back to you. It
0: as
1: really
0: soon as
1: does.
0: You hear it. Let's all go.
1: That's the one.
0: A&W.
1: That's the one.
0: Yeah, well, you had it in your promo this week. And Kurt and I were actually singing it while I was recording your promo. He's like, hey, there's the song.
1: It is definitely an earworm, that's for sure. Is this it? Hang on here.
2: Hey, let's all go to A&W.
1: That's the one. Yeah.
2: It's more fun at A&W. We'll have a mug of root beer or maybe two or three.
1: You don't have to sing every word, but
0: you got to sing the opening
1: line. If you can do it. And actually, I do have an on-the-spot kind of a supplemental trivia question before I ask the trivia questions. Terry and I were talking, kind of pre-gaming here today, and we were talking, and she said, oh, are you from WVMT? I said, yeah, I am. She said, do you remember the dance show that was on TV? And I said, I know.

0: what you're talking about, I don't think I ever saw it because we couldn't get Channel 3 at Lake Dunmore.
1: Right,
0: we could just get Channel 5.
1: Right.
0: But it was on Channel 3, and it was, if anyone remembers the name of it.
1: Oh, boy. I shouldn't remember the name.
0: She was talking about it, and she said, you know, we would go up there. I don't know where Channel 3 was then. They're not where they are now. But wherever Channel 3 was then, you would go there, and it was like a bandstand deal.
1: Yeah.
0: And you could go and dance.
1: It was like American Bandstand,
0: yes.
1: Vermont style. And
0: yes.
1: I think I know of one of the hosts.
0: Was Tony Adams
1: Tony
0: one of
1: Adams.
0: The hosts? She said Ernie was one of the hosts, and
1: Ernie
0: I don't remember that.
1: I don't remember Ernie. I do remember Tony Adams, and I didn't see it either, but I've seen clips, and a lot of people have talked about it, because,
0: yeah.
1: You know, WVMT... used to be, it was the predecessor to WCAX.
0: Exactly, yes.
1: And they were sister stations,
0: yes.
1: For a while. They were owned by the same company.
0: Mm-hmm.
1: So there's a lot of WCAX old school lure.
0: Exactly.
1: In the VMT archives.
0: Exactly. Yeah. But if you remember the name of the show, we remember a couple of the hosts. But anyway, Terry was a whole memory bank flogger.
1: Yeah.
0: She said you would go up there and you would get a soda, either a Coke or a Pepsi, you know, which would
1: right.
0: make sense. Whichever one
1: sure.
0: of them was probably sponsoring it,
1: yeah.
0: it, you would get, you know, either a Coke or a Pepsi. And I said, well, you know, would you dance? Like,
1: did she dance?
0: She didn't say she did, but she didn't say she didn't.
1: Yeah. And everybody knows Terry. She's famous for moving so fast.
0: Still waters, man.
1: That is so cool.
0: So it's like, you know, it's like hairspray or grease.
1: Right.
0: So anyway, so if you remember the name of the Vermont bandstand, I'm here at I think we got somebody already that knows it. Is this who I think it is? Let me see here.
1: Look at you working the text line. I could never do this.
0: it is not easy. But yeah, this is I think I always call him by his last name. This is Randall. And I think Randall has it. Let me check it in a minute, and I'll tell you. But anyway, we have... So the other thing I want to talk about, because we backed into it here. This week was National Radio Day.
1: Yeah, right? I noticed that.
0: On the 20th. And so I want to talk a little bit about that, and, you know, the little bit of the history of rock and roll around here, which we can always get into. So let me start out with that. And we'll get to the trivia. I got some texts here going on. And if you know the name of the Vermont version of American Bandstand, that's our first question here on the Bruce Newberry Show. We are at the A&W on Route 7 in Middlebury. Why don't you hang out with us and come have a Papa Burger and a root beer? We have a whole bunch of stuff connected with that that we'll get to in a minute on the Bruce Newberry Show from News Talk WVMT.
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0: Thomas says Buddy was the host. No, that was, wasn't he the Dick Clark guy on in the movie Hairspray? Yeah, no, that was not, I don't think the host of the Vermont Bandstand was named Buddy. But I'll defend to the death your right to do that. Let's see. Is it Dance Date? Terry, was that the name of the show, Dance Date? It was. Terry says a big thumbs up. Randall knew. Dance Date was the Vermont version of American Bandstand, hosted by about everybody, apparently. So there is that. When was that? Was that back in like the Elvis era? Or, I mean, Terry doesn't look that like she goes back that far, but we'll find out. She's taking an order right now. We've got some folks here. We are gathered at the picnic tables here at the A&W in Middlebury, where the root beer is made fresh right here just for you. It really is. And would love to see you here this afternoon. But as always, love to hear from you at 888-414-0303, or you can text me at 802-276-0080. Rebecca says, save me some cheese curds. Yes. Well, I'll do it, but I can't vouch for Anthony. Man, oh man. But we're going to have some fun and some food and all of that. Come on by and sing it and win. We have root beer mugs to give away. I think we have some t-shirts to give away. And I have some special stuff from the Country Christmas Loft and from the Wayberry Inn for you. So here's what I'd love to have you do. If you come on by and see us here this afternoon, I'm here till 3 o'clock. And if you're still here at 3 o'clock, I'll stay later. And I recognize that we have people listening to us all over the place in places like Milton, and it takes a while to get here. So we get that. So I'm here till 3, and I'll stay later if you want. They'll kick me off the radio, but I'm here for you. And we have stuff. Here's Anthony schlepping a whole case of merch, swag even. All right. So, those are the collector's mugs? Wow, look at that. So those are the ones that we gave away. Oh, the baby one. Look at that. So cute. Yeah. So cute.
1: So they went with the full-on retro for 2026.
0: Oh, look at that, huh?
1: That's the logo we still use here.
0: Yeah, the orange circle with the arrow through it, all right?
1: Yep.
0: And then, wow, nice. Very, very nice. So here's what we'd like to have you do. I got a couple of things here. If you can sing the A&W song, you'll be an instant winner, right? Here's what we'd like to have you do. I like it because everybody shows up in their car. Right? I mean, that was part of the song, Come As You Are and Eat In Your Car. And

0: He gets the strangest looks from people who, you know, just, well, younger people, right? They're like, you eat in the car? While the car's not moving? I mean, everybody gets the juice box and a cup holders and all of that, but the car snacks. But this is not car snacks. This is you're sitting and dining in the car, and there's a tray that sits on your window. And it's this whole cultural thing. It really is. So, and it is part of the car culture that was mid-20th century America. Ain't that America? So here's what I'd like to have you do. We're going to tie that in with National Radio Day. So what I would like to have you do, I'd like to have you divulge something very personal about yourself here at the A&W today. I'd like you to tell me, and you can do this on the phone or on the text as well. I'd like you to tell me what buttons you have set on your car radio. All right? National Radio Day was a couple of days ago.
1: Yeah.
0: So show us your buttons.
1: You know, and that can be different now.
0: Absolutely.
1: Because there's satellite radio, yep, and all the radios are integrated. You can have AM, FM, satellite all,
0: yeah,
1: on the,
0: so
1: on your,
0: you
1: preset.
0: Can, like, I just changed cars. And so with the car that I just got, it came with satellite free for 3 months, right? I let it run out because I'm cheap. But so I had, you know, the 60s channel, and I had Watercolors, which is like the modern jazz channel.
1: Oh, wow.
0: It's good think music.
1: Yeah.
0: And I do listen to the classical channels. But so, you know, you tell me and I'll tell you. All right. So anyway, so that ran out. So I just have broadcast on my car radio now. So I have, between all the stations that I'm on, it takes a while. So I have four presets for the stations that I'm on. So I have 620,
1: yeah.
0: I have 101.3, I have the two stations in Rhode Island, I get the two stations in Bennington that kind of crawl, and I get the station in Worcester. So that takes up five of them right there, right? But then I listen to the food guy in Albany.
1: Oh, I'm not familiar with him.
0: On public radio in Albany. The public, yeah, radio in Albany,
1: yeah,
0: is the gold standard.
1: Yeah, it really is.
0: It really is.
1: Remember Mario Cuomo had a show with the guy that ran public radio, WAMC, for,
0: yeah,
1: years.
0: Yeah.
1: It was called Me and Mario. That was a great show.
0: I never heard that one.
1: Oh, my God. That was like appointment radio for me.
0: Is that right?
1: Well, I guess it was the 80s and 90s, right?
0: I mean, they're on so many channels,
1: yeah,
0: now.
1: Up here you can get them easy, yeah.
0: So I think I have two or three buttons set for yeah, WAMC,
1: yeah,
0: because I can get them from New Hampshire all the way to
1: the Canadian border,
0: all the way up, yeah,
1: yeah, you can,
0: you know. So
2: what was his name?
0: So
1: I tried to sell him a radio station.
0: Oh, did you?
1: Because they had a ton of money.
0: Are
1: they were buying,
0: he's
1: stations,
0: he's not on now, is
1: no,
0: he?
1: No, he's not,
0: because there's a guy that's on now, his name is Ray Graff,
1: yeah,
0: and I don't know if that's more than likely his real name, but I get the impression he was on the radio for a long time and used another name.
1: Yeah, I don't think so. I haven't listened in quite a while.
0: But he does the food show. Now, he's not,
1: gotcha,
0: a food guy, because he,
1: oh,
0: also does the science show and the book show and all. He's on in the afternoon, but every Friday he does a food show. And it's excellent. He gets amazing people who, you know, just are in the Albany area.
1: Yeah.
0: And they have, you know, organic stores, or, mm-hmm, like he had a nutritionist on the other day. And, you know, it's a great, listen, you know, you have to wade through the public radio side of it.
1: Yeah.
0: And they do get, you know, a little bit.
1: And they plead poverty when they're the most, they have more money in the bank than any media company
0: they
1: outside
0: do
1: of Comcast.
0: But I, you know what? I will begrudge them that, because what they do is they are in the local community, and like us,
1: right,
0: here on WVMT, you know, where you hear about local owner-operated businesses, and you hear the owners or the spokespeople.
1: Yeah.
0: You know, whether it's our friend over in Bridport who has the power equipment place.
1: Oh, yeah, of course. Adam Broughton.
0: We love Adam Broughton, yes.
1: I love it. He always has a hook line that gets me.
0: Yes.
1: You know, Yes. That's a good example. It's a great example.
0: Love him. Love the. I love the roofing couple. I miss the roofing couple.
1: Oh yeah, Three Mountain Roofing.
0: Three Mountain Roofing.
1: And the and their corny dad jokes.
0: Yes.
1: Yeah, the roofing.
0: And

0: jokes.
1: I love them.
0: Yeah.
1: I hope they come back and start doing their own ads again.
0: They're so you know why that happened, actually. They're so busy they couldn't get to the station to make
1: it.
0: We had a conversation who kind of could come across with that same kind of delivery, but everybody knows it's not them because they're too busy to even come to the station. So that's they're again a locally owned business that you want to connect with and stay connected with. You know, it's like Sean at Able Paint Glass and Flooring.
1: Sean, yeah.
0: It's fun. He's so much fun to talk to.
1: Or a Poly Construction.
0: Yeah. Yeah. Right? Yep.
1: Or who's the shy guy that has the place, the puppy? What's his name?
0: I know he's super shy.
1: He's wicked shy.
0: If he were more of not so much an introvert.
1: Yes.
0: He could probably leverage that to help his business.
1: I think so.
0: I think so too. What's his name?
1: I think so. What's it? Ted something.
0: Is it Ted?
1: I think so.
0: I'm not sure.
1: It'll come to us.
0: Yeah. Yeah.
1: Anyway.
0: But you're absolutely right. And the thing about it is we have like the Albany region, which isn't too far removed from us here.
1: Right.
0: There's a lot of great farming.
1: Yes.
0: Okay. And now what's happened over the time is yes, there are fewer dairy cows, but there's a lot of farmland being used to grow really cool stuff.
1: Yes.
0: And whether it's, you know, sheep or some kind of protein, or soy for that matter. But there is just an amazing amount of food being grown in our area.
1: Mm-hmm.
0: And then the really clever restaurants are the ones that are figuring out how to use those products. Like
1: yes.
0: I was listening today to the Food Dude Radio. We're talking about Tony at the Wayberry.
1: Yes.
0: And a lot of people have talked about the blueberries are huge, but it was a wet season. So you're seeing lots of blueberry stuff, but it's finally come to a close.
1: Yes.
0: And that's great. So if they got extra blueberries, they figure out a way to make it work.
1: Exactly.
0: And it drives the menu. And that makes it fun too, because if you like to go to a place, you like to have variety, and once you develop a trust with the person making the food, you know, I'll find something.
1: Absolutely.
0: And that's the key
1: and
0: to
1: you'll,
0: it.
1: You'll find yourself ordering stuff that you never would have expected.
0: And you get out of your comfort zone.
1: Exactly.
0: Like
1: exactly.
0: Kurt.
1: James says, how about the Keens? Of course.
0: Yeah.
1: Yes.
0: The Keen brothers.
1: Dan Keen.
0: Lamoille Valley Ford.
1: Lamoille Valley and
0: push
1: and
0: pull it or tow it. Route 14, 15, or 16.
1: Yes. I mean, a legend.
0: I still remember that.
1: Right.
0: And every time I drive by, I say it. You know, like, always say, Karen just waits for me to say it. She goes, wait a minute, isn't this where 14, 15, and 16 comes together? I'm like, it sure is.
1: In beautiful Hyde Park, Vermont.
0: That's right.
1: Hey, we're here in beautiful Middlebury at the beautiful A&W. Why don't you stop by and visit with us and have a Papa Burger and maybe hang out here and maybe you'll go home with a mug. Here on the Bruce Newberry Show.
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3: News. I'm Paul Stevens. Canada now promising to retaliate against President Trump's 50% tariffs, which will hit about 5% of what Canada ends up shipping to the U.S. every year.
4: Countries sold each other $880 billion worth of goods and services last year. The tariffs were initially supposed to kick in at 12:01 a.m. Wednesday, but President Trump extended the deadline for 3 days to allow talks to continue, but the two countries still could not reach an agreement in time.
3: Fox's Marianne Rafferty. U.S. Supreme Court says construction work on that new White House ballroom can continue for now.
5: It's going to be the greatest of its kind anywhere that's ever been built, and it's something that presidents have wanted to be built for over 150 years.
3: President Trump at an appearance Friday in South Carolina. 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
6: Someone had a birthday.
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3: A nice day today with mostly sunny skies in New York and northern Vermont. As you head east, there will be more clouds, but it will be a dry day. Highs in the 70s to low 80s. For tonight, increasing clouds throughout the region. Showers in New York by daybreak. Warmer with lows in the upper 50s to low 60s. Showers on Sunday, especially for the afternoon. There is a chance for thunderstorms. Highs in the upper 60s to low 70s. From the Channel 3 Weather Center, I'm First Alert Meteorologist Dave Bush.
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5: All right. All right, Gordon in, now this is interesting. Gordon texts in from 518 and says, WVMT, the river, the wizard, and VPR. So that's
6: well, he sounds like he's in our core demo.
5: Right.
6: Between the river and IZN. That makes sense.
5: Right.
6: Right.
5: So we're asking where you what we're asking you to show us your buttons. What
6: yes.
5: buttons do you have set?
6: Now, what can we
5: Ronnie, do what buttons do you have set on your car?
7: Oh, I don't have it.
5: You don't have a car?
7: No.
5: It's all right. It's all good.
6: Yeah. No, well, and you want to know something. That's a generational thing too. You ask people. I hop in my son's car.
5: I was just going to say the same thing.
6: And he quite often listens
5: yep.
6: to VMT.
5: Yes.
6: But he plugs his phone in.
5: Yes.
6: He doesn't even you know, he's got an older car. Doesn't have Bluetooth or anything like that.
5: Right.
6: He just plugs his phone in.
5: Yep.
6: And he'll listen. He does listen to local radio. He listens. Well, he's 21.
5: Right. So.
6: And after he met some of the crew at Triple X, you know, he's compelled to listen to them.
5: Well,
6: a little
5: that's
6: more.
5: It. See, that's what yeah. that's what happens. And you.
6: Yeah, you connect.
5: It's the difference between the radio and podcasts and
6: yeah.
5: all of that. I was explaining to somebody who stopped by when I was setting up and says, what are you going to do? I said, you wait and you see what we're going to do
6: yeah.
5: here. I said, it's going to be like a podcast, but it's going to be live now
6: right.
5: in the moment.
6: Yeah, there's
5: wow,
6: no editing.
5: Really?
6: There's no, you know, what's funny is I watch all these people that have very, very successful broadcast careers, particularly on television.
5: Mm-hmm.
6: And they have always, you know, some of them, if you know them, and you do way more than I, they're always jelly of the folks on radio because they perceive that we have a lot more freedom. Because TV is so scripted and so,
5: right.
6: And now
5: you
6: with
5: have
6: HD
5: have,
6: cameras,
5: you, have
6: you gotta
5: picture,
6: look good
5: right.
6: and the whole thing.
5: Right.
6: So I find it interesting that people that have these television
5: the
6: careers.
5: I think they're friends of ours. Don't hit the
6: so.
5: Table.
6: people that have these massive television careers are doing podcasts. It's great. And they have these conversations. But what most podcasters know right away when you ask them to come on your live radio show is they have the ability to edit anything out. So
5: yes.
6: they're not really worried. They're not flying by the seat of their pants. And
5: but that's that's a gift.
6: That's part of the fun, though,
5: yes.
6: too. It's
5: yes.
6: it's like you have to embrace it. You have to say, you know, this could go off the rails at any point, and that's what makes it fun.
5: Right.
6: And it is like a podcast, and we've been doing it for years. And people ask me, they're like, well, a lot of folks now that we're on the FM signal, the 101.3,
5: right,
6: and it comes in great down in Addison County.
5: It does.
6: They're like, how long have you been on the radio? And I'm like, about 5 years, and
5: not counting the previous, you know,
6: oh yeah, not
5: 30.
6: The previous stint, yeah, but it was as my real name, yeah.
5: Yes.
6: And so, they have found us because they started listening to either a crime podcast or something else,
5: is
6: and then they
5: right?
6: realized I can just get in the car and turn my radio on and hear what's going on in our area
5: in the moment, yeah.
6: live in the moment, that's why talk radio is having such a big resurgence again. I think it's because
5: that's it.
6: Everything's a circle. You know, the podcasts have blown up, and now everybody's like, "Oh, wait a minute! This is what I want to hear when I want to hear it."
5: Right.
6: And you can listen to us on demand. You can go back and listen to our podcasts. So we kind of have the best of both worlds.
5: We do.
6: Yeah,
5: we do. Let's see, Treg in 802, AM 620, 97.5, a country, right?
6: That's a country yeah. station.
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0: 9. That's the Wizard, isn't it?
1: No, that's the Buzz. Oh, that's more alternative rock. It's more progressive. It's a little younger. That's I'll be honest with you. I listen to the Buzz quite a bit when I'm looking for music.
0: Isn't this funny? I'm listening. Isn't it the other part of this is that how people perceive, you know, where they're at. So here's somebody who's saying, well, you know, these are the numbers that I have.
1: Right.
0: Right. 102.3.
1: Yep, that's a station out of Waterbury. It's a mix station. I'm trying to think of the name of it right now.
0: Oh, is that?
1: That's a great mix. It's a great music mix.
0: I gotcha.
1: Yeah, it is. It's real broad.
0: And 101.3. So that's us.
1: That's us.
0: So it's two of us.
1: Great.
0: A country, rock and roll, and kind of a mix.
1: Yeah. Yep.
0: Interesting.
1: That's cool. When we think about the people that are out there listening, that's again, fits right in with you know, who we think's out there. What I think is fun is now that you're available on so many platforms, like the younger generation, you know, and they'll listen for one reason or another and then just realize maybe they have a friend on or something, and then they just get hooked. They keep listening, but they're listening through their smartphone. And then, we've got the folks that listen to AM, mm-hmm. and that... Then we got FM listeners that just never cross. That's all they listen to is FM.
0: Exactly.
1: And now with this 101.3 signal, a lot of folks have discovered us.
0: That's it.
1: Because they just never crossed over to the AM signal.
0: That's right. Somebody said, I don't even know if my AM works.
1: Yeah, yeah. And you know, it's funny because I had to do this national show, and it was supposed to be about food and the local market, but yeah. it turned into this. It was a funny thing. Anyway, I'm not going to diss it, but... they just said, well, your station's been there a long time. And I was like, yeah, it's 101 years. You know, we've been here more than 100 years. And that's really old for a radio station.
0: Absolutely.
1: And so I just said, I'm just happy to be the, you know, kind of one of the folks in that 100-year mix. And you can see how it's evolving. And I don't think it's going away. I think I see it here for another 100 years.
0: Absolutely. Yeah. Absolutely. Addy in 514. Shom.
1: Oh,
0: CJAD.
1: Yeah, yeah.
0: French Talk on 98.5.
1: Yeah, 514 is Montreal.
0: Absolutely.
1: Yeah.
0: Star.
1: Oh, yeah.
0: And Virgin.
1: Nice. All right, Addy. Thank you very much. Yeah, and Mike and Mary have a ton of listeners on Star.
0: Yes.
1: Did you know that Star is the second largest radio signal in New England?
0: Yes, I did hear. I hadn't known that until someone who knows told me that.
1: Yeah,
0: yes.
1: Yeah. And there's I think it's WHOM off Mount Washington.
0: Yes.
1: But Star is from the top of
0: Mount Mansfield, right?
1: And it was licensed before they put restrictions.
0: Yes.
1: So it's one of the what they call the grandfathered big dog daddies.
0: Yes.
1: And it has the second largest signal in New England.
0: I'll tell you, I hadn't known that before, but I could never figure out, because there's a station on the same channel in Boston, and it starts to chop up at around Concord, New Hampshire.
1: Yeah, I was going to say. And that's the only one on that frequency.
0: Yes.
1: Yeah.
0: it's an amazing, yeah, absolutely. And
1: it's fun. I could talk radio all day.
0: Well, that's kind of what we're hoping to do, because, you know, it's a little shop talk, as Paul Harvey used to say. And, you know, it's interesting because there's a show somewhere called About the Media or something media or something. And, it'd be great to just have people talk about this.
1: Yeah.
0: What do you listen to and why do you listen to it?
1: Yeah.
0: But it's all about, well, the thinking and the philosophy and the, you know, mindset and all, and who needs it?
1: It's too deep. Yeah, I think sometimes it gets too deep.
0: It does. It absolutely
1: there they
0: does.
1: Go. Some of our best customers.
0: Yes. There they go.
1: It's a beautiful day. I bet we're going to see a lot of motorcycles today. Hopefully we'll see some classic cars. If you come in a classic car, just come over. I'll give you something free.
0: You bet.
1: And don't forget, it's another, what do we call it?
0: Oh, the Amnesty Day.
1: The Amnesty Day. It's an A&W Amnesty Day. Bring anything that says A&W on it.
0: The A stands for
1: whether
0: Amnesty.
1: Whether you stole it or bought it.
0: Yes.
1: And we'll give you a prize. We'll give you a collector's mug.
0: Yes.
1: You know, while we still have them. There aren't that many left, the 2026 collector's mugs. But if you bring a tray, I will give you a $25 gift certificate.
0: There you go.
1: To the A&W.
0: I want to see.
1: If you leave the tray, I'll give you two $25 gift certificates.
0: Nice. Yeah, you know,
1: they're getting harder and harder to get.
0: Oh man, and
1: that's what's fun. People are like, "You really going to do that?" I'm like, yeah, let's be honest, you know,

0: if you grew up around a drive-in restaurant, whether it's this one or anyone, and at one point there was, yeah, there was one in Virgin's, one in Rutland, one in Burlington, one in Essex Junction. I mean, there were lots of A&Ws around.
1: There were.
0: If you got a tray, I'm willing to pay.
1: You got it. That's the slogan here this afternoon. And, of course, as always, we're here at 888-414-0303, or you can text me at 802-276-0080. You have to text me on that number only. We appreciate it. 802-276-0080. The Bruce Newberry Show here at the A&W on News Talk WVMT.
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4: Usually, they lead into the Christmas drinks, starting in November. 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
2: So if you like PSL, act fast. 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

888-414-0303, or you can text me at 802-276-0080. What is the longest amount of time that you will spend driving somewhere? We've guests at the Wayberry this weekend, and the writers' conference up at Breadloaf has been going on all week. So we have people literally from all over the country. I was talking to a writer from California who had not been to the Wayberry before, but had been to Vermont before. And this morning at breakfast, everybody's talking about, oh, how long a drive do you have and this and that? And some folks, or there was one couple who has an 8-hour drive ahead of them. An 8-hour drive. I looked at Helena, the innkeeper, and she looked at me and there's no way. She says, 6 is my limit in one day. I think that's about right. I think that's about right. Other than that, I mean, I love to drive. I drive anywhere. I hate to fly. But, yeah, beyond 6 hours, I get a little goofy. So what is the longest amount of time that you will spend driving? 888-414-0303. Or you can text me at 802-276-0080. A couple of trivia questions. All right. Let's see. Here's a good one. I think it's a good one anyway. Bally's is in the news. They are a casino name, and they're having some trouble, apparently. So here's this. Who thought that he was the Bally Table King? 888-414-0303, or you can text me at 802-276-0080. And we're playing for a brand new A&W gift collection, by the way. Set of mugs, and an A&W designer retro Middlebury t-shirt, and a gift card, all right? And we'll make that draw right after Labor Day, all right? So 888-414-0303, or you can text me at 802-276-0080. What do these 8 things have in common? I'm going to give you 8 words. You tell me what they have in common. High, potty, birthing, rocking, desk, wheel, electric, lawn. What do they have in common? High, potty, birthing, rocking, desk, wheel, electric, and lawn. 888-414-0303. Chris on the Lake says, just long enough to drive from Waterhouses to Forestdale. Right, that's long enough. Absolutely.

0: especially to get around from that side of the lake to the other. All right, for this one, you have to know that there was once a baseball pitcher who threw a no-hitter in 1970 and later admitted that he was high, like seriously high, like on LSD.
1: What year?
0: 1970. So you have so you have to know that, all right? So here's the question. This was an actual Jeopardy question. In sports, what is a penalty that gets you 2 minutes in the National Hockey League, 15 yards in the National Football League, but apparently nothing if you're a baseball pitcher who threw a no-hitter? What is the penalty for which you get 2 minutes in the box in the National Hockey League, 15 yards in the National Football League, but if you're a baseball pitcher, you go free? 888-414-0303. All right, we asked this yesterday on the morning drive. So if you're listening to the morning drive, you already know this answer. What kind of food was served at Kenny Rogers restaurants? 888-414.
1: You know, we got a lot of answers after the show.
0: Oh, is that right?
1: It always happens that way. The text line was blowing up.
0: That's funny. That's funny.
1: Well, part of it because there was an entire Seinfeld episode.
0: Well, I had forgotten about that.
1: Yeah.
0: I had forgotten about
1: that. And so had Kurt. And Kurt's a, you know, Seinfeld. I mean, he knows Seinfeld.
0: He does. Big backwards time. And forwards.
1: That's pretty funny.
0: All right, one more. This is kind of a... We started out kind of way back in the Wayback Machine with Dance Time. Dance, no, what was it called? Dance Date.
1: Is that what it was called?
0: It was called Dance Date. Dance Date.
1: See, this is what I love, crowdsourcing. You just ask and we find
0: somebody
1: out.
0: Knows.
1: It's Dance Date with Tony Adams.
0: Tony Adams.
1: Live from South Burlington.
0: And if I remember, now, if you follow... Bob Blanchard on Facebook and his excellent Vermont picture postings.
1: Yeah.
0: And he gets them from everywhere. And he's written a couple of books. And he just had another book come out on about South Burlington.
1: Okay.
0: And he's always, I mean, and same thing. People will send him all kinds of things. He'll get an aerial shot of Route 7, you know,
2: so cool.
0: 55 or 60 years ago.
1: Yeah.
0: And he'll point out, this was where the Friendlies was, and this is where the A&W was.
1: Oh, cool.
0: Yeah.
1: It's so Bob, I got to follow him on
0: Bob
1: Facebook.
0: Bob Blanchard.
1: Got it.
0: And it's, I can't remember the name of the name.
1: I won't
0: of the,
1: forget the name. He used to be a banker. In
0: is that right?
1: But I'm sure it's a different Bob Blanchard.
0: I don't know how old a man he is, but someone knows. I'm
1: got
0: sure.
1: It. Got it.
0: So we started out talking about Dance Date. So we'll go back there, and I have a reason for asking this one as well. What were the last names of the British invasion duo, Peter and Gordon?
1: Oh, I don't know. Well, so I am so jealous of your trivia question.
0: I have this mind that's filled with just junk.
1: Yeah.
0: I have this attic of a mind. All right, so extra credit, what is their connection to the Beatles? And if you know one of the last names, you'll know this. And extra credit, what is their connection to Dick Van Dyke?
1: Dick Van Dyke?
0: Peter and Gordon.
1: So Peter and Gordon.
0: What are their last names?
1: Yeah.
0: What is their connection to the Beatles?
1: Yep.
0: And what is their connection to Dick Van Dyke?
1: I wonder. You know, my father worked a lot with, he loved Jerry.
0: Oh, yeah. Brother, Jerry Van Dyke.
1: Jerry Van Dyke.
0: Yes.
1: Yeah. And I guess he was a stand-up comedian. He used to open for bands a lot in the Chicago area.
0: Oh, is that right?
1: Yeah. He said he spent a lot of time drinking. With Jerry Van Dyke.
0: No way!
1: Yeah.
0: Wow.
1: Oh, he said he was a really funny guy. Just a goofball guy.
0: Yeah. I get that.
1: So now I'm like, Peter and Gordon, Dick Van Dyke, and the Beatles? Just those connections alone are a little odd.
0: And I do have a reason. Matt in Toledo, Bill Spaceman Lee is the pitcher who was high. Well, he was also under the, but he was not the one that actually admitted to being on LSD was named Doc Ellis. I think he played for the A's.
1: And he just admitted. Well, that was the late 60s when they were, I mean, LSD wasn't even illegal in the beginning, right?
0: It was like a experimental
1: therapeutic,
0: right?
1: Kind of thing. Yeah. Yeah, it was unlocking the mind.
0: Yes.
1: And who doesn't want to unlock the mind?
0: I just assume keep a lot of my mind locked up.
1: I'm waiting for when they come up with things like LSD for computer chips.
0: Yes,
1: that would... then we'll have AI.

0: I on LSD.
1: On LSD. There we go.
0: We will, God help us.
1: Matt says, it's 12 hours from Toledo to Killington. I've made the drive multiple times and hope to again this year.
0: Nice.
1: The question is, how long is your limit to drive?
0: We had not be the one to ask that.
1: Well, we were talking at the inn this morning because all the writers are getting ready to go back from whence they came. And somebody said, I have an 8-hour drive.
0: Yeah.
1: And we're looking at, Helene and I looked at each other and we're like, no way. My limit's about 6.
0: Yeah.
1: Well, you drive to Florida, though.
0: Yeah. I mean, I during COVID and before COVID, I made a living driving up and down the East Coast, buying and selling carnival rides and kiddie rides games. So, my limit is 18 hours a day.
1: Yikes.
0: I mean, I have pushed it, but then you sleep, you know, I would say 12.
1: You know what?
0: Day, I would say 12.
1: Yeah.
0: Average day, you know, 12.
1: I just realized that I left off half of the drive because I had to do a round trip to Bangor, Maine. To go and do an interview with somebody about ice cream. And it was actually north of Bangor. It was in a place called Levant, Maine.
0: That's a long ways away.
1: And I had to go up and down and down and back in one, up and back in one day.
0: Yeah.
1: So that was actually 12 hours.
0: Right.
1: So I guess my limit's 12 hours.
0: I used to make a lot of runs to the New York metro area and back home. Then that's about 12 hours.
1: That's about 12 hours.
0: Yeah, yeah. Yep. That's kind of the average, I would say.
1: That's a hike.
0: But if you, so you're saying your average between... Most folks would fly after X number of hours.
1: Yes.
0: And I do think a lot of folks now choose to drive instead of fly because it takes so long to fly.
1: Well, that's it. Door to door. You think, well, it's only an hour of plane ride.
0: Yeah, the flight's 48 minutes.
1: Right. Cool. But you've got to be there 3 hours before.
0: Right.
1: And you've got ground transportation. And up 5 and 6 hours.
0: 5 hours. It's funny you said that because somebody that used to fly back and forth from Boston.
1: Yeah.
0: They don't anymore. They haven't even tried to look to see what flights cost.
1: Because door just to drive. Door to door, it's 6 hours.
0: And you know if they're doing that to New York City, driving in New York City really stinks.
1: Yes.
0: I know a lot of folks that'll drive to within an hour of the city, find a place to dump the car, and then
1: take the train
0: instead of flying.
1: My sister-in-law used to do that.
0: Yeah,
1: absolutely.
0: Because door to door it's less, far less hectic, and it's become unpredictable again.
1: 100%.
0: You can't afford to get stranded.
1: You're so right. Hey, we're hanging out here, hanging out at the picnic tables at the A&W, having a great time on a Saturday afternoon. Why don't you come and hang out with us? And we'll make it worth your while on the Bruce Newberry Show.
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6: From ABC News, I'm Mike Dubusky. Cars, steel, cheese, even tongue depressors and hockey sticks are now subject to 50% trade tariffs if they're made in Canada. The new trade measures from the Trump administration come after the U.S. and Canada failed to agree on a new trade deal overnight. And now Canadian Prime Minister Mark Carney says retaliatory tariffs are coming.
7: We can't control the storm that blows in from Washington. We can, however, chart a new course by building Canada strong at home and diversifying our trading relationships abroad.
6: Those new Canadian tariffs on American goods are set to take effect early next month. U.S. Trade Representative Jameson Greer, speaking on Fox News today, says he's not sure when discussions will resume.
8: It's hard to say.

60s. Showers on Sunday, especially for the afternoon. There is a chance for thunderstorms, highs in the upper 60s to low 70s. From the Channel 3 Weather Center, I'm First Alert Meteorologist Dave Bush.

0: Hey, let's all go to A&W. That's where we are today, and we are full up. Man, oh man, there's still a space or two in the lot here for you, but we are doing quite the lunch business here
1: today.
0: Yeah,
1: it's a beautiful Saturday.
0: Absolutely. The Bruce Newberry Show, having a good time here at the picnic table under the trees. This is the place to be. Man, oh man, why did we wait until August 2nd to come here and do this? Well, it would not have been this spectacular a day, really.
1: That's true, and actually the first day we threw out there was in May, and it was we looked at the forecast and said
0: it poured down rain and it was cold. You're absolutely right.
1: Today is absolutely spectacular. It is Amnesty Day here at the A&W.
0: Yes.
1: I just told the staff, they looked at me like I had three heads. Yes, if you have anything that has A&W on it, I'll come in and show it to us. We won't take it away.
0: Right.
1: Okay.
0: No
1: I'll
0: shaming
1: give you
0: here.
1: A 2026 collector's mug.
0: Yes.
1: No strings attached. However, if you have a tray, it's tray day. If you want to show me the tray, I'll give you a $25 gift certificate. If you want to leave it with me, I'll give you two $25 gift certificates for any tray. I'd prefer if you stole it or it came from an A&W, but at this point, any car hop tray is worth two $25 gift certificates at the A&W.
0: Yes.
1: And I'm just putting it out there because they're not easy to find.
0: So bring us your tray.
1: Bring us your tray and

0: absolutely. I'm about to post a picture of us on Facebook. Under the tree.
1: And we're I can't believe I was just talking to Ronnie about this, because Ronnie's dad worked with us for years.
0: Yeah.
1: And when he was a little guy, he used to, like he said, he remembers weed whacking and stuff around here. And these trees now are so big and nice, and the shade is great. And, you know, kind of a time marches on, well, and the trees don't forget.
0: So. See the tree, how big it's grown.
1: It's so pleasant under here.
0: Oh, it is so nice. Yeah. I can't believe we're in the shade, but, you know, it's so comfortable and nice. And, you know, the we're kind of apart from busy Route 7,
1: mm-hmm.
0: but we're here on Route 7, so, you know, it's all good.
1: It sure is.
0: So this is the place to be. So we hope you'll come and join us and hang out with us and play some trivia. You can, wherever you are, we're happy to have you with us as well at 888-414-0303, or you can text me at 802-276-0080. Simon Panton, chair, and that's not trivia. I don't criticize. Be nice. All right, so the question was, what do these eight words have in common? High, potty, birthing, rocking, desk, wheel, electric, and lawn.
1: Oh, chair.
0: Chair.
1: I thought you said share.
0: Oh.
1: And I'm like, what would...
0: And what does share have to do with any of
1: this? Bruce's trivia has gotten really hard.
0: Really obscure.
1: If I could turn back time.
0: No, you don't win. That's not what we meant by sing it and win.
1: Nice going. I didn't even think of chair. That's pretty good.
0: So there we go. So, yes, Sim, good job. And we'll put you in the draw. We're going to do another A&W gift collection,
1: sounds
0: right?
1: Good. We better save four of these collector mugs.
0: Well, yeah, we'll do two mugs,
1: okay,
0: a shirt, and a gift card.
1: Okay.
0: And that's the package. And we'll give it away after Labor Day. And if you don't get a chance to use it this year, use it next year.
1: Oh, yeah. The gift certificates are good forever.
0: Yes, yes.
1: Only at the Middlebury A&W, but they're good forever.
0: Correct. Yeah. Let's see. Quinn says it sounds like an Acme invention. The high and potty and birthing. Somebody's going to watch, what's the movie? Coyote versus Acme? Acme versus Coyote?
1: Oh, yeah.
0: Have you heard about this?
1: No.
0: It's been in the works for a while, and it's a we were talking about podcasts and ripped from the headlines and courtroom dramas and things. Well, apparently this movie is going to be set in the courtroom, and it's the coyote suing Acme.
1: Well, that is going to be good.
0: So it's been in the works for like 3 years.
1: You know how and for evidence they just play old clips.
0: Right. Right.
1: Oh, that would be fun.
0: So
1: you know what's interesting is a lot of those clips have been sanitized for your viewing protection.
0: True. Yes.
1: And I wonder if they take the old.
0: Oh, I just have some breaking news here from Champlain Valley Fair. The Champlain Valley Fair has been informed Bret Michaels has announced the cancellation of his tour.
1: Yeah.
0: I did not know that.
1: Well, you know, I saw the ad today and I was like, I had heard Bret Michaels had canceled. I had heard that a couple days ago.
0: All right, so Champlain Valley Fair says that Night Ranger will perform on September 6th. Our team is actively working to determine the best path forward to fill that night in which Bret Michaels...
1: Who would you consider to be, in 2026, a Bret Michaels lateral move?
0: Boy, oh boy, that's a good question. Let's toss it out there at 888-414-0303. All right, Bret Michaels is not going to be able to appear at the Champlain Valley Fair. Who would you like to see instead?
1: And as a caveat, call if you actually had tickets and wanted to see Bret Michaels.
0: Yes.
1: I'd like to talk to you.
0: We'd like to talk to you. Now, I wonder, so down in Rhode Island tonight, there's going to be a concert that this guy is having in his backyard. He owns a mansion on the Narragansett.
1: That's like all the trend now.
0: Absolutely.
1: Yep, private concerts.
0: Hey, well, that's what it is. And so people thought the rumor mill and the internet and social media has been just blowing up all week long. Oh, it's going to be Red Hot Chili Peppers. It's going to be, because this guy is a hedge fund manager.
1: Big surprise.
0: From Rhode Island. He owns this place called Sandcastle by the Sea in Narragansett, Rhode Island. And, you know, it's an

0: estate.
1: Sure.
0: On the ocean front.
1: Yeah.
0: And every 10 years, when he has a zero birthday, he throws a bash.
1: Okay. How old is he going to be?
0: 60.
1: 60.
0: The big 6-0.
1: He's right in my wheelhouse.
0: So 10 years ago, he had, no, 20 years ago, he had Sting.
1: Yep.
0: 10 years ago, he had, oh man, I had it and I lost it and I have to look it up. So the rumor mill was, and you know how it is on social media.
1: Oh, yeah.
0: Oh no, we know already it's such and such and so and so. And it was supposed to be Red Hot Chili Peppers. And that was like, oh yeah, this is it. Believe it. Take it to the bank. This and that. And it wasn't.
1: No.
0: He had put it out there and led, the internet astray.
1: Sure.
0: Which I am a huge fan of.
1: Yeah,
0: right?
1: Yeah,
0: exactly.
1: Yeah.
0: So it turns out it's going to be Maroon 5.
1: Oh, that makes sense.
0: Yeah.
1: Yeah, yeah. Moves like Jagger.
0: Yeah. So Maroon 5 is playing tonight on the beach. It's supposed to be pouring down rain in Narragansett, Rhode Island tonight. So we'll see what happens. And they're going to have giant video screens. And you can gather on the beach below his property line.
1: And watch it.
0: And watch it. But you've got to be below, because the law is that beachfront access is below the or between the low tide line and the shore.
1: Right.
0: So you've got to wait for the tide to go out. So Maroon 5 might be available.
1: Might be available. Oh, that's true. They're in the area. Now I understand.
0: Right?
1: Yeah. Oh, you're right. That's coming up on that. That's the thing. Who else is touring? Who's doing the fair circuit? The whole thing.
0: Yes.
1: Can you get the Beach Boys in time? That kind of thing.
0: Right, that kind of thing. Actually, the Beach Boys would probably come up. Night Ranger is ready to rock the Champlain Valley Fair on September 6th. To our current ticket holders, we understand this change may impact your plans and your expectations for the show. We value your support and want to assure you options will be made available and so forth. So they're scrambling. And this week on the morning drive?
1: Yeah, we're going to have somebody.
0: Yeah.
1: On the morning drive, Monday or Tuesday.
0: Yeah.
1: We're going to be talking to somebody from the Champlain Valley Fair. So
0: yeah.
1: Hopefully by then they'll have figured it out. They're using a promoter, a company to assist them with their shows now. So I bet that company has lots of connections and knows where everybody's going to be. And I can see how it would be difficult not to use a production company if they have,
0: well, sure,
1: it's a good size fair, and they have a lot of people, but to try to book one event, you got to work with somebody that's booking 20 of them. And so it broadens what you have available to you. But also, they have better connections with the industry. So I think there's probably a pretty good chance they're going to come up with somebody good or a lateral move pretty quickly.
0: But, I think you had the point that geographically, I think you've got to find somebody that's in the area. Maybe somebody who's in Montreal.
1: Yeah. Well, and, years ago, I kind of knew somebody that did that. And we got really lucky, particularly in the 80s, because we were between New York and Montreal, or Boston and Montreal.
0: Right.
1: And Burlington was a natural stopping point. And it was an easy gig. It was, back up to the Memorial Auditorium, drop the stuff, pick up a little cash, spend the day in Burlington, Vermont, then keep going.
0: Right.
1: And so for many years, that's why people are like, how did they get Springsteen at Memorial Auditorium? Oh, granted, it was 73. It was before he was a monster.
0: Right.
1: But he was on his way to Montreal, and so I suspect that still exists. It's just a bit of a different world. So.
0: I was just talking to John Pousset Dart.
1: Yeah.
0: I just interviewed him.
1: You did?
0: I did. In fact, I have the interview here somewhere that I can probably share with you, because he was in Newport he was near URI. At one of those little venues, the Courthouse Center for the Arts, which is near the campus of the University of Rhode Island, and a lot of the your mellow rock type intimate gathering people, your Jonathan Edwards,
1: and
0: people like that will come through there. Tom Rush, and people like that. And John Pusadard has played there several times, and he does his acoustic show with another guy, Jim Chapdelaine. So, and he used to play Middlebury.
1: All the time.
0: All the time.
1: God, I'm still, the minute you said that, I'm like a little fanboy.
0: Yeah.
1: Yeah, we did that one day, Kurt and I. Remember we were talking about the Pusadard band, and yeah, the next thing we know, we're like, you called him.
0: Oh, yeah,

0: he was, yeah, in fact, I'll play you, you know what, I have the interview here somewhere. Let me see if I can load it up, and I'll play it for you in a little while.
1: Yeah.
0: It was, you know, it's going to reference a concert that took place 2 weeks ago, but it's all good.
1: Yeah.
0: And that is, I will tell you, that is a reason why it, I ask about Peter and Gordon. Just
1: there
0: just
1: you go. There you go. All so right.
0: That's my question. What were the last names of the British invasion duo, Peter and Gordon? What is their connection to the Beatles? And what is their connection to Dick Van Dyke?
1: Dick Van Dyke.
0: Diana says the pinball wizard. Yes, that was our question. Who thought he was the bally table king?
1: Oh, the pinball wizard.
0: The pinball wizard.
1: Who was played by in the movie?
0: Was it Elton John?
1: It was Elton John.
0: Okay.
1: I have that poster. We had that pinball machine.
0: Oh, wow.
1: Yeah, Captain Fantastic.
0: Yes. That's right.
1: Yeah, Captain Fantastic. Bally made that, and they also made one for the movie called Pinball Wizard. Wizard, not such a good machine. Pinball, Captain Fantastic, probably one of the top 10 pinball machines ever produced.
0: Is that right?
1: It's just a great machine. Oh, yeah, man. It is. Yeah. And they used to send posters in them. When I was a kid, I used to just grab them and put them on my wall.
0: Oh, man.
1: Yeah.
0: That's awesome. Yeah. Yes. Well, Bally's is having trouble.
1: Oh, yeah. Well, they haven't been making amusements for 40 years.
0: They're just a brand of casinos and stuff.
1: Yeah, right. Well, they still make slot machines, I think.
0: Oh, do they?
1: Yeah, but, yeah, they're in trouble.
0: They are in serious trouble.
1: And yeah, they leveraged to re-leverage to buy more to re-leverage.
0: Well,
1: and
0: they want to build this casino in Queens where Aqueduct is or was.
1: Yeah.
0: Right? And so they mortgaged themselves to the hilt and then remortgaged.
1: Right.
0: And so
1: I didn't know that they were the ones trying to build the casino in Queens.
0: I believe they are.
1: You know,
0: not, someone will tell us.
1: Right. And like a lot of things, all of a sudden online gambling, because states need money, became profitable.
0: Well, that's it.
1: Traffic in casinos. Vegas is down, what is it, like 18% a year for the last 3 years.
0: And no one's connecting those dots.
1: I can't believe they're not connecting the dots.
0: You know, the media, because in Rhode Island, Bally's has the monopoly. Bally's has the two casinos, the two in-person casinos, and the only online gaming function. If you want to place an online bet in Rhode Island, you can't use DraftKings. You can't use...
1: You know why I like that? Because Bally's is paying property taxes.
0: Well, sure.
1: They have brick and mortar. You know, the one thing that I get a little edged about is, you know, you see a lot of these food trailers dropping in right next to brick and mortar places.
0: Yes.
1: And it's like, okay, if they pay their percentage of what it is to occupy that space.
0: I hear you.
1: Then but Bally's is paying property taxes in Rhode Island. So the state says, you know what? You'll have our online
0: You'll
1: platform.
0: Have it. And so you cannot, you know, air quotes, you cannot legally use FanDuel or DraftKings if you're in Rhode Island, supposedly.
1: Yeah.
0: Anyway, but no one's connecting that dots as to how the, you know, how the casino is, why the casino is doing so bad. Hey, we're at the A&W, and we're here and in person and all that. So we're delighted to be here with you on the Bruce Newberry Show from News Talk WVMT.
1: We're just going to break.
0: Hello.
1: We were live on the radio.
0: How are you?
2: I'm doing fine and dandy like cotton candy.
0: Excellent. What's your name?
2: My name is Bob.
0: Hi, Bob. Where are you from?
2: South Hero.
0: Have you been to the rest stop?
2: No, but I just wanted to tell him that I told you the story before, but I was at, I think it's your grandmother and grandfather's for dinner with her before we got married.
1: Oh, in
2: Mominary.
1: Yeah, right?
2: Yeah, I used to work for Dairy Desserts. We sold the cheese.
1: Oh, you worked for Dairy Desserts?
2: Yeah.
1: Yeah, you sold.
2: Young couple. I'm not even sure if we were married.

0: just kind of hanging out here and talking to old friends, and we're here at the A&W. We are. Did we pause? We were supposed to pause and do the 15 break. Did we do the 15 break? Alexis, you can just talk. You can just talk in my ear, because let's do it just like we rehearsed it, all right? Because we're late for the 15 break. So let's take the 15 break now, and then I'll come back, say something clever. Half-hour break. So right now, like it was 15 after, it's the Bruce Newberry Show here on News Talk WVMT.
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2: Randall knew what penalty in sports. This was actually a Jeopardy question on the sports Jeopardy version, the sports version of Jeopardy, right? In sports, this was actually a final Jeopardy question. This penalty gets you 2 minutes in the National Hockey League, 15 yards in the National Football League, but apparently nothing if you're a baseball pitcher who threw a no-hitter while under the influence of LSD. The penalty? Tripping. Right? It's a dad joke and a Jeopardy question on the Bruce Newberry Show.
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4: I'm Pam Puzo. It's not the final say, but the Supreme Court will allow construction to continue on a White House ballroom.
5: We are extraordinarily appreciative of the Chief Justice, and we have been saying all along, since day one, that this is something the President has complete authority to do as the Commander-in-Chief and the Chief Executive of this country.
4: Attorney General Todd Blanche on X, Senate Minority Leader Chuck Schumer said the Supreme Court is rubber stamping the President's vanity-driven corruption. He wasn't endorsed by President Trump, but GOP Congressman Ralph Norman believes he can win a U.S. Senate race in South Carolina.
6: I can beat the candidate that the Democrats are putting up.
4: The president is supporting Darlene Graham, the sister of late U.S. Senator Lindsey Graham, who died last month. 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
7: Good idea. 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
2: And, I guess it's imaginary bumper music.
11: It's all good.
2: It's all good.
11: No
2: right?
11: worries.
2: I know. Let's we'll come back with our alma mater.

0: still working on my first one.
1: No, I had a root beer. I'm ready to roll.
0: All right, we're good to go.
1: Yeah, I think I'm going to order the chicken sandwich.
0: Oh, let's talk about the chicken sandwich.
1: So this year, and they actually, they rolled them out. It was about a six-month process because you couldn't sell it until somebody actually came here from Kentucky and taught you how to make the chicken sandwich.
0: Really?
1: They send it. It's the chicken is it's a beautiful piece of chicken breast for the sandwich.
0: Yeah.
1: But there's a, it's hand breaded and it's dipped in the process of making the breading, and then there's a slurry you make. You dip the chicken in the slurry, then the breading. You can't set the chicken down.
0: What do you mean?
1: After you bread it, it has to go in the tongs straight to the fryer.
0: Oh, I see. Where would it?
1: Well, no. Quite often, when you bread something you pre-bread it and then you put it in a pan or set it down before you put it in the fryer.
0: Oh, I see. So you bread it and then right in the fryer.
1: Right in the fryer.
0: Now, okay. So why is that?
1: Well, it crisps. It puffs up and crisps. And if

0: you lay it down, it'll get it won't work right. So it makes it this really crispy breaded chicken that is, it's insane. I don't know how else to describe it. And
1: all right, so we have to try one of those.
0: Yeah, okay. Yeah. And you know, they obviously, I don't know how happy they are about me talking about the process, but they literally said, all right, the product is there. The instructor will be in on Wednesday at 10 and have your cook
1: the chicken
0: there.
1: Instructor.
0: Yeah, yeah. What was nice was the guy that came has been with the company a long time, and he's worked with some of the legacy restaurants, the old school drive-ins, because they're trying to balance the two, you know.
1: Yeah, yeah.
0: They're a very fast-growing company again, and I think it's product-driven. They got a lot of new restaurants being opened everywhere.
1: Absolutely.
0: But they're drive-thrus, you know, and their format's
1: different. We were talking about that yesterday, about how they're trying to make the new ones like the old ones.
0: Yeah, but then work in today's society, you know.
1: Right.
0: And so he also showed us how to make all these new drinks, because we bought the, you know, new creamy machine and a new drink mixer and all these other things. And so it was actually a lot of fun. But the new chicken sandwich is insane.
1: Ooh,
0: it really is good.
1: So we're going to try one of those.
0: I ate a day for like a month.
1: I can understand that.
0: Yeah, yeah. So that's my biggie this season is the chicken sandwich. It really is. Although, you know what we've been selling a lot of? Fish and chips.
1: Fish and chips are huge.
0: Yeah, and it's a really good, again, a really good product.
1: Yeah.
0: Or the fried shrimp basket.
1: Ooh, that sounds good too. Because
0: they're big butterfly shrimp. They're really good.
1: The at the A&W, the fish and chips still is one of the biggest bestsellers.
0: It is. It's funny because if corporate was saying, we think we're going to do away with the dinner. And then all of a sudden, you know, people realized, hey, we're selling quite a bit of dinner.
1: Well, it's good value. I mean, look, everything costs more than it used to. And, you know, you're going to sit here and you're going to come in with your family and whatever. And you can drop a few bucks here, just like every place else. But you get value.
0: Yeah.
1: You'll eat everything. And, it's good and you're satisfied
0: thing.
1: And you're full and you don't feel like, you know, you feel like you ate good food and you don't feel like, you know, what was it that I just ate or, you know, was this bad for me or whatever.
0: And I'm really proud of the fact that to be an A&W and to use their products, because they've done they really spend a lot of time and a lot of energy on making them really good and consistent and quality. It's like using sirloin for the burgers.
1: Right.
0: And you know, the chicken that they use for the tenders they use are great. Again, different breading, different process, but phenomenal.
1: No,
0: you
1: it's
0: know?
1: True.
0: And so this, I don't know what's coming next year. They haven't really said what's on the horizon as far as product development, but they spend a lot of time making sure that they're true to their roots, the Coney sauce and the burgers and this, you know, chicken is so popular. I'm glad they put the energy on chicken, because if you're going to be in the chicken world, you want to have a decent product.
1: Absolutely.
0: Because people know the difference between, you know, processed patty and real chicken.
1: Mm-hmm.
0: And it's definitely a standout.
1: All right. Somebody who says that her name is Ruby.
0: Ruby?
1: Just asked if anyone answered the Kenny Rogers question.
0: Not yet.
1: Not yet. All right. Oh, wait. Here's 518. Chicken. Kenny Rogers roasters. Not roosters. Roasters.
0: That's why I was going on about chicken. I didn't even put the two together. I'm such a space cadet.
1: Roasters. Now you got me doing it.
0: Yeah.
1: 888-414-0303, or you can text me at 802-276-0080. Did you buy records from Columbia House? Now, Columbia House has kind of gone out of business, so here's the question. How much was it for your first order of records or tapes, or I think they did CDs too, from Columbia House? All right. 888-414-0303, or you can text me at 802-276-0080. All right.
0: Did you buy records from Columbia House? Yeah. Who didn't, right? It was, well, I'm not going to say how much it was, but.
1: Gotcha. And they've gone out of business, or they're going out of business, I guess.
0: Yeah.
1: And I guess I don't, they made it into kind of the modern age. I don't know whether they did videos or whether they did, I guess they did CDs.

0: Really?
1: But they definitely did vinyl. Mm-hmm. Now, I don't know whether they came back around and did vinyl again. But anyway.
0: I know they did cassettes. And I know that the rumor was that the quality, the production quality wasn't as good as if you paid full price. That was the rumor.
1: Oh, is that right?
0: And so I don't know if that, I don't know if that's truthful or not. It could have been, you know, some kind of...
1: I don't know.
0: I know they did cassettes because I can just see all those Columbia House cassettes. They weren't pretty. They were just tan and stamped with black ink, and everybody had them.
1: So that's our latest. And so, I've got another couple of trivia questions for you as well at 888-414-0303, or you can text me at 802-276-0080. We're getting a few beeps on the beeper from friends going up and down Route 7, and we're glad to hear from you as well. We're here at the A&W on Route 7 in
0: And just stop by and say hi. The nice folks from South Hero, we had a nice chat.
1: Yes.
0: They actually had dinner at my grandparents' house.
1: Yeah, I heard part of that
0: story. Yeah, he used to deliver. They used to buy mozzarella cheese, and he delivered, and they invited him up for dinner with his then fiance. They've been married 50 years, and they had the reception at the dog team. They came down from South Hero to visit, and so they left with some collector mugs.
1: Nice.
0: Yeah.
1: Good deal.
0: Yeah.
1: And you might, too, if you stop in here.
0: Just stop and say hi. We won't bite.
1: Exactly.
0: And you don't have to worry. If you don't want to bring a tray in, it's okay.
1: But we'd like to see one, though. We really would.
0: I really would.
1: All right. So let me reset the trivia so far. All right. So we've got the latest one. How much was it to buy your first shipment of records or tapes from Columbia House? All right. Let's see. What were the last names of the British invasion duo Peter and Gordon? What's their connection to the Beatles? And what's their connection to Dick Van Dyke?
0: And you gave a hint that is
1: that we talked to John Pusa Dart.
0: That, but also you said when you first announced it that what's their last name and the connection to the Beatles, and that might give you a hint when pertaining to the last name.
1: Yes. Yes.
0: Because that's what I've been kind of stuck on.
1: Yes.
0: I've been going through it.
1: You've got to kind of be into that whole history.
0: Mm-hmm.
1: All right. So there's that. And what else have I missed? Oh, here's a good one. I just found out about this. There's a website called Acronym Finder.
0: Oh, really?
1: That's the name of it, acronymfinder.com, I guess. You just type in Acronym Finder, and it gives you the definitions of all of the acronyms, anything that you...
0: Right.
1: Anything.
0: You type in table, and it gives you
1: Gives you... Or, you know, if you always wondered what FOB means, or...
0: Oh, I gotcha.
1: That kind of stuff. So, give me four of the acronym LOL.
0: There's four meanings?
1: There are four.
0: God, I only know one.
1: Right? So, 888-414-0303, and here's another one here. What is the world's oldest continually contested trophy? The world's oldest continually contested sporting trophy.
0: So the key there is continually contested, because even the Olympics took a pause a couple of times, right?
1: That's true, yes, but...
0: I don't know the answers,
1: it's
0: folks,
1: not so. The Olympics.
0: Okay.
1: And this is a trophy.
0: A trophy.
1: So it's not like the Olympics where a lot of a lot of participants medals. Right.
0: Yep.
1: So there's that. 888-414-0303. You can still sing it and win if you can sing the A&W song. We've got prizes and swag and stuff for you. And you can still let us look at your buttons. Show us your buttons. We were talking about National Radio Day.
0: That's your preset buttons on your radio, folks.
1: Yes.
0: And we already had somebody come up, and we don't need to see that.
1: We don't need to see that. Nobody. 888. Oh, can I take this call? Claire is on the line. And Claire, I am delighted to hear from you. I was hoping you would call, because you know what, Claire?
2: Yes.
1: Claire, you are the winner of our A&W prize package.
2: Well, that's Hello? What someone told me.
1: And I've been trying to get hold of you, and I haven't been able to get a hold of you.
2: Why? I don't understand
3: you talking to me by any

0: Alexis,
1: do we have lines crossed here? Yeah. All right, take everybody down and just separate the lines.
2: Well, you can't. They hear each other through the phone system.
1: There's a way that they shouldn't be on the air together, though.
2: Mm. It's okay. Sorry.
1: Anyway,
2: Claire.
1: We're close enough. Let's take a pause. And Craig is across the hall at the fort if you need him. So go get the reinforcements. And you know what? In fact, when we come back, I'll find John Pusa at Dart, and we'll give you a little of my chat with John Pusa at Dart in just a moment on the Bruce Newberry Show from News Talk WVMT.
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4: A nice day today with mostly sunny skies in New York and northern Vermont. As you head east, there will be more clouds, but it will be a dry day. Highs in the 70s to low 80s. For tonight, increasing clouds throughout the region. Showers in New York by daybreak. Warmer with lows in the upper 50s to low 60s. Showers on Sunday, especially for the afternoon. There is a chance for thunderstorms. Highs in the upper 60s to low 70s. From the Channel 3 Weather Center, I'm First Alert Meteorologist Dave Bush.
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1: It's the Bruce Newberry Show. So let me do a little on-air quarterbacking here. Alexis, if you can talk to Claire off the air and get some way of us getting hold of her, preferably a text or an email, but we would like to contact her and tell her how she can get her winnings. She won the A&W prize package last weekend. All right, so if you can do that, I will be forever in your debt. Meanwhile, our friend John Pusat Dart is back. He's coming back to the Courthouse Center for the Arts Friday night, August 14th, and he joins us. John, good to talk to you again, my friend.
6: Hey, Bruce. Well, thank you for having me, as always.
1: Well, we wouldn't miss an opportunity to talk to you, and it's such a joy to be able to talk about you coming back to the Courthouse Center for the Arts. It is just a great little venue there in South County.
6: It is. It's a wonderful place, and they do a good job. Keep getting the folks out there. Marion does a wonderful job running the place. It's a great, great room.
1: It is a great room, and there's going to be a whole bunch of ready to listen to you and to go back through the decades with you. You were telling me, John, that you make it a point to talk about the journey that your fans have been on with you. I mean, we've followed you for decades. And, you know, instead of kind of overlooking that or saying, well, you know, it's the young people that we want to really attract and all of that, you bring it right out, look us right in the eye, and say, hey, we've been through a lot together.
6: Well, I think that, you know, the great thing about the American music scene is it follows an amazing trajectory. And if you go back to, you know, the music that moves me is music that goes way back before my time. And so I find myself, you know, really connecting with roots music through, and that's what really kind of is the most wonderful thing about this country is the roots music scene that's kind of sprung up from all over. And when I was coming up, you know, what I grew up listening to records and learning off of records, old 45s that my sister was older than me, and I'd just pick up and learn from that stuff. And so when you go back to that stuff, it really informs everything that's now. So, you know, when you hear so much of the music now, the really good part, the best of the music now that happens really, really is honoring and paying tribute to the things that came before it. And that's kind of one of the things that I love. And so when we came up, it was really album radio. And so you know, when people would come out, how they got exposed to us is they'd go out and they'd buy a whole album and they'd get to know the whole album. So I really go through and really when we play, I really try and follow, you know, the curve of some of those early material and try and follow through with people who fell in love with that stuff and then carry it through to the things where it's shifted gears from, you know, I mean, a case in point now, when you buy a car or whatever, you know, I mean, CD players are not even there anymore. So right. It's gone from it went from 45 to

0: album to cassette to CD to now it's just streaming. And so it's, you know, there's been this trajectory that things have followed. And as that's occurred, most people, you know, don't even, you know, you go and you put all this work into a whole album and people maybe hear a cut off of it and that's it. That's all they hear. So it's just been a whole different, you know, there's been a whole different change and a change in the attention span, you know, that people put into getting to music. So, you know, I try and address all of that in terms of trying to play, you know, stay faithful and play all the early things and then go through and do new, you know, follow. Lately, I've been doing more in the most, I'd say in the past close to a decade, I've been releasing singles with videos. So that's kind of steady a stream. So there's a steady stream of things coming. And you don't wait for a whole album to, you know, you don't spend the time to work on a whole album because it takes a lot of work. And then you put it out and maybe people hear a cut or two because they usually don't hear the whole album. So I've been putting things out more steadily in almost back to a singles mentality. So it's followed a whole curve as things have been moving. And all, I think all of us as musicians are trying to stay true to where it's all moving.
1: Well, you know, you bring up a great point. I mean, I was a singles buyer myself and used to kind of get into a little bit of a tug of war with some of my contemporaries. Oh, you buy the 45s? Oh, how come you don't listen to albums?
0: And Yeah.
1: But I think that I was of the mindset that you're talking about. You know, I wanted to hear a particular song and then maybe I'd flip it over and listen to the other side. And I'm like, oh, okay, I like that too. And then maybe I'd explore that way. But, you know, you bring up a great point about discovering music today as opposed to discovering music back then. And, you know, you would think that we have such an opportunity today to discover more and more music, but we're siloed into just our own likes, and sometimes we find ourselves into a very narrow place, either musically or chronologically or artistically. And the discovery, and I hear a lot of artists and a lot of people in the music business and in the broadcasting business talking about the concern about discovering new music.
0: Well, yeah, and also, you know, the thing is that it really comes down to is, you know, when you talk about success, what is deemed success in terms in the arts, you know, by and large, you know, across the world, and especially in the U.S., is whoever sells the most is deemed as being the best artist. And so what you have is, you know, all the major music portals gravitate towards whatever is the thing that is selling the most. And so, you know, so that right there gives you, you know, you've narrowed your view now into the things that have kind of risen up to the top 1%. And then through everything else that's going on is below the radar. So if you want, for instance, today, if you want to really hear things, you know, there's so many great artists that are just scattered across the country that nobody knows who they are.
1: Right.
0: And probably half the people don't even know the writers that write the material that they're hearing. They're down in the South and you go throughout the rest of the country, you find these people that are not even the radar. People don't even know who they are. And there's some of the best musicians on the planet, but they don't have the gravitas or they didn't have the fortune of getting or the genius of like being self-promoters to get the stuff through the hoop. And so you have a lot of people that just they don't rise to the you don't find them on the surface of all these delivery systems, because they're just it's the machine is working against them because there's so much product being shoved out. They just don't make it through that machine. So in order to find these things, you know, you really have to have, you know, and really find the great music. You know, you really have to go down and dig through the archives, and which you can do now in the internet. You can really go and listen to radio stations worldwide.
1: Right.
0: And really hear and hear the wide swing of things that you never used to be able to do. I mean, we used to be only have AM and FM and that was it.
1: Right.
0: You know, nothing, you know. And so there's really just this amazing array of music going on all over that you can find now. And it's not necessarily the stuff that's just, you know, you're going to just, when you just turn on your Spotify or your Amazon Music, that they're going to throw at you. They're going to throw the stuff that's the big dollar stuff. And that's right. Not where usually the best stuff is, right?
1: It's so true. There's, and a lot of times the places to find great new music and innovative new music is literally in your backyard, and especially this time of the year.
0: Yes. All over, and across the entire country.
1: Yes. I mean, we have so many wonderful music venues.

0: we just had the big ones. We had the Folk Festival and the Jazz Festival, and of course people were discovering all kinds of emerging artists and players from all over the country. But
1: yeah,
0: literally every night in Newport or Jamestown or South Kingstown or Westerly, there are venues lighting up each and every night with up-and-coming performers and bands, singers, songwriters who are coming out. Yeah, they're singing other people's songs because you've got to do something familiar to kind of get the crowd in. But then, you know, they'll sneak in something that they wrote and you discover them. And ironically enough, with all of this technology, to your whole point, with all of this technology, the best place to maybe find some new music is going to be listening to somebody live, you know, like like we're going to do with you Friday night at the Courthouse Center for the Arts, you and Jim Chapdelaine. Tell us what we're going to hear.
1: I go back through all of the early Capitol records, and I kind of picked the cuts that have stayed with me, you know, and the ones that people really love. And so you go back and dig through those, and then I follow kind of the arc of the solo releases as they've been coming forward. And so there's, it goes, it follows that whole, you know, maybe, you know, for, I don't know how many decades we got here. We're working on a number of decades at this point. and then, you know, and I throw in a couple of obscure covers. I love doing, you know, songs that are picking up songs like you mentioned that are just kind of, I love finding covers that are kind of off the beaten track, songs I love that I've never had a chance to do. So it's a mixture of all of that. And so it covers a pretty wide swath, you know.
0: It does. And as you say, you're going to be there in that wonderful little room at the Courthouse Center for the Arts in West Kingston with a room full of people, some of whom go back with you through those decades and some who don't know who you are. And they're going to discover you and go, oh, hey, you know what? I really like that. I really like that song. I really like that style. Yeah, I'm going to make a playlist. Maybe I'll go buy an album.
1: Well, it's always really wonderful when you do connect with a younger generation, because, you know, the music that I've, that has always been the root of what I've written is really, you know, the way I consider a song that is a good song is when it's timeless and it can appeal to anybody of any age. I mean, I think when you write something that means something, there's no narrow, you know, slot that it fits down. It should be something that really hits you. And when it hits somebody new and it's a younger person, it's just great, because, you know, that's the whole point.
0: John Pousset Dart, and he was making an appearance a couple of weeks ago, and I wanted to play that for Anthony, because Anthony and John Pousset Dart, you do too. So when he played at places like Middlebury College, you know, it's so interesting. We've got at the Wayberry Inn, we've got Sister Speak coming to play at the Wayberry Inn next weekend. I can't believe it's already the end of August, but she's going to be at the Wayberry Inn with her trio on the 29th, and we're going to have a barbecue in the backyard, and it'll be great under the tent, and you're going to love it. We're on busy Route 7, as you can hear, and it was interesting. We just saw maybe you know something about this, and feel free to hit me on the text line at 802-276-0080. There was a whole caravan of rescue trucks and trailers. Water, I don't know whether it was swift water or not, but it was water rescue first responders who were just on their way north on Route 7. And Anthony said that they were headed south a couple of weeks ago, so maybe it was a training exercise? And maybe you know something about that. I'm happy to hear from you at 888-414-0303, or you can text me at 802-276-0080, or you can respond on social media. I just put a picture of us at Picnic Table 13 up on Facebook a moment ago, and Rick from Terre Haute said, LOL, for a moment I thought that was a flock camera pointed at your table. No, it was Ronnie taking the picture of us at Picnic Table 13, and that's my official sign that's in front of us here that we display when we travel.

0: and nice to have likes and things. Somebody else just liked us as well, so you can see what a beautiful day it is here in Middlebury as we're sitting here at the by for a selfie. I'm happy to hear from you, and I'm happy to see you. Let's see, what else was I going to say? Oh, while I'm at it, if you see on social media, you will notice that Country Christmas Loft has just announced 100 Days to Christmas. It's September 16th, which will be here before you know it, and we're going to be there to celebrate. Now, it's Wednesday. Let me make sure I have this right. I went through this yesterday with... I went through this yesterday at the Country Christmas Loft with Deb. Yes, it is Wednesday the 16th. We will be there at the Country Christmas Loft. And so we hope that we'll see you there as well. And we'll have prizes, surprises. We'll give away, we'll play trivia, sing Christmas carols, and kick the season off. So, yes, it'll be here before you know it. Wednesday, September 16th, at around 3 o'clock in the afternoon at the Country Christmas Loft, 3155 Shelburne Road in Shelburne. So we'll see you there to celebrate 100 days until Christmas on September 16th. So the unveiling has begun. Ho, ho, ho. Another hour to go here at the AW. We haven't seen you yet, so why don't you stop by? We're right here on Route 7 in Middlebury.
1: Bruce Newberry.
2: This is a Bloomberg Money Minute. 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
3: With the signature pumpkin spice iced latte.
2: Pumpkin spice latte, or PSL, now being served up at Dunkin', Panera, Krispy Kreme, and other chains. And this Tuesday, you can get it at the one that started it all.
4: Starbucks, you know, has been doing this for 23 years. They're the OG of pumpkin spice latte.
2: That's Pat Kobe, senior editor at Restaurant Business, who says there's a good reason Starbucks makes a big deal about PSL's return.
4: I mean, it does an enormous amount of business to the chain. Supposedly, PSL alone generates $500 million.
2: So how long will those drinks be around? Not too long.
4: Usually, they lead into the Christmas drinks, starting in November. And so, you know, that's when peppermint mocha comes out and gingerbread lattes.
2: So if you like PSL, act fast. Tom Busby, Bloomberg Radio.
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2: Cool.

0: time flies. It is a little after 2 o'clock. WVMT in Burlington and WCPV Essex. Always wanted to do that. It's the Bruce Newberry Show, and already, here we are. Hey, we're at the A&W, and it's A&W, too, so we'll just throw in a whole bunch of letters here. And time this afternoon, and we hope you'll come and hang with us. This hour, we've got Histoire, and we've got more stuff going on here, so why don't you stop by and see us. We have trivia, and we've got a couple of questions going on. And let's see if we have a couple of answers. I think we do. Yes. Ryan in 802 says the oldest continually contested trophy in sport is the America's Cup.
1: Who would have thunk? That takes a lot to put on, too. You got to have a boat. Got to have a bunch of boats.
0: You got to have very expensive boats.
1: Then you got to be racing around. And
0: yes.
1: So that is the
0: oldest
1: continuously contested
0: trophy in sport.
1: The America's Cup.
0: Yeah. So we could have said, I was thinking Kentucky Derby.
1: Oh, yeah.
0: Indianapolis 500 Grand Prix.
1: Sure.
0: Right?
1: Even could be an obscure, a more obscure horse race or something like that.
0: Right.
1: Yeah. But the America's Cup. I mean, I knew it wasn't like the Lombardi or, I was thinking maybe Stanley Cup.
0: Could have been Stanley Cup.
1: Well, and I was thinking that maybe perhaps it wasn't like a trick, because you're not like a trick question guy.
0: I don't do a lot of trick questions.
1: I was thinking that when you said continuously contested, that everything usually takes a pause, so it could
0: I'm
1: be
0: nodding.
1: Something.
0: Yes, okay.
1: You know what I mean?
0: But you can't see me nod.
1: The America's Cup. Okay.
0: That was it. All right.
1: Nice.
0: I'll reset the rest of the trivia in a minute. Back to the telephones on the Bruce Newberry Show at 888-414-0303. Claire, how have you been? Hello, Claire.
2: Hi, Bruce. How have you been? I've been good.
0: Good. I'm glad to hear.
2: I have an answer to your trivia question.
0: Go right ahead.
2: Okay, the cost to get, I don't know if someone's answered it, the cost to get the records from Columbia?
0: Yes.
2: For the first order was a penny.
0: It was a penny.
1: Yes, it was.
0: Yes.
2: But then, when you got the next month, you got others at full price.
0: Yes.
1: And the ones that you didn't particularly ask for.
0: Right.
2: Yes, exactly.
0: You got a lot of, the Nashville Brass.
2: Anyhow...
0: So those are the ones that you would, the label, cancel, never ordered, and give it back to the mailman.
2: Right. Exactly.
0: I never ordered this. Ma!
2: No. Exactly. So anyhow, and you've been trying to get a hold of me?

0: Well, yes, because you won our prize package from the A&W. Oh. So we wanted to give you special instructions on how you could get your booty, your ill-gotten booty, or your ill-booten-gotti. So we've been trying to reach you. Do you not have text or email?
1: No, I don't. I just have telephone.
0: Okay. Well, that's fine. So what we'll do then is we're gonna give you a call from the office and let you know how you can pick up your prizes here, okay?
1: Well, is it at the A&W?
0: Well, yes, it is.
1: It is? Okay. Because I'm going to be going down there in a week, so.
0: Okay, good.
1: Yeah.
0: Well, wait till Monday, and so that we can, well, you know what? Here, do me a favor. When we finish this call, Claire, hang on and talk to Alexis and give Alexis your full name and an address just so we can have it here at the A&W, and then you'll pick up your mugs and a T-shirt and a gift card here at the A&W in Middlebury.
1: And the mugs, right?
0: And the mugs.
1: Yeah, okay. And yes. Is Anthony still on with you?
0: He just went because he's going to be our car hop also, so I think he just went to get some food.
1: Oh, dear.
0: He'll be back.
1: I'm not going to call back. I'm not going to keep bugging.
0: Poor Alexis has enough to do. But was there a message? I'm happy to relay a message.
1: I was wondering, I had a trivia question for him. If he knew the year of the first graduating class of Middlebury Union High School.
0: Wow. I'll ask him.
1: Ask him, okay? And if he's not listening, I can tell you the year.
0: Okay, he's not listening right now, so go ahead.
1: Okay, 1958 was the first graduating class of that new high school.
0: Oh, is that right? Wow. Yeah. Hey, that's a great question.
1: Huh?
0: That is an excellent question. I'm so glad you asked it. Thanks, Alexis, listen to me. Thanks, Claire, very, very much indeed for the call. I always appreciate hearing from you. And hang on now and talk to Alexis and give her some high-level information. We'd like your full name and would like an address so that we can compare notes when you come here to the A&W. We don't just want some Claire look-alike showing up here, trying to scam us, right? People are going to beat us out of a pair of mugs and a T-shirt and a gift card. 888-414-0303, and you can text me at 802-276-0080. I still am looking for the last names of the British singing duo, Peter and Gordon. Now, that goes way, way back. It goes back almost to 1958, as a matter of fact. So we're going way, way back in time. And I always approach this cautiously because, quite frankly, it may be before your time. So you may have to ask your father or your grandmother or something. I gotcha. But that's fine. So there was a

0: were neighbors in some cases. More from Liverpool, and others were not. And these guys had a few hit records. So Peter and Gordon. At least one of their last names is fairly well known, and there's a connection to the Beatles, and there's even a connection to Dick Van Dyke. All right. Now, if you know anything about Beatle history, if you're really into Beatle history, you'll be able to pick this up right away. So that's that. And then the other question I'm still looking for here is about the acronym LOL. You probably know one of the meanings of the acronym LOL. There are three others. I wonder if you know all four. All right, and we're playing for another A&W prize collection. We're going to give away another set of A&W collector mugs and an A&W designer t-shirt and an A&W gift card that you can use at this A&W where we're broadcasting today here in Middlebury on Route 7. Yeah, good times. It says right on the bag, so it must be so. And we're having a great time here today. You can come. We are family friendly. We are pet friendly. Our first dog of the afternoon has been kind of making the rounds here, roaming around, having a good time. And we are delighted to welcome you, your family, and your pet. And you can come in your car, right? How did the song go? What was the song? I didn't mean that. Does it say in the song that you can eat in your car? And again, it was a real slice of mid-20th century America. In fact, you know the, let me see here. Oh, there. That was it. Hop in your car and come as you are. Because once upon a time, people will actually dress up to go out to have dinner. So there you go. How are you? Good, thank you. Well, we appreciate that. Hey, thank you so much. What's your name?
1: Betsy.
0: Hi, Betsy. Nice to see you.
1: I get the answers.
0: Go for it.
1: Okay. Asher is their last name.
0: Yes.
1: Thank you very much.
0: Yes. Talk closer over there, if you would.
2: And they appeared on the Dick Van Dyke Show.
0: Yes.
2: Yes. And one of the sisters dated Paul McCartney.
0: Didn't she marry him?
2: I don't know.
0: Jane Asher is the sister.
2: That much I don't
0: and
2: know.
0: And I think they were married. I think they got married.
2: Oh.
0: Or was that the one that
2: Jane married Paul?
0: Or was that the one that turned him down?
2: Could be.
0: Oh,
2: a big mistake,
0: right? Look what happened. But yes, Jane Asher, Peter Asher's sister, and I also would have taken that Paul McCartney and John Lennon wrote for Peter and Gordon their song Because.
2: Oh.
0: Yes.
2: Good to know.
0: Yes.
2: For another trivia question.
0: And the reason why I ask is we're going to talk to Peter Asher on Labor Day weekend on this program.
2: Oh,
0: yes.
2: Good.
0: Yes. Good. He's very active. He produces, but he also sings and appears in concert. He's on the radio. He's on satellite radio. He has his own show on satellite radio. And so we're going to get a chance to speak to him. He's going to be appearing in Rhode Island.
2: Oh.
0: So we're gonna speak with him.
2: Excellent.
0: So we'd love to send you home with some stuff here.
2: All right.
0: What would
2: I
0: you like?
2: Miniatures.
0: Want a baby mug?
2: Yes, I do.
0: You got it.
2: Thank you.
0: You got it.
2: The Weybury Inn.
0: Yes.
2: Every holiday.
0: Yeah.
2: My husband says, let's go to the Weybury Inn.
0: Yeah.
2: We haven't been yet, but I'm just going to tell you.
0: You're right down the street.
2: I know. We're going to.
0: When
2: we leave here.
0: Yes.
2: When we leave here, I'm going to say, let's go down.
0: Go down. It's a mile. It's like 2 miles from here, from where we're sitting.
2: Okay.
0: But I'm going to give you a Champlain Valley four-season guide, and I'm going to put a special signature on the Weybury Inn ad.
2: Okay.
0: All right? Bring this to the Weybury Inn. You'll get a free dessert.
2: Oh!
0: All right?
2: How wonderful.
0: Okay.
2: Thank you.
0: So you can go tonight or you can go anytime.
2: Well, I'm...

0: think we're going tonight. Well, you're gonna, Kurt.
1: You're gonna eat it. Is that Kurt? Is it really?
0: Betsy Conlon, Bob's wife.
1: Oh gosh.
0: He's sitting up there.
1: You guys are like old friends.
0: he's right there.
1: There you go. All right. Well, this is excellent. I'm so glad. It's really Kurt. It really is. How about that?
0: Well, you know, you all come down here.
1: Yes. He had threatened to come down here.
0: He
1: absolutely. He said I might come down here. So, by all means. All right. Well, let me take my break here, Betsy, and I'm going to find this ad so that I can fulfill my obligation here, and then we'll talk to Kurt Wright. All right. Excellent.
0: How exciting,
1: Betsy! I'm so delighted to see you. Thank you so much for coming over
0: it
1: today.
0: It was fun.
1: My great pleasure. And that is a taste of what's going on here at the A&W in Middlebury on the Bruce Newberry Show from News Talk WVMT.
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3: Yes, indeed. I knew that it was going to take people a while to find their way here to the A&W because we have a far-ranging listenership. I mean, we just visited with Betsy from Winooski, and now from the old new North End, it's Mr. Kurt Wright.
4: I was going to say good morning, Bruce. I'm so used to saying good morning, Bruce.
3: It's always morning in Kurt Wright land.
4: In my land, it's always morning. How's it going? What a day at the A&W.
3: Isn't this beautiful? We have waited all summer for a day like this, and we finally got one.
4: I mean, you really planned this well, Bruce. This is literally just about the perfect day.
3: Yeah, it really is. It is so nice here.
4: I think it was 76, 77.
3: Yeah.
4: We went down to Basin Harbor.
3: Nice.
4: Had a great time down there. Came through Virgin's. It's Virgin's Day.
3: Yes.
4: And the park was full of vendors and people, and we might stop on the way back through and walk through for a minute or two. And, of course, we just got our food. We just ate our food at the A&W.
3: Oh, you did? Good.
4: Nice, big, frosty mug of root beer.
3: Oh, yeah.
4: And my wife had the crispy chicken salad.
3: That's crispy chicken salad?
4: Yeah, salad with crispy chicken in it,
3: sensible.
4: I guess.
3: Sounds very sensible.
4: Yeah. So it was great, as always. And, my frosty mug of root beer was just fantastic.
3: What more do you need? Absolutely.
4: Exactly. And here you are out with the picnic tables, which there's a lot of people in the picnic tables.
3: Yeah, this is a great find. You know, we think if you go back far enough, you think of the A&W and you think, oh yeah, you sit in the car and you eat in the car and all that. But this is a nice little place to come and hang out at the picnic tables and, you know, watch the world go by. And
4: it's perfect.
3: Yeah.
4: And you probably know this because, I didn't hear the conversation you were having with Mary before I came by. But
3: yes.
4: Did you know that Mary and Bob were owners of Lunig's?
3: No.
4: Mary and Bob Conlin,
3: yeah,
4: is in the vehicle right there with Mary. And Bob, I was just telling Mary, I said, I still miss Bob at Lunig's.
3: Yes.
4: He used to be the guy that was always outside Lunig's talking to everybody,
3: yes,
4: as they went by.
3: Yes, yes. And I just got a little taste of that, you know, in the early days of being the food dude here on WVMT. Because, you know, we just kind of came in at, and times were changing and... but those were great days. We miss those days more than we know.
4: Yes, and Bob, I actually worked in the kitchen.
3: Yeah.
4: Way back in the day when Bob was manager at Carber's restaurant.
3: Yes.
4: And Bob used to always have these sayings, these little limericks that he would do.
3: Right.
4: And it's not dirty. But he had one. In fact, I said it to him once, and it was like 45, 48 years ago or whatever. And he finished it because he knew he said he would back in the kitchen. He'd say one of the many things was, by the sewer he lived, by the sewer he died. They said it was murder, but it was suicide.
3: No! A limerick and a dad joke.
4: Yes.
3: But Carver's was famous for those, for all kinds of sayings. Oh, now, did he come up with those?
4: I do not know that, but that's another one of those businesses that I still miss to this day.
3: Yes.
4: I used to, when people would come to town, one of the businesses I would recommend to them was Carber's.
3: Right.
4: It was unique. It had the sandwiches that...
3: They had all strange and unusual.
4: Some were named. One was named after Bernie Sanders,
3: yes,
4: I think.
3: Yes.
4: And of course, they had the Queen City special where they'd come running out and embarrass you or whatever.
3: Didn't they do that if it was your birthday?
4: I think it was if it was your birthday, yes. And so I always would say, don't tell anybody when we went in, it was my birthday.
3: You'd go in some places, I guess it was a thing where people would go in, whether it was a college thing or whatever, and you'd go in and fake that it was somebody's birthday before they caught on and started asking for IDs, just to embarrass, because the staff,
4: yeah,
3: would come out and stomp and sing and all of that. They said that, I just found this out. They said that back in the day, the reason why a lot of the restaurants had these goofy birthday songs was because supposedly they were afraid of getting whacked for paying royalties for singing Happy Birthday, because somebody owned the rights to Happy Birthday, so you couldn't sing that or you'd get charged, you know, for a public performance or whatever. But now that's in the public domain.
4: Now, did you do the

0: The trivia today, Bruce.
1: Oh, did we do trivia today? Oh my gosh, that was what Betsy was just here for. She just nailed three or four of our trivia questions. You may know this one. All right, so how about this one? Well, let me ask you this one first of all. What is the world's oldest continually contested sporting trophy?
0: The world's oldest continuously
1: contested sporting trophy. So think of a sport in which one trophy is given, and it's the world's oldest continually contested sporting trophy.
0: Wow. So continuously contested, meaning every year it's...
1: Every interval, however it is. Could be a year, could be 2 years, 4 years.
0: Boy. I mean, baseball's been around since the 1800s, so I'll go baseball.
1: It's not baseball.
0: I didn't think it was going to be, but that's...
1: But I have a baseball question for you. It's the America's Cup.
0: Oh, America's Cup. The America's Cup. Of course.
1: But the wheels were turning, though, because, you know, you think of world sporting events, so you think of, you know, the Grand Prix or maybe the Olympics.
0: America's Cup.
1: Stanley Cup, something like that. But it's the America's Cup. All right, now this is a little tricky one. This was actually a Jeopardy question on the sports version of Jeopardy. Have you seen the sports version of Jeopardy?
0: I have not seen that.
1: It's online. It's hosted by Joe Buck.
0: Oh, okay. I love Joe Buck.
1: And it's all sports questions. So this was the final Jeopardy question, all right? So you have to know, do you know who Doc Ellis was?
0: I do. I know Doc Ellis very well.
1: Okay. So Doc Ellis threw a no-hitter.
0: The
1: late, great Doc Ellis threw a no-hitter in 1970. And later admitted that he was high on LSD when he pitched the no-hitter.
0: Remember that.
1: All right, so you have to know that.
0: I do know that.
1: Okay, so in sports, what is the penalty that gets you 2 minutes in the NHL, 15 yards in the NFL, but apparently nothing if you're a baseball pitcher?
0: And it's connected to Doc Ellis?
1: To Doc Ellis and that one incident. Now, we've already had the answer, so we've got everybody who's sitting around going, let's see if Kurt knows this.
0: So
1: if we know that Doc Ellis was in the condition that he was in, right?
0: Yes, so, LSD.
1: But he would not get the penalty that would get you 2 minutes in the penalty box in the National Hockey League or 15 yards in the National Football League. What would those have in common with Doc Ellis, who was under the influence?
0: That he was high?
1: It's another word for being high.
0: Stoned.
1: It's another word for stoned.
0: oh, my God. He was high. He was stoned. He was... Oh, what is it?
1: Well, you know, when you say to somebody who just did something really goofy and you say, what are you?
0: Crazy. No. Are you...
1: Under the influence, you say you're...
0: Bombed? I'm hitting everything.
1: You're getting there. You're dancing around it. So bombed.
0: What are you?
1: Stoned.
0: Oh my God! It's escaping me. It's totally. This is why I'm terrible at these.
1: What would happen if you were on Jeopardy? All right. So,
0: if I was doing Ken's College of Knowledge.
1: So, if you're under the influence,
0: yes,
1: you're tripping.
0: Tripping.
1: 2 minutes in the NHL.
0: Yes, of course. Yes.
1: Oh. So that was the final Jeopardy question.
0: How did I miss that?
1: I think that's my favorite Jeopardy question.
0: That is a good
1: time.
0: Question.
1: That is an
0: Tripping,
1: excellent question.
0: Of course. And Doc Ellis, who went on to pitch for the Yankees a few years later.
1: That's right, he did. Now, when he pitched in 1970, wasn't he with the A's?
0: No. Well, I shouldn't say no. I don't know. I think he was still with the Pittsburgh Pirates.
1: That's who he was with.
0: I think it was the Pittsburgh Pirates. The Yankees... Although he might have pitched for somebody before, traded for him because Doc had sort of worn out his welcome in Pittsburgh
1: in
0: at that time.
1: Yes.
0: And he went to the Yankees where he had a really good season, actually.
1: He was a little wild. You know what I want to play for you as long as you're here? I have to pause.
0: Let's all go to NW.
1: I'll play that. We played that a few times.
0: Let's all go.
1: Did you hear this week? Did you hear this week the play-by-play announcer for the Portland Sea Dogs?
0: No.
1: They had a contest. Now, the Portland Sea Dogs, the AA Red Sox affiliate,
0: yeah.
1: Right? In fact, Roman Anthony just did a rehab, hit a home run Well, not on his first at-bat, but I think it was his second at-bat of the night, Monday, Tuesday night. Well, the next night, they had done a contest, and the winner of the contest got to call an inning. Totally unique. You may have seen this if you watch the Red Sox. Last week or the week before, they had the two ladies who call the Portland Sea Dogs do the Nesson Red Sox broadcast. There's these two young women who do the games in Portland. I guess they have quite a following, so much so that they're doing a bobblehead for this young girl. Her name is Emma. And she's, you know, she sounds very young. She is definitely, you know, cut out of the modern sportscaster mold, like, you know, a cliche every 2 seconds, wants to be the next John Sterling and all of this. But, you know, she's getting it done, and, you know, she has a tremendous following and is very popular and all that. So she's in the booth, but I want you to hear the play-by-play winner of the contest. I'll hear this winner got to call a home run call by someone for, I think it was for the other team. They were playing Reading. I won't ask you the nickname for the Reading double-A team, but maybe you know it.
0: For which team? The Reading?
1: The Reading, the double-A team. They're a Philadelphia double-A team.
0: Oh, I don't know that.
1: They used to be.
0: I would have known Portland Sea Dogs. I would have known that one.
1: They used to be just the Reading Phillies, but now, you know, everybody's got to have an image and all that.
0: What
1: now
0: is
1: they're
0: it?
1: Called the Fighting Phils.
0: I did not know that.
1: I didn't think
0: as
1: you
0: Johnny
1: would
0: used to say, I did not know that.
1: I wasn't going to put you on the spot and ask you that, but then I said, you know what? Kurt knows a lot of sports stuff, so let me just see if he knows this. Anyway, I'm gonna play this for you. You're gonna get a kick out of it. In a minute, all right? So after we pause, because as much as I'm trying to stay on time, I'm doing a terrible job of it.
0: That's probably my fault.
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3: Stevens, President Trump in South Carolina Friday night supporting Republican Senator Darlene Graham's campaign for a full term despite some recent shaky debate answers regarding national security.
4: She's more about affordability. She's about what we have, how much a loaf of bread is going to cost, how much beef is going to cost.
3: U.S. Supreme Court Chief Justice John Roberts issuing an injunction Friday, allowing above-ground construction on that controversial White House ballroom to continue. The administration is pleased.
5: We are extraordinarily appreciative of the Chief Justice, and we have been saying all along, since day one, that this is something the president has complete authority to do as the commander-in-chief and the chief executive of this country.
3: Attorney General Todd Blanche on Fox's Saturday in America, the National Trust for Historic Preservation sued to block that construction work. 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

0: 4.
1: A nice day today with mostly sunny skies in New York and northern Vermont. As you head east, there will be more clouds, but it will be a dry day. Highs in the 70s to low 80s. For tonight, increasing clouds throughout the region. Showers in New York by daybreak. Warmer with lows in the upper 50s to low 60s. Showers on Sunday, especially for the afternoon. There is the chance for thunderstorms. Highs in the upper 60s to low 70s. From the Channel 3 Weather Center, I'm First Alert Meteorologist Dave Bush.
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3: All right. We are here at the A&W on a beautiful Saturday afternoon, hanging out at the picnic table with Kurt Wright. Not bad, huh?
4: Oh, gorgeous. And can I do a correction, Bruce?
3: Yes.
4: I think I said Mary to your previous guest.
3: Yes.
4: And of course, it's Betsy. As you had, right, and I don't know why I came up. I don't know why. I know her very well. I don't know. I think I said Mary on the air. But that's just because I'm
3: like,
4: starting to lose my mind.
3: Wait, did she use another name? Did she? I mean, some people, you know, you get out of Winooski. And
4: Betsy and Bob.
3: What happens in Winooski stays in Winooski.
4: You great
3: so
4: people.
3: These things happen sometimes. All right, I want to play for you this play-by-play. You're going to get a kick out of it. This was Tuesday or Wednesday night in Portland, and there was a contest to and you would have loved this. You'd love it now. You would have loved it way, way back. And you get a chance to call an inning for the of the Portland Sea Dogs game.
4: I would love doing that.
3: Right? You'd love it now. Imagine if you were 7 years old. Listen to this young man.
4: Can't wait to hear it.
3: Listen. Tyler McDonough homered on a fly ball. The left side. Oh, I'm sorry. This is from my sportscast that I do on my morning show. So I left some of me in here too, so listen. Tyler McDonough homered on a fly ball to left center field, but listen to the play-by-play.
5: Two outs for the Sea Dogs, and that'll be a high fly ball. Big hit, and that is going out of it. Three-run homer. The Sea Dogs will have a 6-2 lead.
3: So that was a 7-year-old AA Portland fan, Josh Johnson.
4: And was he from England?
3: I don't know. That's the part of the backstory we don't know.
4: Didn't it sound like an English accent?
3: It sounded like he had a British accent,
4: It sounded it, yeah.
3: But
4: this is... that is gone out.
3: This, the surprise in his voice, and you're thinking, okay, he was probably exercising remarkable self-control because he probably wanted to say, holy crap, it's a home run.
4: That's probably what I would have done.
3: Right?
4: Or I would have just broken into, it is high, it is far. Or, they are, no, I wouldn't, instead of saying it is high, I would have said, they are tripping.
3: Right.
4: Which is what I should have said minutes ago.
3: But it was right in style, as it turns out, because if you listened, apparently, I've not been to that ballpark, but apparently when they hit a home run, there's a foghorn that goes off.
4: Oh.
3: Because they're right there on the ballpark is right there on the harbor, I think. So, and you happen to be wearing today a Portland headlight shirt. Very, and which you got complimented on.
4: I did. A woman came and said, I like shirt and see what it was. What shirt am I wearing today? I don't remember.
3: You have that many?
4: I thought, your do I have an A&W shirt on?
3: your wardrobe is that far ranging.
4: I just grab a shirt, throw it on, say, oh, that's the main shirt that I have.
3: There you go. Very, very nice. Very impressive. Kurt Wright, always great to visit with Kurt here at the A&W. And we're having such a great time this afternoon. And it's the Bruce Newberry Show, so we have some certain things that we do each and every week. One of them is we go back in time.

0: get it on.
1: In 2015, Ashley Madison hackers revealed the account details and logins for some 32 million users. The social networking site is for married individuals seeking partners for affairs.
2: August 18th, 1227. Genghis Khan, one of the world's greatest conquerors, dies. At the time, the Mongol Empire founded by Khan stretched across Asia. 1920. Tennessee ratifies the 19th Amendment to the U.S. Constitution, guaranteeing women's right to vote. That step gives the amendment the approval of enough states in order to take effect. 1963. James Meredith becomes the first African-American to graduate from the University of Mississippi. Meredith's registration as the university's first black student followed a legal battle and deadly riots on campus. 1958. Vladimir Nabokov's novel Lolita is first published in the United States. The tale about a middle-aged man's sexual obsession with his teenage stepdaughter still sparks controversy to this day. 1934. Roberto Clemente, one of the first Latin American baseball stars in the United States, is born in Puerto Rico. And 1937.
3: Do you think if I come back, it's going to be okay by magic? What's going to be changed? What's going to be different? We'll both be wrong. We'll both lose.
2: Actor and director Robert Redford is born in Santa Monica, California. Among his on-screen roles, Butch Cassidy in The Sundance Kid, The Sting, All the President's Men, and Out of Africa. Today in History, Camille Bohan in the Associated Press.
1: She left off one, though, didn't she?
4: How do you do, old sport? I'm Gatsby.
1: In 1866, the National Labor Union held its first formal meeting advocating the 8-hour workday. You can work 8 hours and sleep 8 hours, just not the same 8 hours. It's an old joke. In 1974, Nolan Ryan became the first man to have a pitch clocked at over 100 miles per hour. In 2000, Tiger Woods won the PGA Championship and became the first golfer since Ben Hogan to win 3 majors in 1 year, and that happened in 1953. In 1977, funeral services were held for Elvis Presley at his Graceland estate in Memphis. More than 75,000 mourners surrounded the estate. In 2004, almost 20 million shares of the internet company Google were sold for $85 a share. In the company's first public offering, the stock began trading a day later on the NASDAQ exchange. You could Google it.

0: 1958, that song took over number one on the Billboard Hot 100. Volare, which was actually the subtitle, Nel Blu Dipinto di Blu, I fly to the top of the sky and paint it blue, or something like that. Domenico Modugno. The car would not come along for another almost 30 years. That was the second number one song on the Billboard Hot 100. The first one, don't get ahead of me, was Poor Little Fool by Ricky Nelson. Elvis was topping other charts, like sales in stores, most played in jukeboxes. But Billboard launched a Hot 100 chart in the summer of 1958, combining results from retail, jukebox plays, and most played by jockeys of discs, apparently.
1: 1991. In the Soviet Union, communist hardliners announced that Mikhail Gorbachev has been removed from power. But the coup against Gorbachev during his vacation collapses days later. The Soviet Union dissolves by the end of the year. 1934. Voters in Germany overwhelmingly ratify Adolf Hitler's powers as their Führer, or absolute ruler. The plebiscite caps the Nazi leader's rise to power, a path that leads to World War II and the Holocaust. 1960. During the Cold War, a Soviet tribunal convicts American U-2 pilot Francis Gary Powers of espionage. Powers is sentenced to 10 years in prison.

0: He's exchanged for a Soviet spy nearly 2 years later. 1906. Philo T. Farnsworth, one of the pioneering inventors of television, is born in Beaver County, Utah. And 1977.
1: One morning, I shot an elephant in my pajamas. How he got in my pajamas, I don't know.
0: Comedian Groucho Marx, star of silver screen, radio, and TV, dies in Los Angeles at age 86. Camille Bohannon, The Associated Press.
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2: Kenny Rogers, the country singer and songwriter with decades of hits, is born in Houston, Texas.

0: 1959, the American flag gets its 50th star as President Dwight Eisenhower signs an executive order proclaiming Hawaii a state.
1: Today in Histoire, a little bit of history repeating. Tim says Doc Ellis gave up the longest ever hit home run to Reggie Jackson in the All-Star game. Kurt should know that. I think it was 1974. 1974 seems to be having a moment. Someone was just referencing 1974 on social somewhere. Anyway, a little bit of history, a lot of history. That was going on for a while. And we're here at the A&W, where it's always a great memory, and it's always a lot of fun. And we've been having a great day here, and I hope that you can still come by. I'm here till 3 o'clock on the radio, and you know what? I'm going to hang around here for a little while afterwards. So if you're on your way, come on by. Come on down if you're within our WVMT footprint, which tends to be here and north. But you know what? The world is our playground. We've heard from Terre Haute, and we've heard from Toledo, and even a little bit from the 514, because we love Canada on this show. We are doing our best to blast the borders and keep international relations going here on the Bruce Newberry Show from News Talk WVMT.
2: This is a Bloomberg Money Minute. 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
3: With the signature pumpkin spice iced latte.
2: Pumpkin spice latte, or PSL, now being served up at Dunkin', Panera, Krispy Kreme, and other chains. And this Tuesday, you can get it at the one that started it all.
4: Starbucks, you know, has been doing this for 23 years. They're the OG of pumpkin spice latte.
2: That's Pat Kobe, senior editor at Restaurant Business, who says there's a good reason Starbucks makes a big deal about PSL's return.
4: I mean, it does an enormous amount of business to the chain. Supposedly, PSL alone generates $500 million.
2: So how long will those drinks be around? Not too long.
4: Usually they lead into the Christmas drinks starting in November. And so, you know, that's when peppermint mocha comes out and gingerbread lattes.
2: So if you like PSL, act fast. Tom Busby, Bloomberg Radio.
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1: And where the Champlain Valley comes for cheese curds. And real root beer, because the root beer is made here. Right? I say it doesn't matter where here is as long as I'm here, but it matters where the root beer is made. And the root beer is made here at the A&W in Middlebury. It really is. 888-414-0303, or you can text me at 802-276-0080. And let me see if we've got trivia questions left. We've been picking them up and laying them down here today. No one has taken a nibble at LOL. All right, I'll have the answers for you in a minute. We did get the British invasion, and we get the whole thing. We get the whole thing nailed. Betsy took care of us. Peter and Gordon. His last name, by the way. Peter's last name was Asher. Gordon's last name was Waller. They didn't have the same last name. Peter Asher, Gordon Waller. Nobody ever knows his name. But Peter Asher was Paul McCartney's almost brother-in-law, and I think he might have been the brother-in-law for about 10 minutes. And he wrote, or they wrote, Lennon and McCartney wrote a hit song of Peter and Gordon. So that connects them to the Beatles, aside from the brother-in-law thing. And the Dick Van Dyke connection, Peter and Gordon portrayed a British invasion rock band called the Redcoats on a Dick Van Dyke Show episode. And the plot was that Rob and Laura had to hide them out from their screaming fans. And they found out where they were and tore up the Petrie's living room. The neighbors and fans tore through the house and made off with everything, including the furniture. And they were here. I'm breathing their air. So there's that. We've just been having a great time here today. Now, the season is not unlimited here at the A&W. We are seasonal, but usually we're here through almost that day in October that we sometimes call Columbus. And so it's around that time. So certainly a lot of time left. But talking about that, at the Country Christmas Loft, it has just been announced that the 100 Days Till Christmas is going to take place on Wednesday, September 16th at the Country Christmas Loft, 3155 Shelburne Road in Shelburne. And we're going to be there. It is a Wednesday, and we're going to be there having some fun. You can stop by and be on the Bruce Newberry Show, and we'll play some trivia. We will have some fun. Maybe we'll sing some Christmas carols. We may be giving away some peppermint stick ice cream. I think we just might. And going to be a lot of fun. We'll have some giveaways. We'll get you in the holiday spirit. And you'll love it. I'm going to give you a little Christmas card game that is coming out. Because board games and non-high-tech games are very cool. They're all coming back. Look, and other types of low-tech games are coming back or are making their appearance for the first time. Look at Mahjong, right? I mean, all up and down Lake Dunmore, right? There have been Mahjong games going on. Could be the same Mahjong game that's been going on since about 1970. And look, Mahjong is back. And card games are back, and board games are back. There's a whole section of board games and card games at the Country Christmas Loft, and there's a new Christmas card game. It looks like it's similar to Uno, but it could also be similar to Hearts. And you have to kind of, you put the cards in order, and you draw a card, put a card down, and it has to be the next consecutive card in the series, or you can change direction and make the cards go in another direction. I don't know whether there's

0: wagering involved or not, but it looks like it could be a lot of fun. So we may be playing a round or two of that as we celebrate the 100 days until Christmas. It's September 16th, Wednesday, at the Country Christmas Loft, all right? On Labor Day weekend, which is not next weekend, but the weekend after, we're going to speak with Peter Asher, the would-be brother-in-law of Paul McCartney. He's going to be appearing. In fact, we will have three music interviews with folks you know. We're going to talk with 70s singer-songwriter Carla Bonoff. You hear her on the Mellow Channel. And I don't know if she's considered yacht rock or not, but that'll be one of the questions that we'll ask her. And we'll talk to my friend, blues man James Montgomery, who is going to be appearing in Newport, Rhode Island, very close to Labor Day. And he usually pops up around Rhode Island or Newport or Westerly or Narragansett or Taylor Swift's house or one of those places around the end of the summer. And he's going to this year, so we're going to get a chance to catch up with him. So it's a lot of music interviews on the Labor Day weekend edition of the Bruce Newberry Show. Saturday, not next Saturday, which will be the 29th, but the Saturday after that, which will be like September 6th or right in around there, because Labor Day's late this year. I was talking with someone yesterday about how Thanksgiving is usually late. It's never on time. It's usually early or late. I think we answered about all of the trivia questions that we asked, and I thank you for doing that. It is always great to be here at the A&W, which is open every single day from 11 in the morning until 8 in the evening. Come as you are, eat in your car, or you can hang out at the bright orange picnic tables, as everybody does. Let's all go to A&W. It's the taste you remember from the place you never forgot, the A&W on Route 7 in Middlebury. Thank you, Anthony and the crew, and stay Vermont-y, my friends.
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3: A nice day today with mostly sunny skies in New York and northern Vermont. As you head east, there will be more clouds, but it will be a dry day. Highs in the 70s to low 80s. For tonight, increasing clouds throughout the region. Showers in New York by daybreak. Warmer with lows in the upper 50s to low 60s. Showers on Sunday, especially for the afternoon. There is a chance for thunderstorms. Highs in the upper 60s to low 70s. From the Channel 3 Weather Center, I'm First Alert Meteorologist Dave Bush.
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0: 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Buckle up and hit the road with us. This is The Drive.
1: Welcome to The Drive with Lauren and Carl. I am Lauren Fix with my good friend and co-host, Carl Brower. We have a lot to talk about today. Great cars we've been reviewing, cars that you want to hear about from Toyota, from Ford. We're going to talk about some other things that are impacting you. How you doing, Carl?
2: I'm doing great. And you're right. I was looking at today's show lineup and was kind of excited. It's like, wow, this is a packed show, whether it's cool new things happening with some Toyota products, cool new things happening with some Ford aftermarket products that I think Ford people are going to really be interested in, or crazy things happening with maybe the car market itself, both in terms of values and what we're tracking at IC Cars, and in terms of values that maybe need to be tracked by somebody because they might not represent reality. But we'll get into all of that in this show. I think we're going to start out, though, with maybe one of the most controversial topics right now, which, of course, is George Orwell. Sorry, I mean 1984. Sorry, I mean Axos cameras. I don't know why I'm confusing these things.
1: You mean Flock what are we cameras? Talking about?
2: Flock. Flock and Axon? I don't know.
1: Well, you know, we've all seen the light. You've probably seen it on the news. You've probably heard about it online. You probably can't get away with any social media without seeing those little cameras on those posts with those little solar panels. And a lot of people are very unhappy about it. I do hear some people say, listen, I don't do anything wrong. So why in the world am I worried about these cameras? Well, the fact is all this data is being collected and it impacts you because the data that it collects is not just you as the driver, but your car, what color it is, the license plate, which is what they are originally designed for, whether you have a dent or a ding or a bumper sticker or a roof rack, but it's also collecting the Bluetooth information of you and whoever's in the car with you. But the car is collecting that too. What are we doing with all this data? Well, a lot of people are blaming Flock specifically, but there are other brands, Axon, there's about 10 different companies, including Motorola and some other well-known companies. That data is being collected and used in increasing your insurance rates. And you go, I don't speed, Carl. I don't do anything wrong. What am I worried about? Well, all that data is being used to know everything about you. And I think that's what people don't realize.
2: Well, and this is the crazy thing, Lauren. And what I think is probably worrying me the most is that I do feel like ultimately, this is probably a genie we're never going to get put back in the bottle, no matter what we do, because this is a technology thing. And we've had the ability to record things with a visual device for over 100 years, if you want to technically talk about cameras. And we've had small digital cameras that you could stick in various places and record secretly for another several decades. The problem was, or maybe the protection was, all that footage, what were you going to do with it? Who's going to sit there 24/7? If you're a security guard in a building, you're supposed to sit there for 8 hours straight over a midnight shift like I did years ago at a casino before I left Colorado and watch the place and stare at those live feeds. But if you're trying to track all the license plates out there and all the cars and all the people and all the Bluetooth equipment, who the heck's going to catalog that? Well, we now know the answer to who's cataloging all that, Lauren. Mm-hmm.
1: Computers.
2: You might have heard it before. It rhymes with say bye, okay? So if we've got this technology now that can not only watch us, but then analyze us and track us and then have parameters that it's told to look out for and to be on alert for and to tie things together with. Now we've got the data centers, we've got all this AI, and now there's someone that can not just record it, but can sift through it very time effectively and cost effectively. And that technology all exists, Lauren. So if we make a big noise and there's a big legislative pushback and we lose Flock and Axon cameras, it's just going to

0: come back in some other form. They're going to start using the cameras on our phone and our microphones, which they may already be doing to some extent.
1: Who knows? They're doing that. We already talked about school buses.
0: Yeah. Well, school buses, you know, FedEx trucks, UPS trucks, you know, these guys come to, if we outlaw cameras on poles, how much more of a legislative thing to go back to the well again when they go to UPS and FedEx and say, we're going to write you a $1 billion check if you let us put a camera on every one of your trucks.
1: They're already doing it. FedEx already has an agreement.
0: Garbage trucks.
1: Yeah, that's already in place.
0: Yeah,
1: so you think about that and you think, wow, what are you doing with all that? Well, AI can then say, obviously the good side of it, we'll look at the positive side is, hey, I would like to locate a vehicle that was stolen or a child or an elderly person that's lost, all good stuff. But the really, the difficulty is finding that vehicle and still is the problem. And if you ever had a vehicle stolen, which I have, you don't know till the police officer calls you and says, hey, Carl, we found your car. But on the other side of it, why are they tracking everyone that didn't do anything wrong? And what are you doing with that data? Those were those big data centers are being filled up with information. And we both know that it's being used maybe not for good. And who has access to it? We've seen police officers get fired in multiple states, tracking exes, potential girlfriends, their kids, friends, you know, just being nosy. Hey, I wonder where I can go with this. And all of that is accessible to them. And that information is supposed to go away. But if you're an insurance company or a marketing company who buys that information, it

0: It's not intentionally meant to be used.
1: Yeah.
0: Yeah. So this is the scary thing. And this is where I feel like as a society, we may or may not agree with this, but I'm not sure on the technological side if we can even stop it at this point. But we'll be right back. We're going to talk about a lot more maybe upbeat things for the rest of the show. But we did want to get that in there because we feel like, if nothing else, Lauren, it's our job to make sure at least our audience is aware. At least awareness, you should at least know.
1: We're going to talk about affordability. So come right back with us.
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0: Welcome back to The Drive with Lauren and Carl, and this segment is brought to you by Carl Brower Cars. 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Sometimes I have interviews with executives across the industry, but usually it's about car models like the Mercedes Maybach 680 that I drove recently, or the Ford FPS 800S, an 800 horsepower Ford, modified by Ford through their custom garage, which we're going to talk more about in the next segment. 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And it's gotten a little crazy, as all of us know, but we've got the numbers just so you can confirm how crazy it has gotten, Lauren.
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1: 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I know there are people that want new cars, and that's why they're being sold. But I think you need to really start looking heavily and carefully at that used car market. And iCars does a great job giving you a lot of options and a lot of research information that you don't get anywhere else.
0: we're always tracking the market and we're trying to help our consumers and our users understand where their best deals are. But we

0: do want people to understand that since 2019, pre-COVID, the average three-year-old car, because that's a good kind of midpoint in the used car market, has gone up 38% or $9,000 since 2019, Lauren.
1: $9,000? That's a lot.
0: $9,000 is the average price increase for a three-year-old used car from 2019 to today. Before the pandemic, a $20,000 used car budget would get you access to 49.5% of the 1 to 5 year old used car market. You got 20 grand, you're looking for a 1 to 5 year old used car, not a very old car, you're going to get a lot of nice cars for that. Yeah. You had access to 50% of the market you could buy of a 1 to 5 year old used car in 2019. Today, 11.4% of the market is what you've got access to with that same 20 grand. The used cars have gone crazy. And in 2019, if you wanted to find the majority of used cars, 1 to 5 years old, that were below 20,000, you only had to go 4 years back. I told you, at 20,000, you had access to about half the market. So it makes sense that if you just go back 4 years in the 1 to 5 year old market in 2019, the majority of cars were available for under 20 grand. Today, you want the majority of used cars to be below 20 grand. 7 years. You got to go back 7 years now, Lauren, for the majority of used cars to be priced below $20,000. So the short version of this is that if you are a used car shopper and whatever your budget's at, maybe it's 25, maybe it's 30, whatever your budget's at, you have to buy an older car with more miles, substantially older car with substantially more miles than you did 5, 6 years ago before the pandemic. And that's a reality that you're going to have to deal with. And by the way, if you buy an older car with more miles, what's that mean, Lauren? More maintenance costs.
1: Right. Yeah, your insurance might be lower, but when you buy an older car, it's been worn, it's been used, and the maintenance on that could be anything from brakes to exhaust to electrical issues to just wear and tear that happens on suspension components and engine parts that you would never consider on a vehicle that was 1 to 3 years old or even 5 years old. So 7 years, that's crazy.
0: 7 years is how far you're back. If your budget's 20 grand,
1: that's a lot
0: on
1: of
0: average,
1: money.
0: You got to go 7 years back. Now, some examples were like the Hyundai Elantra. You know, 3-year-old Hyundai Elantra was like 12 or 13 grand in 2019. Now it's like 24 grand. A Camry was like 14 or 15. Now it's like 24 grand.
1: Wow.
0: So a lot, you know, we're not just talking about like, you know, fancy cars and premium cars. A lot
1: Normal
0: of what
1: cars.
0: People would have considered mainstream, high volume cars that anyone should have access to for 20 grand, a used version. Now, the 3-year-old ones, at least you don't. Now, 7-year-old one, get a 7-year-old Elantra or Camry for, you know, if you go back that far. But now, like we just said, you're buying a 7-year-old car. And so you think about it, you've had to go older to stay under your budget up front, but now your budget for maintenance and ownership costs are probably going to have to be higher.
1: That's unreal. I think that people really need to get their arms around that information because $20,000 is a lot of money. I don't care who you are. But when you're thinking about, I get a car for my kid to go to college, and you think you're going to get them something newer, reliable with the newest safety features, and then you realize, oh, we are way outside that price point. And that's where that affordability factor comes into play. And I think this is a big issue. So make sure that if you are looking for a used car, get an ASE certified technician to go through that vehicle top to bottom, especially an older car at 7 years old. You need like a green, yellow, red list. Green, this car is great. Excellent purchase. Really well done. Yellow, yeah, you know, you're going to need some brakes. It's going to need this kind of maintenance. Or red, this car has been flood damaged. This car has been an accident. It has major expensive service that needs to be done. That's where you need to walk away from those cars. And if you can do the work yourself, you can always save a few dollars.
0: Yeah. All right. We'll be back right after this break with The Drive with Lauren and Carl.

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1: 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All made in America. Nothing made overseas, all made right here in the USA. All right, Carl, you just went on a very interesting event, which I personally am glad I didn't go because I am not a camper. My idea of camping is a Red Roof Inn, but you are like literally camping, but you got a chance to drive the new 2027 Toyota Sequoia and the Toyota Tundra.
2: Yeah, and it was definitely roughing it. You know, they'll make you camp on some of these trips, but usually even the camping, people are like, oh yeah, it's glamping, you know, it's not really camping.
1: Not this one.
2: This was camping.
1: Yeah.
2: Lauren, the tent, I'm right at 6 feet. My head was touching one end of the tent. My feet were touching the other.
1: No way.
2: Just so you know how big the tent was. I mean, it was a one-man tent.
1: Like, our friend Brian, he's like 6'10". He could never do that.
2: Oh, I was like, wow, I've got friends that would fit in this tent. I barely fit at 6 feet. And I'm on an air mattress. And let's just say I didn't sleep great that night. But hey, that was part of the experience, because what this was about was off-roading. This was a pure off-road adventure-oriented press trip. And it was multiple days. You know, Toyota has this new habit of doing multiple models and taking multiple days, because people who haven't done this or our listeners, well, that's usually a travel day, drive day, travel day. That's how it is. You fly in, you have an opening dinner, you drive all the next day, you have a nice dinner, and you fly out the next morning. That's how these work. This was a Monday through Friday trip. Okay, you flew in Monday, you flew out Friday, and for 3 days straight, you were driving cars. And you weren't driving them on pavement most of the time. Now, this was based out of Grand Junction, Colorado, which I grew up in Golden, so I'm very familiar with Grand Junction. We used to go there for Thanksgiving every year. I love the city. And this was outside of Grand Junction, and actually it got pretty close to Moab where we were camping. Wow. And it was pretty cool, Lauren. What Toyota has done is they have upgraded the Sequoia and the Tundra in two different ways for 27. First, we've all heard of Trail Hunter as a trim that they've introduced fairly recently. It's been a big hit on 4Runners and Tacomas, right? Mm-hmm. Well, now they've added a Trail Hunter package to the Sequoia and the Tundra. So this is not a trim, it's a package. And it's important because what they basically mean is you could get different trim levels and then add the package of Trail Hunter. And if you do, you get what you would expect. You get the off-road tires, you get the underbody skid plates, you get a locking differential, you get additional trail rated driving modes that are meant for going off-road. Mm-hmm. And of course you get cool things like the bronze wheels that are very Trail Hunter oriented.
1: Those old EMU shocks too, those are really good stuff.
2: Yeah, so you get some really nice upgrades that make the vehicle much more capable off-road. Mm-hmm. And what's neat is
1: to correct that old man emu.
2: Old man emu. Yeah, yes. Yeah. And if that name cracks me up, it's like, okay, whoever was in the marketing department thought about that name. And when you're all done, you get these full-size body-on-frame vehicles, Sequoias or Tundras, that are that much more capable off-road. But you didn't have to go all the way to like TRD Pro level to get there. So it's potentially more accessible for people who want to have an off-road capable vehicle. And the other important thing is, we're talking about TRD Pro in a second, is that this is for overlanding. The suspension tuning isn't for higher speed running, which is kind of what TRD Pro is. You know, it's kind of closer to the Raptor. It's where you're supposed to go fast and jump over like kind of ruts and imperfections off road. This is for like max articulation, lower speed travel, go wherever you want. That's what the Trail Hunter philosophy is on all the vehicles, including the new Tundra and Sequoia, plus the 4Runner and Tacoma they've been on. So you get Trail Hunter package on a Sequoia or Tundra to go off-road and live somewhere for a couple of days, like they made us do in the tent.
1: So now, what is overlanding? Can you define that for our listeners? Because I think a lot of people don't
2: overlanding,
1: heard the term. But
2: overlanding is, the simple way is overlanding is off-roading for multiple days, not going up to an off-road park for an afternoon or even an 8-hour period, but you start and end in your own bed. Overlanding is you leave civilization and go out into the middle of nowhere. And it could be 2 days, it could be 2 weeks, it could be a month.
1: Wow.
2: But that's the idea, is that you disappear from civilization, you overland, and that's what Trail Hunter is supposed to do.
1: And you did
2: TRD
1: that?
2: Pro, that's what we did. That's what we went.
1: No Wi-Fi, no cell service.
2: No, we were out in the middle of nowhere. It was really neat. That's it was really cool to be away from the constant connected world. But then if you go TRD Pro, and that's what they've also got, they've had those trims forever. Well, now what they've got is they've got a TRD Pro package now has adjustable shocks is the

0: big news. So Lauren, up until 27, if you got a TRD Pro level Sequoia or Tundra, you got a suspension tuning meant for off-roading. Now you've got what are called QS3, Quick Select 3 Fox Shocks, with a new remote reservoir, which carries more oil capacity, fluid capacity that stays cooler, and three levels of tuning. And all you do is reach up. You got to, you know, park the car so you can reach up with the tire. Right. And there's three detents. Number two detent is essentially the tuning that you get on the current TRD Pros that are already available. One is actually a little softer, more comfortable, and three is a little stiffer and more aggressive. So they've essentially widened the capabilities of the TRD Pro package or the TRD Pro trim from a single to three different levels of suspension tuning that are very easy to dial in. And they took us to an aggressive off-road park, and we drove on very crazy stuff. I've got all in my video. And we did crazy things in these vehicles, and it was really cool and impressive. And it just shows that if you want to do aggressive off-roading, more high speed, you know, kind of pure off-roading versus the overlanding thing, the TRD Pro levels of the Sequoia and Tundra are only that much more capable because of these advanced new multi-selectable levels of tuning, shocks, Fox shocks. And there's a bunch of other changes.
1: I got a quick question for you. You got to answer this. Did you come across any tarantulas, scorpions, snakes, you know, any of those interesting creatures?
0: No, but I've got a very quick story. They did also have us do karting, believe it or not, as part of this on a paved road for part of this trip. And there was a prairie dog that literally loved to stand at the apex of one of the corners and watch us go by. He just stood there. He clearly was there for a long time. Wasn't the sound and everything, nothing bothered him. And also, I just would throw out there that there were two heats and they were staggered and all after you got your time trials. And I won the first heat.
1: Good job, Carl. All right, we'll be right back.
0: It was a fun trip. We'll be back right after this break with The Drive with Lauren and Carl.
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3: I'm Paul Stevens. Not the final say, but the U.S. Supreme Court will allow construction to continue on that controversial White House ballroom.
4: We are extraordinarily appreciative of the Chief Justice, and we have been saying all along, since day one, that this is something the President has complete authority to do as the Commander-in-Chief and the Chief Executive of this country.
3: Attorney General Todd Blanche on X, Senate Minority Leader Chuck Schumer saying the Supreme Court is rubber-stamping the President's vanity-driven corruption. He was not endorsed by President Trump, but Republican Congressman Ralph Norman thinks he can win a U.S. Senate race in South Carolina.
5: I can beat the candidate that the Democrats are putting up.
3: The president is supporting Darlene Graham, the sister of the late U.S. Senator Lindsey Graham. 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
11: A nice day today with mostly sunny skies in New York and northern Vermont. As you head east, there will be more clouds, but it will be a dry day. Highs in the 70s to low 80s. For tonight, increasing clouds throughout the region. Showers in New York by daybreak. Warmer with lows in the upper 50s to low 60s. Showers on Sunday, especially for the afternoon. There is a chance for thunderstorms. Highs in the upper 60s to low 70s. From the Channel 3 Weather Center, I'm First Alert Meteorologist Dave Bush.
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0: This is The Drive with Lauren Fix and Carl Brower.
1: Welcome back to The Drive with Lauren and Carl. And this is Carl on location with Jack Ferguson. He is the engineering manager for Toyota's Performance Products. And he is going to walk us through the changes, many of which are suspension related, but we're also going to look at some of the cosmetic changes for the 2027 Toyota Tundra, and specifically the Tundra TRD Pro. Jack, thanks for coming on the show.
2: Yeah, thanks, Carl. Appreciate it. How are you?
1: Absolutely. No, we love having experts on that can give us all the skinny on these things.
2: Absolutely.
1: And we're going to, right behind us, start taking a look at this very cool Toyota Tundra TRD Pro for 2027 and what changed. So
2: excited to show you.
1: And Jack, sure. You start us through. Let's take a look at the
3: start up front
1: at the kind of front end cosmetic upgrades.
3: This will be the first part that people see. So we've got obviously new front end design here. Had several changes. So we'll talk to some that specifically affect the Pro, and then a couple that affect the whole lineup. So okay. Biggest change you'll see is the styling of the front end, the new front grille. Couple key items to point out here. First, for the Pro, we've moved the light bar lower. This light bar also is upgraded with some of the technology that we developed in the Tacoma. This lets us nearly double the light output, and it also kind of optimizes the beam pattern for a wider spread to really supplement the high beams when you're off-road and need that wider view, you know, to keep an eye out for wildlife, obstacles, that sort of thing. Continue with the rigid fog lights. A key point here is these rectangular fog lights, whether they're the rigids that are standard on the Pro or some of the other grades, they are moved lower in the bumper. So one key point for that, for anybody looking for the 3-inch lift kit, they no longer need to be removed for that. So that's a new feature for this year. And what I'm sure a lot of folks will be focused on are the recovery points. After much feedback, we added the recovery points to the front bumper. So these are standard on Pro, and I think available on several other models as well. On Pro, they are red. Key point on these is they're strong in the tension direction, but they're also designed to break away in a frontal collision. So strong this way, but able to break away safely if you do have a frontal accident.
1: And we love the red color. I'm sure the TRD really fans do too.
3: It does really pop. So moving around the side, we can come in here and get to the party piece. So some of these parts will look familiar from prior model years. Stabilizer bar, the red spring, and the aluminum upper control arm. But what's new here is the Fox shocks. So we had Fox in the previous generation. These are updated, so a couple changes. First being the piggyback reservoir. So this gets us more oil volume, more heat dissipation. Second, you'll see the QS3 logo, Quick Switch 3. So that is the mechanical adjustment right here. So you can see, flip through three modes here. Strong detent so you can feel it, so you don't really have to see it. You can do this blind. That is an adjustment to the compression side, and we've changed it a little bit. So if you're familiar with it from Tacoma or 4Runner, this is a second generation of that technology. So we've learned a lot as we've continued to work with this new platform. And some of the things we've been able to do are expand the adjustment range, specifically at the low travel speed for the shock. So what that lets us do is really differentiate the ride and handling character across the three modes. What you'll see with Tundra and Sequoia as this update is mode 2 will be very close to what a current Pro customer is used to. So if you're happy with that, that's going to be home for you. For those that were looking for a little more comfort, which is some feedback that we heard from the market, and we wanted to take that to heart, mode 1 will give you a little bit more comfort. It's softer in that slower compression speed range. And then for those that are looking for even more performance, mode 3 actually ramps the compression up even further in the low speed. That will let you get both slows down the events more quickly when you're off-road, but it also gives you a little bit more handling precision on-road if you're in a smooth paved scenario, but you might be doing more turning like a mountain drive.
1: So you can really use it in both areas. It's not just good for off-roading depending on the off-road course or the off-road conditions. It's also good for on-road driving if you want a little less body roll.
3: Exactly. That's the biggest thing. It's really, we wanted the customer to be able to personalize the truck to their preference and their driving scene.
1: Now, this is the Tundra TRD Pro, as we mentioned, the 2027, and this is, of course, a display model, so that's why it's got no wheels on this side, so we can take a close look at those really cool new shocks. But there's been other upgrades that have happened. For instance, the Trail Hunter package is now available also on the Toyota Tundra, which it's been around for a couple years on 4Runner and on Tacoma, which are the mid-size vehicles, but now you've got these full-size truck and the Sequoia, full-size three-row SUV, and you can say, I want Trail Hunter mojo in my full

0: size truck or SUV from Toyota.
1: That's right. Mojo is a good word for it. There's a little bit of a different path we've taken with the Tundra. It is a Trailhunter package rather than a grade. So part of the reasoning for that is to bring that package in at a little bit more approachable price point. So the content's not quite the same as what you would see on the compacts, but it's definitely been tuned with a similar philosophy and similar goals in mind. So with that, we're prioritizing more off-road confidence and comfort, especially for longer range off-road driving.
0: Mm-hmm. Yeah, like an overlanding thing.
1: Yep, exactly. You
0: know, my understanding is that the Pro that's sitting behind us right now might be better for more extreme kind of higher speed potentially type of stuff. The Trailhunter package might be better for, you know, maybe lower speed, crazier kind of articulation. I mean, I guess they both have the same rough suspension movement, but the speed at which those movements are happening, you know, you're going to be going slower, you're going to be in four low, you're going to be kind of walking your way up a steep, you know, ledge or multi-ledge rock face.
1: Yeah.
0: And that Trailhunter package now on the Tundra or the Sequoia is going to really help you do that.
1: Exactly. More for that low speed, long haul, you know, getting to and from campsites, you know, paddling, all sorts of remote activities that anybody may want to take these trucks out and enjoy.
0: This is great, Jack. I really appreciate you taking the time to walk us through this, because we know that these models in general, whether it's Tacomas and 4Runners or Tundras and Sequoias, Toyota's always interested in expanding the capabilities and the buyer
2: absolutely
0: to these vehicles, and yeah, just widen what they're capable of. And literally, that's what these QS3 shocks do. They literally just widen what was already a very capable truck to a further degree of comfort and capability.
1: Exactly. It's about giving the customers the choice.
0: This is great. All right. Well, thank you again. And we will be right back with more on The Drive with Lauren and Carl.
3: 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That's K-A-R-L-B-R-A-U-E-R Cars on YouTube. Are you thinking about buying a new car? Or maybe you just want the truth about the latest models before you head to the dealership? Then you need Car Coach Reports. Lauren Fix will give you the unfiltered truth. You'll get an insider's perspective on a wide range of automotive topics in a fun, fast segment with a bit of attitude. Car Coach Reports gives you the inside track. 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
2: Well, what really drove it was seeing what our customers were already doing with their Fords. We see a very high rate of personalization across Ford customers today. Almost half of our customers doing some form, which is above our benchmarks for our competitors. And it comes down to the portfolio that we have around trucks and off-road and sports car. And so it was an effort to lean into that space more, give customers more of what they want, and to do so in a way that fits within the industrial system of a major automaker, which often means needing to go outside of the main factory setting. So that was really the impetus to it. And that's led us to bring together the three different brands that we have of genuine Ford accessories and then Ford racing parts for all the parts that make your car go really fast or lift it or lower it. And then our latest offering is Ford Custom Garage of really just total turnkey packages that we do outside of the main production system.
3: Now, Matt, I'm a Ford person and a Ford owner, and I've customized my cars. So back in the days in the 60s, it was over-the-counter parts. And then in the 80s, we had Ford Performance parts or Ford Motorsport. And We've had a bunch of iterations of that throughout the years. How is this different from buying a crate motor over-the-counter or buying a decal kit or buying a supercharger, whatever that might be? How is it different today than what it was in the past?
2: Yeah, so the beauty of it is that old system is still there. And we see that a lot with the Ford Racing Parts brand, which is, you know, the brand obviously is Ford Performance turned into Ford Racing. Earlier this year, we similarly updated the parts catalog to it. There are some customers that want the DIY thing and they want to go, you know, part by part and they want to find out what fits and put it all together. So we love them. We can, you know, we still offer the full catalog of Ford Racing Parts for them. 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They wanted something different. They wanted more performance or they wanted something more theirs, but they didn't want to go through the same hassle, right? And some people love the hassle and for a lot of people are really turned off by it. So that's really what started with the Ford Custom Garage, which was let's give an easy button for customers and also our dealerships. Some dealers are very good at doing their own customization. A lot of them aren't in that game at all. And so with Custom Garage, we effectively bundle together the accessories designed to work to each other. A lot of them have the unique type of calibration on them as well. And with one part number, all of the content can get installed by the time the customer takes delivery. So it's what we like to call our easy button for customization.
1: And you can do this not only when you first purchase the car and still get the 3-year, 36,000-mile warranty, but you can also do it after you've purchased the car. 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And still have a package added on a year after you've bought the car.
2: Yeah. 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The warranty is still valid as long as it's done by a Ford dealer or a certified tech. And some of our dealers like that as well. 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
3: It's a smart idea. Now, I always wonder, like, the nice thing is if I want a Mustang or a Bronco or a truck, I can order it this way, just to confirm for our listeners and viewers. 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
2: 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A customer, they'll take delivery of it, everything's installed, and they can roll it into their existing

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0: Well, the menu ranges from mild to wild. We make sure we want to lean into both, right? So there's an entry level of packages that are really popular across Bronco in particular and F-150, that packages like our matte black appearance upgrade or the dark trail on the F-150. And those, there's less content in those packages. It's usually it's a lift, it's a wheel and tire, it's a graphic, right? So it's just a really good entry point into customization. And what we like to say is that most of the customers, they won't stop there, but they're going to get the bug by starting off with that dark trail F-150 and then kind of continue their accessorization journey from there. So you can do something more kind of on the low end there, something more appearance based, and you can take it all the way higher where we bring in a lot of our Ford racing parts together. So our highest end performance outcomes are that Mustang FP800S. We've got our F-150 FP700S, which takes your V8 to 700 horsepower. And then our latest one coming in that line is our Maverick SV300T. So our goal is to have a wide range of very high performance, very high impact, as well as more of maybe an entry point into the world of personalization.
1: Wow. And this is for the full lineup at Ford Motor Company? Because you've got a wide array of obviously SUVs and trucks and cars. Well, car essentially with the Mustang. But can you do it with like a Mach-E? Can you do it with another vehicle that you might not think about?
0: Right now, we've got packages available on Bronco, F-150, Super Duty, and Mustang, with that Maverick coming later this year. So we're scaling pretty heavily. The program launched last year. Our vision is to have packages available across the whole Ford showroom by the end of the decade that we're working on.
2: That's fabulous, Matt. Well, thank you for coming on and talking to us about this. I think personalization is a huge element for a lot of customers. I think the studies I've heard is that younger buyers particularly really like that. So I think it's a good way to appeal to an increasingly younger crowd that's coming in and buying cars for a brand like Ford. So good move. It was fun getting to experience some of them a few weeks ago at your event. And I appreciate coming on and telling us all about them.
0: Yeah, thanks for having me.
1: Thanks, Matt.
2: We'll be right back with Lauren and I on the Drive with Lauren and Carl.
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1: Welcome back to The Drive with Lauren and Carl. We've had a very exciting show, and this segment is brought to you by Car Coach Reports. If you're looking for more on what we're talking about, a deeper dive, check out Car Coach Reports. We cut through all of the filtering of stuff you see out there and give you the real news on what's affecting you, not just on your cars, but what's going on in the industry, and that includes Flock cameras. All right, Carl, as a person, I love going to the auctions, and that's one of my favorite things to do is to monitor the auctions, go to the auctions, whether it be Broad Arrow or Gooding or any of them, but we've been seeing car prices go through the roof, and you talked about that in affordability, but when you're talking about collector cars, there's something going on. If you're interested, I don't care if you're looking at a $5,000 collector car or a $500,000 collector car, this is an interesting story.
2: Yeah, I have been hearing rumblings about this. And if you're on various social media feeds, what's cool, I just started following this guy because I'm like, this guy is fascinating. I think he's got his finger on the pulse of the market. There are various dealers out there that are happy to talk about and show you really kind of behind the curtain how they negotiate car prices and what's going on with their sales. And this guy in back east, he's in New Jersey, he had a very interesting and hard to deny bottom line story that he personally, it wasn't third, you know, my second cousin, you know, through three people I know. This guy told the story. Yeah. And he had a car for sale on Bring a Trailer, and it was a Ferrari. I think it was a 48 Pista, and it went up to $654,000, which was
1: way over
2: about 150 plus thousand more than that market for that car should be. But there were two bidders on Bring a Trailer, and they both seemed to want it. Until the auction was over, Lauren. Then all of a sudden, the lead bidder, the top bidder, decided he didn't want any more. Then they went to the second bidder. He didn't want any more either.
1: And they were the two final bidders bidding it up way over its value, which threw a flag.
2: Yes, and especially the guy trying to sell the car noted that it's still listed as sold on Bring a Trailer. So now you got two guys who probably both own a 488 Pista. They want to try to sell theirs soon. So they both bid against each other with no intention to buy. They drive the price up. Bring a Trailer listed as sold. And all of everyone who looks at the results later doesn't ever happen to see this feed from this guy on social media like I did, says, whoa, Pistas are going for $650 and all. I thought I could only get about five for mine. I'm going to put mine for sale. I'm going to list it at $625 just so I can get it sold quickly.
1: And or he's still you're looking to buy one and you're out of the market too. Goes the other way.
2: Yeah.
1: You're interested in buying one and you thought you could afford one. And now you're like, oh, these are just gone ridiculous. And we see this all the time.
2: Yeah, so that's just one specific story. But my understanding is that this is not unusual. Like, this is a common thing, more common than I would have thought, and probably you too, Lauren. But what have you heard? Anything along these lines?
1: We've discussed this. My husband and I have discussed this. People in the community and auction houses have discussed it. Like, what do you do to stop this situation? And I think that is a big problem. And we're all talking about this. So are they artificially inflating these prices and what's going to happen? And we're going to cover this in future episodes. What's going on at Monterey? Because when those cars cross the block, the buyers are in the room. There's no falsification. So we're going to find out if the market is overinflated and that bubble's about to pop, or these prices all moved up with all of this market manipulation.
2: Yeah, that's right. That's what's great about like in-person auctions is it's a lot more real. You don't have, you know, keyboard warriors in their mom's basement.
1: People fraudulently upping the price, because when you're at a Mecum auction, for example, or a Barrett Jackson auction, and you see someone throw the paddle up and they bid and they're in the room, they don't come to you later and you go, yeah, I didn't want it. No.
2: Yeah.
1: You are you're pre-approved. They've got your line of credit. You signed an agreement when you got that bidder paddle that if you bid on it, it's yours, baby.
2: Yep. You get to buy it, whether you decided you didn't want it later and
1: always
2: you and your buddy
1: it.
2: Were hoping to drive the market up. Yeah. So I'm anxious to see what we're going to see. Monterey's coming up for both of us and all. And I know you're going to be all over the auctions. I might try to make it to one actually too. I don't usually go, but I've got enough free time this year. I might make it by because I'm fascinated by the atmosphere. I love seeing the cars go through the process and across the block. And I'm really going to want to see, as you're talking about, what is the actual market for a lot of these cars that may or may not be accurately represented on sites like Bring a Trailer and Cars and Bids and others that may or may not be really selling these cars versus just putting prices out there.
1: Which means do your homework before you buy a collector car of any type. You can use the Hagerty Market Value. Go check out everything you can. Go on the forum. Start talking to people. Don't make a decision without doing your homework and talking to people in the community.
2: 100%, Lauren. That's always the way to go, especially when you're spending big money.
1: Yes.
2: This has been a fun show.

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4: From ABC News, I'm Mike Dabusky. Trade negotiations between the U.S. and Canada fell apart overnight, which means today dozens of Canadian goods are subject to new 50% tariffs. Ontario Premier Doug Ford, not happy about it.
5: President Trump, he can't be trusted. Simple as that. He changes the deal. He keeps moving the goalposts.
4: Canada is now vowing to impose retaliatory tariffs. President Trump rallying for Darlene Graham in South Carolina last night. She's running for the Senate seat left vacant by her late brother Lindsey Graham. However, Darlene Graham is facing new questions about her qualifications after saying she doesn't know much about foreign policy. ABC News Washington Bureau Chief Rick Klein.
6: Ralph Norman, the congressman, the veteran congressman from South Carolina, who's challenging her in that runoff, has made a lot out of that. Not to mock her, but to say, look, we need someone who is informed on these issues, that can come in and speak knowledgeably about these things to represent South Carolina in the Senate, especially because it's Senator Lindsey Graham's old seat.
4: More than 50 people have been sickened by E. coli or Salmonella infections now, possibly linked to contaminated alfalfa sprouts. ABC News medical contributor Dr. Alok Patel with more.
7: There's a little tiny sprout you might see in salads or sandwiches, and it is important that we pay attention to recalls. You know what foods to avoid with alfalfa sprouts. There's sprouts that are sold under the names Everything Sprouts or Calco.
4: Those companies are now issuing a recall. Tens of thousands of people are still without power in Northwest Indiana, and now some of them are filing a class action lawsuit against the state's public service utility company. They claim the company didn't properly manage vegetation in and around power lines. Resident Timmy Shelton lives in Gary, Indiana.
8: I don't know if it could be any much longer than 12 days because everybody's slowly losing their mind, as I can see around this area. You know, a lot of break-ins, stealing.
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4: The first week of testimony in the trial of Dwayne Davis is now over. He's pleaded not guilty to all charges in connection with the death of rapper Tupac Shakur nearly 30 years ago. ABC's Sasha Pesnik has the latest.
14: On Friday, the interview Davis gave to Las Vegas detectives in 2009 echoed through the

0: courtroom, an account that stayed remarkably consistent with the accounts he had given to a joint task force the year before. The jury also heard parts of the interview Davis gave for a documentary series in 2018, where he copped to his role in the killing again and even bragged that he's the only one alive that can really tell you the story about Shakur's death. He has pleaded not guilty and now insists that he's innocent. Sasha Pesnik, ABC News.
1: Sources tell ABC News that Navy officials are considering stripping Doris Miller's name from a new aircraft carrier and replacing the Black World War II hero's name with President Trump's. Naval historian David Winkler says it would be an unusual move.
2: It used to be you needed, rule one is you needed to be dead 6 feet under before you had a ship named after you.
1: The White House says the name change is merely under consideration and hasn't been formalized. In China, a robot from Beijing's Innovation Center of Humanoid Robotics has run the 100-yard dash faster than Usain Bolt's record. The World Humanoid Robotic Games kicked off in Beijing today, which also features weightlifting competitions. Mike Dubusky, ABC News.
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8: A nice day today with mostly sunny skies in New York and northern Vermont. As you head east, there will be more clouds, but it will be a dry day. Highs in the 70s to low 80s. For tonight, increasing clouds throughout the region. Showers in New York by daybreak. Warmer with lows in the upper 50s to low 60s. Showers on Sunday, especially for the afternoon. There is a chance for thunderstorms. Highs in the upper 60s to low 70s. From the Channel 3 Weather Center, I'm First Alert Meteorologist Dave Bush.
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0: This is The Pet Show with America's favorite pet expert, Warren Eckstein. Warren's the author of How to Get Your Dog to Do What You Want, How to Get Your Cat to Do What You Want, and he's here to answer all your pet and animal questions. Now, say hello to Warren Eckstein.
1: Hello, everyone, and welcome once again to The Pet Show. Does your rescued shepherd seem a bit shy? Is your calico acting a little cantankerous? Do your bassets have you totally baffled? You know what I'm talking about. Well, if you love your dogs, I'm assuming you do, and adore your cats, and really want to try to understand them almost as well as they understand you, if you really want to get inside your dog or cat's head, I do, and figure out why they behave the way they do, what causes their behavior, you know what to do, right? Stay tuned, because once again, right here, right now, it is time for The Pet Show. I'm Warren Eckstein, America's first and only real pet psychology, pet behavior, pet training, pet lifestyle show. So hop up on my couch, bring those furry little buddies with you, folks. It is that time once again to let the animal analyzing begin. Hello, everybody. I'm Warren Eckstein. This is The Pet Show, the place where we absolutely, positively, never a doubt about it, I've been saying it for 50 years, love, adore, and most importantly, respect pets and animals as much as you do. 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

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So if you have a question about your dog, they're jumping, they're digging, your cat's not getting along with the other cat, the cat peed on your bed, scratched your favorite chair, dog chewed up your favorite shoes, doesn't come back when you call them, jumps on, you get the idea, right? That's what this show's all about, and that's why it's been on as long as it is. We tend to look at life not only from your point of view, but from your dog or cat's point, you would say, what's the best way to resolve an issue? And most importantly, why is that issue there in the first place? And we always do it in a positive, upbeat, and very often a fun way. Let me tell you what's coming up on today's show. Busy, busy show. Some phone calls, a lot of emails, but some real important topics that I felt we really needed to share. For example, if all you heard all day long, think about this. If all you heard all day long was, stop it. No. Sit down. Shut up. Stop barking and go lay down. Think about how that would make you feel. Coming up, we're going to take a real important look. And this is a behaviorist talking to you. And this is so critical. Pet owners do unknowingly. We're going to take a look at all the things that pet owners may do unknowingly to destroy their dog's spirit. Perhaps you're one of them and not even aware of it. We're going to take a look at that. I think it's important for every pet owner to realize. Imagine that. I've gone into so many homes and that's what the dog hears. Stop it. Shut up. Be quiet. Come here. Lay down. Blah, blah, blah. Not the right thing to do. Also coming up on today's show. For my cat people out there. I say that, but usually my cat people have dogs and cats and other animals as well. You think you know your cat pretty well. I bet you do, right? Coming up. We're going to take a look at the most common cat behaviors. And once and for all, I'm going to explain them, tell you what they really mean. So if you are owned by a cat or multiple cats, don't go anywhere. Stay tuned. Also coming up, why do some dogs seem to change their behavior when they reach 3 or 4 years old? You know, I talked about this topic for many years now. I talked about it on the Today Show, on Regis and Kathy Lee, on my radio show, on podcasts, but I felt it was real important to bring it up again. All of a sudden, you have this great dog, and he reaches 2 years old, he reaches 3 years old, or 4 years old, and he starts to change. I'm not crazy. I'm really not crazy. But your dog may really be having, hear me out, a midlife crisis. We're not the only ones that have it. If a guy has a midlife crisis, might go out and buy a Corvette, change jobs, dye his hair, grow a beard. God knows what people do when they have a midlife crisis. I bypassed mine, went right to senior. But anyway, the bottom line is, what happens when a dog or a cat even goes through that midlife crisis? I know it sounds a little crazy, but if you listen to the show regularly, you hear a lot of people call me up. I have this dog for 2 or 3 years, and all of a sudden, he started peeing on the floor. All of a sudden, he started doing this. All of a sudden, he started doing this. We're going to take a look at whether or not your pet may be having a midlife crisis. I know it doesn't sound normal, but I never try to sound normal. I always try to look at it from the dog or cat's perspective. And I think dogs do really go through a midlife crisis. As always, plenty of time to answer all of your pet and animal questions. So if your dog is jumping, or maybe your dog is humping, got a humping question today too. Or your cat woke up at 3 a.m. and peed on your favorite rug, or the dog's chewing things up, he's barking, he's digging, suffering with separation anxiety, abandonment issues. Your cat's depressed, has litter box issues. Dog chewed up your cell phone. I'm here to help you cope with your pet's behavior, but a lot more likely help your pets cope with your behavior. Let's face it.

emails that came to me this week with some really, really great questions. And also, we're going to take a look at this. I got this week. I was doing an interview with someone, and they said to me, you know, Warren, I've had dogs my whole life, and every one of them seems to really enjoy drinking out of the toilet bowl. What is that all about? Why would my dog want to drink out of the toilet bowl? I put down fresh water 2, 3, 4 times a day, and zoom right into the bathroom and hits the toilet water. Well, a couple of things. I'm going to talk a little bit later specifically about why you should not let your dog drink out of the toilet. But before I do that, let me explain to you why your dog does drink out of the toilet. The coolest water in the house, is in the toilet. Porcelain keeps things cold. So therefore, when the dog wants a cool drink of water, he's going to go to where he finds the coolest place. Plus the fact there's a lot of different scents in there and comfort zones in there. So bottom line is that's one of the reasons why a dog will drink out of the toilet, because of its cold. But it's not really a great idea. And I know a lot of people laugh about it. Oh, you're going to kiss your dog after... We're going to take a close look at that and see what that is all about. Also coming up on today's show, if we have time, we're going to talk about bonding with your pet. You know, we talked about socialization. I'm going to get to a little bit of that later. But bonding with your dog or cat is so, so critical. You know, years ago, it was just our dog or our cat. I joke about this all the time, but nowadays, you know, dogs are part of the family. We don't call them Duke and Duchess anymore. It's Sam, Harry, and Lucy. So they're really part of the family. And so because we've accepted them more as part of the family and more as part of our group, behaviors have changed. Certain behaviors I never had to deal with years ago, I have to deal with now. For example, you know, when I was growing up, usually there was someone in the house. So separation anxiety was not as common as it is today. It's a very major problem nowadays. So we're going to take a look at all that coming up on today's show. Answer a lot of your questions. I got this great email from Oklahoma. My family recently adopted a 2-year-old boxer from a rescue. He was there for a few months. He's having a really tough time adjusting. And so many of my listeners, like you, have adopted their dogs or rescued their dogs, and they're going through a difficult time. So we're going to take a look at that. I will answer Larry in Beautiful, one of my favorite places, Tulsa, Oklahoma. I love Tulsa. Rode my motorcycle through Tulsa when I did Route 66 many, many years ago. All right, so let me do this. Let me take a quick break. We'll get back to some emails, some great topics coming up, some of your phone calls as well. Again, if you want to leave a message for me anytime, 877-725-8255, 877-725-8255. And don't forget to follow me and subscribe to my YouTube channel. You'll be hearing this show there as well, and also a lot of great topics, youtube.com/Warren Eckstein. Right now, though, I want to talk to you about the people over at Delta Rescue. I talk about Delta Rescue every week. There's only two rescues I talk about on this show, Delta Rescue and Hugs and Kisses. Now, Delta Rescue is kind of like it's an interesting concept, and I'll tell you why. It's called Delta Rescue, but Delta Rescue is really an incredible sanctuary. And when I say sanctuary, I mean sanctuary. The dogs, the cats, the horses, the cows, the animals that they rescue from the worst conditions in the world. I'm talking about dogs and cats and animals that have been abandoned in the weeds, in the forests, in the deserts, in the cities, all across America. They've been abandoned by horrible owners, or maybe they got lost, but they don't survive that well out there. There's predators, there's disease, lack of water, lack of food. But yet every day, Delta's out there finding as many as they can and bringing them back to their sanctuary where, by the way, they will live happily ever after for the rest of their lives. There's a vet on staff there. They even got a lake there. Here's what I'd like you to do. I want you to go to their website. Take a look at what I'm talking about. See for yourself. It's deltarescue.org. That's deltarescue.org. If you prefer, you can text them directly to dogs at 801-801. That's dogs to 801-801. When I tell you that these animals that they've saved will spend their entire life in bliss, take it from me. Go to their website, deltarescue.org today. 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It's going to go to help the animals, and believe me, they can use your help. I'm Warren Eckstein. 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

Rockin' Robin. We are back on the Pet Show. I'm Warren Eckstein. 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So, before the break, I was talking to you about dogs drinking out of the toilet, and I told you one of the main reasons is because porcelain keeps the water the coolest in the house, and therefore the dog wants cool water. Plus, there's a comfort zone, a kind of a quiet zone, less stressful zone in the bathroom as well. But let me tell you why it's not a great idea. Number one, there's a lot of bacteria and pathogens. Toilets harbor E. coli, salmonella, and other fecal bacteria. Even if you clean your toilets regularly, they can have, pets may have tougher stomachs than we do, but they're not invincible. Take it from me. Also, if you're like the majority of people, use cleaning chemicals, toilet bowl cleaner, bleach tabs, blue water, products leave residue, even tiny amounts can irritate your dog's mouth, can irritate their stomach, and water sitting in the toilet picks up microbes from the bowel. Just don't let them do it. Also, it's a big risk for senior pets. Older cats and dogs like yours have weaker immune systems, just like older people, and more sensitive kidneys. Contaminants hit them much harder than they would hit a younger dog. So here's what you need to do. If you use automatic toilet cleaners, don't use them. If your pets have kidney disease, thyroid disease, or other issues, don't let them drink out of the toilet. If it's used frequently and not cleaned often, don't use it. Practical fixes that really work. Keep the toilet lid closed. I mean, it's not a genius that tells you to do that. Provide, and here's what I do. My two guys, Molly and Willie, have at least four different places in my home where they can have water, upstairs, downstairs. Use one of those fountains. A lot of dogs prefer, and even cats for that matter, cats drink out of toilets too. A lot of dogs prefer moving water, and cats specifically prefer moving water. So those fountains are really, really important, and it's really critical. I may talk about this later to make sure our cats are, in fact, getting the number, amount of water that they really, really deserve. So drinking out of toilet bowls, not a great idea, but again, the reason is that it's the coolest water in the house, and it's kind of the bathroom's kind of a comfort zone. You know, people often say, hey, Warren, why does my dog always follow me in the bathroom? Usually it's a couple of reasons. Number one, from a dog's brain, the process, I don't want to get too detailed, but from a dog's brain, they kind of stare at you when they're eliminating outside, because it's kind of like they're in a very vulnerable position. So very often dogs are in the bathroom with their owners. And why? It's a lot of different reasons.

Sometimes they don't want to be left alone, but very often the dogs will pick up on that. And when you're in the bathroom, they realize you're vulnerable too, and therefore they may be there to protect you. I know I go delve deep into some of this stuff, but that's my job. That's what I do and have been doing for many, many, many years. We got this great email that came in this week, and it came in from my friend Larry in beautiful Tulsa, Oklahoma. I love Oklahoma. I took my Harley on Route 66 from Chicago back to where I lived in Santa Monica at the time, and just going through Oklahoma City and Tulsa, Oklahoma was absolutely an amazing thing. By the way, I was also, when I was in the military, I was AWOL for a couple of days in Oklahoma City, so I loved the state of Oklahoma. So here's what it is. Hey, Warren, they always thought that way. My family recently adopted a 2-year-old boxer from a local rescue. Bless you for that. He was there for a few months. He's having a really tough time adjusting. What can I do to help? We already love him. Thank you. Thank you. Thank you. Couple of things that are really important. Number one, I've seen some dogs begin to show us who they really are within just a few days of being adopted. I've also seen extreme cases where it's taken months or even years. There's no deadline for healing. And I don't think we should put them on a deadline as well. So no time limit. Let them heal as they need to heal. Let them adapt as they need to adapt. However, that being said, true behavior and personality showing will vary from rescue to rescue. The point to stay patient. The point is to stay hopeful and most of all, loving. Take everything at their pace. It's really what your rescue dog needs the most during this decompression thing. A couple of things that are really critical as well. Exercise, daily exercise can make a really big difference. The most important thing we want to do at this point, and God bless my listeners who adopted these dogs, and when you get one of my phone calls later, you'll see a situation similar. These are things you can do to help build. Number one, sit quietly on the floor. I would recommend sitting sideways near the dog, not directly in front. Scatter a few of his treats around him. Ignore the dog completely at this point. Let them explore at their own comfort level, at their own pace. And end before the dog becomes overwhelmed. This teaches the dogs that your presence is safe, predictable, and rewarding by giving those treats. The first 2 weeks are about safety, not training. Forget about training. It's safety. Training comes later. Right now, your job is to help them feel safe, unpressured, understood, free to retreat if they need to, and free to explore. Once they feel secure, training becomes a lot easier. And I mean that so seriously. A lot of people have different expectations when they adopt or rescue a dog. And very often those expectations are good and I like them. But the thing is that what really happens here is they try to compare it to another dog they had. And that's not what you want to do. So again, great call, Larry. And bless you and your family for adopting. I love boxes, by the way. I went to this segment on the David Letterman show. Actually, it was a morning show before he went to nighttime, where I brought every breed of dog with a pushed-in face. I called it Mugs of America and Boxers. When I was growing up in the Bronx, Boxers, yes, I did. Boxers are just an amazing breed of dogs. So, Larry, keep up with it. Follow my advice, and I promise you, this new boxer will, in fact, become your best friend in the whole wide world. I love the way they all start. Hey, Warren, thank you for adopting, and I'm sure this will turn out fine. Just got to give him some time to decompress. I use that word a lot, decompression, when it comes to rescue and adoption, because so many of you guys have done that. And the thing about that is that you got to give the dog the opportunity. We don't know about the past. We know how hectic and crazy recent times were when they're in a shelter. Dogs barking, people running, the craziness of a shelter. They can't help it, but it's just a crazy place. So giving the dog or the cat the opportunity just to kind of decompress a little bit and get it out of the system can really make all the difference in the world. Excuse me. Coming up in a little bit. Oh, by the way, did I mention I'm broadcasting from my home in Arizona, where it is a pleasant 110 degrees. It's going to be 110 degrees, I believe, for the next 7 or 8 days. But again, everyone says to me, don't worry about it. Don't worry about it. It's a dry heat. Dry heat. Tell that dry heat to the sweat coming off my brow. 877-725-8255. 877-725-8255. The phone number. Or go to the website if you want to shoot me an email and go to thepetshow.com and click on it right there. I'm Warren Eckstein.

0: Hey, Warren Eckstein here. You know, I receive hundreds of emails and texts weekly from animal lovers asking, Warren, who deserves my dollars? 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
5: Your trade talks with Canada have collapsed after the U.S. hit our neighbor to the north with 50% tariffs on a number of imports.
6: They do, and they continue to retaliate. And after a year of that retaliation, we've said enough, and so we've taken countermeasures.
5: And trade rep Jameson Greer telling Fox News that Canada is one of just two nations that retaliated against the president's tariffs, the other, China. Reaction to an online tribute by the Democratic Socialists of America to Cuban dictator Fidel Castro.
7: What I find it real interesting is this DSA supposedly is here to save democracy, when in fact all they do is back all these communist dictators where democracy doesn't exist.
5: Florida Republican Congressman Carlos Jimenez on Fox's Saturday in America. His family fled Castro's Cuba in 1960. America's listening to Fox News.
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12: It is a nice afternoon with mostly sunny skies in New York and northern Vermont. More clouds to the east, though. This evening, it does cool off into the upper 50s and low 60s, increasing clouds overnight. Some showers in New York by daybreak. Sunday, it will be mostly cloudy with showers likely, mainly for the afternoon and evening. There is a chance for thunderstorms. An isolated severe thunderstorm can't be ruled out, but it's not likely. From the Channel 3 Weather Center, I'm First Alert meteorologist Dave Bush.
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A chihuahua. I love chihuahuas. You know, owning a chihuahua. Well, let me rephrase that. Living with the chihuahua and being owned by two of them or two chihuahua. People say, what are my dogs? My dogs are a combination of chihuahua and minpins. They're called chipins or there's another name for the whatever. They're my dogs. They're a blended breed. But in my entire life, other than maybe the last 15 years, I've always had large dogs. So I never realized how little dogs wiggle their way into your heart. Anyway, let's get off dogs for a second. I got into it with somebody the other day. Not into it, but someone suggested that I spend more time talking about dog behavior than cat behavior. And I guess they may have a point, but I figured that my questions on the pet show are about 50-50. So today I wanted to spend a few minutes talking about the most common cat behaviors and explain them to you. Real briefly, so hear me out. Let's take a look at the noises your cat may make. A purr generally means I'm relaxed. If the cat is meowing, generally they're talking to you. They're asking you something or telling you something, generally telling you something. If you hear them chirping, that's where that hunting instinct kicks into play. Now, what about actions? You know, we all know about dogs when they expose their belly. Exposing a belly, when your cat exposes their belly to you, it's not just for a belly rub, although they enjoy the belly rub, or some cats do, but it's actually saying to you, I trust you. When a dog or a cat, in this case primarily cats, exposes their belly, it means that I'm totally vulnerable. That's the most vulnerable part of a cat. And when they expose that belly, it's a sign of true trust. Now, when they wag their tail, different than a dog, I talked about this last week, wagging tail usually is an indication of a warning from a cat's perspective. It's not, hey, I want to play with you. It's usually a warning. It'll go high and it'll go back and forth slowly. Now, when your cat rubs against you, people think it's because they're scratching. They may have an itch. Not so fast. Generally speaking, when a cat rubs against you, what the cat is saying, hey, you're mine. I own you now. That's right, you're mine. What they're doing is they're claiming you and marking you as part of their territory. And some other things. People want to know why the cats wake up early. They wake up early sometimes because they've been sleeping a lot and they get zoomies just like dogs do. Now, cats sleep an awful lot, and the reason for that is they save their energy for hunting because they, you know, they hunt either early in the morning or dusk or dawn. That's their time. Why do they knock things over? You know, dogs explore things with their mouth. Cats explore things with their feet, with their paws. So knocking things over is not because I want to get even with you. It's because they're exploring it. Now, if they don't use their litter box, it could be that they're telling you, hey, you know what? Maybe you ought to clean my litter box a little bit more, or maybe there's something medically going on. You want to check that out. Now,

when a cat brings you gifts, they want to make sure that you're part of their group and they're feeding and you're eating well. Now, scratching furniture, what about that? A lot of people assume it's a bad habit. It's not good for your furniture, but from the cat's perspective, it helps keep those nails trimmed, and at the same time, it's marking. They have scent glands on the bottom of their feet. But that being said, a lot of people go out and buy a scratching post for their cat, right? We all do that. We love them. And what I recommend doing is go to a local carpet store. Ask if you can have one of the unrolled carpet things that they have, you know, the big cardboard heavy-duty rollers. And if they can give you some remnant carpet and you can glue that on with the nappy side out, the back piece out, not the pretty side of the carpet, but the back piece out, that'll help keep their nails nice and trim too. Now, when the cat consistently licking themselves, it's constantly grooming, and it's a way of calming themselves down. When they need on you, that's a sign of affection going at the motherhood. And when they lick you, it usually means they love you. So those are just some of the things that cats generally do that a lot of people misunderstand. And, you know, years ago, people would say to me all the time, you know, Warren, dogs are so much smarter than cats, and we can train our dogs to this, and we can train our dogs to that. But let me tell you, first of all, cats can be just as well trained as dogs can be. However, I am totally convinced. Hear me out. When I was studying in Europe, I had some major arguments when I said this. I am convinced that cats have convinced human beings that for the most part, they can't be trained, so that we get off their backs and leave them alone. Just my opinion, folks. Just my opinion. Hey, by the way, if you're not following me on YouTube, get over there. YouTube.com/WarrenEckstein. Subscribe. I just posted a bunch of stuff this week, so check it out. It's all free. There's a lot of great. There's over 1,000 videos I put there. In fact, this show, if you miss it for any reason, will be posted on my YouTube channel probably Monday morning. Again, if you want to leave me a message, 877-725-8255. Or you can always go to the website, thepetshow.com, thepetshow.com. Okay, still coming up on today's show. I know this sounds eccentric. I've talked about this before. I probably hit upon it maybe every few years because people ask me about it and they think that it's kind of, it needs to be explained. Can dogs go through a midlife crisis? Yeah, they can. You know, listen, I live in a neighborhood where there's a lot of older people. And when I say older, I hate to use that term, but one of my neighbors is a retired cop and a little bit younger than me. He just went out and bought himself a brand new Corvette, midlife crisis. And the guy decided that he was going to grow up, midlife crisis. And the guy, I'm just telling you, as human beings go through a midlife crisis, when dogs reach a certain age, they go through a midlife crisis as well. So we're going to take a look at midlife crisis in your pets. And I got this great email from Arkansas, which I'll share with you in a little bit. How many people have this problem? If you have a Labradoodle, a Labrador Retriever, they're always hungry. And that's the question. Warren, my dog's always hungry. You eat 24 hours a day if I let him. What can I do with my overeating Labradoodle? We're going to talk about that because overeating is more than just a fun thing to talk about, but it can really be detrimental to your dog. So we're going to resolve that issue for you coming up in a little bit. And also, one of the most important things that I want to talk about today is, you know, I've trained thousands and thousands of thousands of dogs. Many of those I've trained in the homes where they lived. And what I would do at that point is I would go into the homes and I'd hear, no, no, shut up, be quiet, stop barking, don't do this. One person saying this, one person saying that, making the dog absolutely crazy. So we're going to take a look at that today in terms of guaranteeing that you don't ruin your dog's spirit. I love dogs with spirit, but there's nothing more devastating to a behavior than seeing a dog that's lost its spirit based on the fact of the family or the owner's reaction. So we'll take a look at that. Let me do this. Let me take a quick break here, then right back to calls and right back to some great emails. You know, I talk every week about my Hugs and Kisses Animal Fund. And this week was a little bit better. I got to be honest. We got more people asking, more, you know, small mom and pops asking for help. But I did go to the post office box and see a couple of checks this week, which was kind of neat. I love seeing checks or going to the website and seeing people donate. 100% of whatever you donate, the Hugs and Kisses Animal Fund goes to the animals, goes to the small mom and pop groups across America. Hugs and Kisses Animal Fund, let me explain it briefly. This is my own

0: 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So every penny you donate goes to help the small rescues and humane groups all across America. These are groups that I talk about every week, and you hear me talk about them, that have no public relations. They have nobody raising money for them. What they do is they raise a buck here, a buck there to save whatever animals they can. Those are the groups I like to support. As a matter of fact, for me to send them money has to be a nonprofit, has to be an all-volunteer organization. So basically, what we're acting like is kind of like the United Way for Pets. There are big organizations out there, and I'd be the last one to say anything bad about them. Many of them do great work. Many of them have millions of dollars in the bank, which I'm not thrilled about as well, or real high salaries. However, with my Hugs and Kisses fund, just go hugsandkissesanimalfund.org. Let me repeat that, hugsandkissesanimalfund.org. 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I want you to go to the website, hugsandkissesanimalfund.org. 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You can use your credit card. You can send me a check. You can leave me a message. There's a phone number there and figure it all out. But I'm telling you, this is what we need. The need is so devastating at this time. It breaks my heart every day when I can only send out so many checks to these groups. So if you love animals, obviously you do. You know me. You've been listening to me and watching me for 50 years. 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Bless you for going there. All more next time. 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

0: And we are back on the Pet Show. I'm Warren Eckstein. All right, so here's the deal. I told you last week that I was approached by the largest, most successful publishing house in the country. They wanted me to write another book. And I kind of hemmed and hawed about it and thought about it. And then I decided, no. And I sent them a note this week. Thank you. My ego is up here because it's such a big company. They want me to write another book. But I decided not to do it. And the reason I decided not to do it, at this point in my life, besides the radio that you listen to and my social media, my most important function right now is my Hugs and Kisses Animal Fund. So that's where I want to devote my time. So I'll be devoting a lot more time. So I told the publisher, no one ever says no. I said no. I want to devote my time to my Hugs and Kisses Animal Fund, and that's what I'm going to be doing. Okay, that being said, this is an email I got this week. Hey, Warren, what can I do? I have a Labradoodle, 2 years old, that's always hungry. He would eat 24 hours a day if I let him. What can I do with my overeater? Well, hear me out on this one. Generally, dogs that are healthy and have been checked by their vet overeat out of boredom. Food is the most important thing in their life. He devours everything and wants more, more, more. What can I do? Well, there's several things you can do. A lot of people feed their dog once a day. Not enough. You can get the nutrition from a pill. Sure, I get it. But if you're hungry, you're going to wander around looking for food. And that's why I recommend, if possible, feeding your dogs 2 to 3 times a day. Not more food. We don't want chubby Labradoodles out there, but we do want them to feel comfortable. Just imagine if you gouged all your food at one meal. So feeding smaller amounts throughout the day can really make a difference. Feed out of several dishes, because if you put down one dish, they'll devour it. If you take several dishes and kind of separate them a little bit, at least they have to take a little bit of a break before that. Don't make such a big deal out of food, and don't make such a big deal out of treats. Speak to your vet about the amount of food. Remember, the amount of food on the dog label is put there by the manufacturers, and of course, they want to sell more food. Come up with exciting adventures. Instead of food being exciting, sniffcations, take them on walks to different places. If the dog is overweight, and I wrote that book, Pet Aerobics, many years ago, gradual weight loss, no crash diets, gradual weight loss is the easiest way. Come up with an exercise program that you guys can do together. That'll make all the difference in the world. So basically, we control the food that we give our dogs. So if they're eating too much, unless they know how to open a cabinet, which by the way, some dogs do, and a bag and feed themselves, we have control over that. But remember, hungry dogs are mischievous dogs. So feeding them smaller amounts more frequently throughout the day and using treats like I use. I use green beans. I use blueberries. I have my dogs convinced that green beans are livers. They love it. Those are things that you can do that can make all the difference in the world. Sometimes our dogs are a little too smart for us. So again, Ted, get the weight. If the Labrador is not overweight, then you mean talk to your vet. Maybe there's some type of parasite there. But if dog is constantly looking for food and there's no tapeworm or no other type of worm, follow my advice and you'll have a nice svelte Labradoodle in no time at all. Again, the number here at the Pet Show, 877-725-8255, 877-725-8255, or just go to the website, thepetshow.com, and don't forget to follow YouTube at Warren Eckstein. That's YouTube at Warren Eckstein. Let me take a quick break here, then we'll get back to some more phone calls. We'll be talking about midlife crisis and breaking your dog's spirit, why bonding, oh, so many great topics to talk about. I'm Warren Eckstein. 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
6: Gonna buy me a dog.
7: I'd rather see you adopt one. We are back on the pet show. So this email came to me from Jennifer in beautiful St. Augustine, Florida. Hey, Warren. I'm going to get a t-shirt that says, "Hey, Warren, please help me. I am so embarrassed. My dog, Joey, who only weighs 16 pounds, has some sexual issues." Not Dr. Ruth here. "He mounts every dog, some people, and even objects that don't move." Hear me out. "It's common belief that dogs who mount other animals, people, and even furniture have strong sexual drives. However, that's not the reason most of the time. The majority of mounting or humping is more dominance than sexual or over arousal, stress, or even a learned habit. So cold showers for your dog and Play Dog magazine are not going to stop your dog from humping. Like you, Jennifer, owners tend to overreact, which simply means that you're overreacting to dog's mounting and humping, therefore even exciting him more when he's already so excited that he's humping to begin with. When a dog humps people's leg, they usually try shaking the dog off. That encourages him to repeat the behavior. It just excites him a lot more. Establish a good exercise and obedience program. And you stop it. You stop it by interrupting it early, lowering the excitement, and giving a replacement behavior your dog can actually succeed at. So, yelling and screaming is not the resolution for the mounting or humping dog. Some good basic training is the way to do it. And cold showers, that I said, are not really going to make a difference. Of all the questions I get asked, I get this all the time. I have a dog I take to the dog park, Warren. He's a male dog and he's mounting other male dogs. Does that mean he has a different sexual preference? The answer is absolutely not. However, if you're asking me, like Howard Stern asked me at one time, can dogs be gay? The answer is yes. Yes. Yes, yes, and yes. We're going to take a break. Again, I want you to go to the YouTube channel. I'm expanding my YouTube channel a lot more. So if you're not subscribing, it's all free. Over 1,000 videos there. This radio show will be there coming Sunday or Monday. So just go to youtube.com/Warren Eckstein. E-C-K-S-T-E-I-N. We're going to take a break. We got plenty of time. So we got a great phone call coming in about a dog's afraid of men. We got another call coming in also. It's not a humping call. We got a call coming in about a cat that gives love bites. So we're going to

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Again, the phone number, 877-725-8255, or shoot me an email at thepetshow.com. 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Click on Ask Warren and send me whatever questions or comments, positive or negative, you want. I can take it. I'm pretty tough. Again, 877-725-8255. Take a break. I'm Warren Eckstein, and yes, you are listening to The Pet Show.

0: rebuttal. Closing arguments are set to get underway towards the middle of next week. And a small aircraft crashed off the coast of Boca Raton, Florida today. A woman, the only person on board, was taken to a local hospital as a precaution, but is said to be uninjured, according to local authorities. I'm Mike Dubusky, ABC News.
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5: A nice day today with mostly sunny skies in New York and northern Vermont. As you head east, there will be more clouds, but it will be a dry day. Highs in the 70s to low 80s. For tonight, increasing clouds throughout the region. Showers in New York by daybreak. Warmer with lows in the upper 50s to low 60s. Showers on Sunday, especially for the afternoon. There is a chance for thunderstorms. Highs in the upper 60s to low 70s. From the Channel 3 Weather Center, I'm First Alert Meteorologist Dave Bush.
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0: if you love your dogs and your cats and really want to find out why they behave the way they do, why they do certain things, jumping, humping, digging, scratching, litter box issues, you've come to the right place. I'm Warren Eckstein, entering our 50th year, helping people resolve issues that they may be having with their pets, or, as I say every week, more likely issues their pets may be having with them. Now, before I get to some great questions and phone calls, you know, we're approaching 9/11. And a lot of you may know or may not know that when 9/11 occurred, I was living in Santa Monica, California, and I got a call from the New York Police Department K-9 unit wanting me to come and advise them. And I said, that'd be great, except I live in Santa Monica, and you're in New York, and there's no planes flying. All the planes have been grounded. So what I did is I hopped in my 1992 Ford Explorer and I drove from Santa Monica to the old Brooklyn Navy Yard. That's where the K-9 Corps, the NYPD K-9, by the way, wearing their shirt today, was done. And the most devastating thing in my life. Anyway, with 9/11 coming up, I just want to make sure. And if you look behind me, you'll see I have Remember the Heroes. A lot of stuff here. I have the original boots and shirt I wore. And let's remember 9/11, please. I know there's a lot of craziness going on in the country, but let's remember, you know, the number that sticks in my head, and so many of my friends were firefighters and police officers, 343. I have a shirt that says 343. That's how many firemen died at 9/11. So please, with everything that's going on and the craziness in the world, let's never forget what happened on 9/11. I'll never forget the sights, the smells. It will be in my head for the rest of my life. And we shall never, ever forget, nor should we ever forget what took place 25 years ago. All right, so enough politics today. Let's get back to the pet show here. And God brings a tear to my eye. All right, so we got a call this week, the phone call from Mike. So let's hear Mike's phone call. This is Mike. Hey, Mike.
1: Warren, this is Mike Lesperance in Vermont, 802-208-8189. My question is, how do we solve a barking problem with a mini schnauzer who we took possession of after he was about a year and a half old and was clearly abused, we think, by a man? Because every time I set foot in the place, he just detonates. He just goes crazy. Women can walk in.

0: in, he's fine. But generally speaking, he'll be my buddy for a minute. And then we get up, go outside, he turns around like I'm ready to attack him. He just starts barking and barking like crazy. So I'd like to know how we handle or resolve a traumatized mini schnauzer that really has some problems. Thank you.
1: Great call, Mike. Really great call. Something very close to my heart. My two rescue dogs, Molly and Willie, were both really, and both of them together weigh 16 pounds. Molly and Willie were severely abused. Willie much more than even Molly. Now, Willie weighs maybe 7 pounds. He was kicked. He was abused. His ears, I don't want to get into it. Very often that, and I hate to say this because men and women can both be abusers, but in the majority of cases, it's usually men. So why is she afraid of men? Obviously, something in the past may have caused this trauma fear response, which is exactly what it is. Dogs often generalize one abusive man with all men. So if they're abused by one man, very often they associate all men with that abuse. Could be lack of early socializing. If she wasn't exposed to kind men as a puppy, adult men feel unfamiliar and threatening. That could be part of it. Could be a triggering feature. Deeper voices, larger size, facial hair, mustache, eye contact, big posture, all of that can cause it as well. Step by step, you have to set up a rehab program. Number one, this is the same structure used by people like myself for abused dogs. Find her threshold. Determine the distance at which she can see a man, but remain calm. This is your starting point. Desensitize at that distance. At her threshold, make sure a man appears and has high value treats, whatever that treat may be, chicken, cheese. She doesn't need to approach. He can toss it at her if he wants. She does not need to be touched. This means that we don't want her to predict or associate the anxiety. Now, counter conditioning is really important here. This is where behavior really comes into play. So every time she sees a man, every time she hears a man, something positive happens. Prime example. I would say something before you put her food down. I would say something before she went out for a walk. And also, what I've done with my own dogs to help them through this, and by the way, it never goes away entirely, is whenever I leave the house, I leave the radio on a talk station. Most of the men on talk radio, a lot more men than there are women. That's not a good thing, but that's just the way it is. And by hearing voices in a non-threatening way, it helps build that confidence up that things are going to be okay. Also, what I do is I'll have friends of mine, and I recommend this for you, out on the street, men out on the street, and

0: and I felt so good at the end when she finally found that forever home. But we had to get her desensitized to any man or any woman wearing a hat. And obviously, we traced it back to she was severely abused by people in hat situations. A great call, by the way, Mike, and bless you for adopting that dog. I love my listeners, and I love Vermont. I spent a lot of time in beautiful Stowe, Vermont, with a college friend. Phone number here at the Pet Show, 877-725-8255. 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Click on Ask Warren, and it will be there. Let me do this. Let me take a quick break. We'll get back to some more of your calls and more questions that you may have. Some real interesting stuff about cats coming up as well. But right now, let me tell you about my friends over at Delta Rescue. Now, you hear me talk about Delta Rescue, and you hear me talk about it a lot. And the reason I talk about it a lot is because they do incredible work. Delta Rescue is actually a sanctuary. Not a whole lot of those around. When I say sanctuary, what they do is take dogs, they take cats, they take horses and pigs, whatever animals they find that have been abandoned or lost in the cities, in the streets, in the deserts, in the forests, all across the country. These pets really don't stand a chance. First of all, the morons that abandon them, I don't get that at all. But between predators, between disease, no water, no food, car dangers, there's just so many dangers out there that most of them are not going to survive unless they're picked up and rescued by my friends at Delta. Delta brings them back to their sanctuary, and that's where they will remain for their entire lives, at the sanctuary. Beautiful, beautiful location in the hills, and there's a vet there, there's a lake on the property. So it's an incredible life for these animals that probably had no shot. But they need your help. 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I'm Warren Eckstein. 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
0: Top Cat, my Saturday mornings watching Top Cat. Well, I was a Saturday.

Saturday morning, growing up as a kid, I was in front of that TV watching Andy the Vinyl. By the way, every time I go past, why am I going blank here? Kingman, Arizona, there's a big sign there that says the home of Andy Devine. Plunk your magic twanger, Froggy. Those people my age category remember that. Anyway, I used to watch Saturday morning. It's my favorite time. I used to have the jungle movies on, and there was The Lone Ranger and Top Cat and Fury and Flicker and just the greatest shows ever. Best shows ever growing up at my time. Anyway, let me do this. How would you feel if this is all you heard all day? No, stop it. Get off. Sit down. Shut up. Stop barking. If that's all you heard day in and day out, just how low would your spirit sink? We know beyond a reasonable doubt that dogs can feel sorrow and get depressed. I've talked about dog depression many times. And the very essence of who they are as a species is threatened by a very common predator. That's you and me, mankind. Here are some things that are guaranteed to destroy your dog's spirit. So if you're doing any of these, hear me out on this and please pay attention. Number one, scolding, yelling, rubbing a dog's nose in wastery, leaving himself in the house. Totally taboos, not the right thing to do. Yelling just makes the dog more fearful. Taking a dog's nose and rubbing it in poop. You know, when I was growing up, that's what people did to resolve housebreaking problems, and it rarely worked. Think about it. If you take a dog to a specific area and rub their nose in it, as disgusting as that is, all you're doing is telling the dog it's bad to go in that spot, not that the act of going is bad. There are much, much better ways to do it. So scolding, yelling, rubbing a dog's nose, taboo, don't do it. Next, hitting a dog. Have you ever seen one dog raise their hand to another dog? No. Hitting is not something dogs do. So hitting a dog can destroy their spirit easily. You should never, ever hit your dog. If your dog needs behavioral education, seek out a professional. Speak to your vet. Speak to a trainer. But hitting is a taboo. If you feel the need to hit your dog, then you're doing something wrong. Now, taking a dog's food or treats away while they're eating. A lot of people do that. They think it's a great idea. I'm going to take their treat away to teach them not to be possessive. By taking it away, you're teaching them to be possessive. Again, going back to what I said earlier, if you feed your dog out of two bowls at a time, separated by a little bit, you can get over the possessiveness of their food as well. This is the biggie. We're all busy. I get it. We're all busy. Not walking your dog or engaging in quality time. Now, what do I mean by quality time? Quality time is not just a matter of taking your dog out for a quick poop and a quick pee. I mean quality time and engaging quality time is taking your dog to different locations. Your dog's nose is like our eyes. They need that stimulation. Take him to different locations. I use the term sniffcation. You can use whatever word you want. Different locations or other places can make all the difference in the world in making sure you build up their spirit and don't have their spirit decline. Now, what about leaving your dogs? You know, we talk about separation anxiety. We talk about abandonment issues and people that leave their dogs for long periods of time. It's not fair. It's just not fair. Maximum, depending on the dog's age and the individual dog, maximum 8 hours. Some dogs you can stretch to 9. But I'll give you an example. There are times doing seminars or whatever, and Denise and I are out of the house maybe for 10, 12, 13 hours. At that point, we have an incredible couple. One's a retired firefighter and one's a retired EMS. They come into my house and Molly and Willie adore them, and that's who they hang out with. So when we have to go away for a long period of time, or we haven't had to yet, but if we're going away overnight, we make sure they're taken care of. So leaving a dog for a long alone time, not a great idea as well. So take that into consideration. So again, think about it. Think about how much time during the day you spend correcting your dog. If you spent the same amount of time educating your dog and stopped correcting him for every little thing he did, you'd have a lot better relationship, and that relationship would be a lot stronger. And I get so tired. You know, you hear me joke almost every week that I've gone into homes, and I say no, and the dog comes thinking that's his name.

because he hears it so often. So the biggest problem is the people, not the dog. Again, the number, 877-725-8255, 877-725-8255. So I get a phone call, and the phone call came from a listener named Lauren. And I'm going to share it with you, but before I get to it, this is kind of a problem that a lot of people may, in fact, have. It's not just to refer to her. So we're going to take a look at the question she had and what we're going to do about it. So let me do this. Still coming up, by the way. We're going to talk about, I know what you're saying, Warren, you're crazy. Warren, what happened to you? I'm going to be talking about dogs going through a midlife crisis. Cats can go through it too. So what happens when a dog is going through a midlife crisis? What do? Do they change jobs? Do they dye their hair? Do they have an affair with the dog next door? We're going to take a look at dogs in a midlife crisis. I know what you're saying. Come on, it's not possible. Dogs don't have a midlife crisis. It may seem strange to a lot of people that dogs and cats go through it, but it's something I deal with. You know, one of the advantages I have is, besides my years of working with animals and studying in the United States, I spent a fair amount of time, besides my Southeast Asia time and other places, Libya, that I spent a lot of time in Europe. And the European approach to behavior and training, although I didn't agree with a lot of it, it was old strong arm. I learned an awful lot. I mean, I spent a lot of time sitting down with men at that time. I was, 23, 24, with men that have been working with their whole lives. And I'm going to share this with you. I remember working and talking to a guy, and I might have said this before. He had worked with the famed researcher Jacques Cousteau. And he had worked with Jacques Cousteau for years and years and years studying dolphins. And he said to me at one point, I will never go with Jacques Cousteau again. I love him, but I will never go out on one of his expeditions again, and I will never do that type of research again. And I was baffled by this. What are you talking about? This has been your whole life. Why would you not want to go out there and study them more? I loved working with them. But anyway, here was his response. You know, Warren, you're a newbie to this. I was so young. It got to the point where I was researching with the dolphins and realized that they were doing more research with me than I was doing with them. So the dolphins were watching and observing me and understanding my behaviors even better than I was understanding theirs, and the human ego could just not accept that. I get it. It's kind of difficult, but that's how amazing animals can be. So every day, and every day I learn something new, and a lot of it I learn from you. I have thousands and thousands of listeners over the years, and some of the approaches I've taken, some of the methods I use, were not from this schooling or not from my own personal experience. A lot of it came from listeners who said, you know what, I did this and this worked. And I kind of look at it and say, is it good or is it bad? And we resolve it from that point of view. So we're going to take a look at midlife crisis. Also, bonding with your pet matters. I got this great email also. Hopefully we'll have time for it. If we get to this email, let me share it with you. This is Mona from Delaware. Cats give love bites as a mix of affection. So she wanted to know about her cat and what love bites actually mean. Actually, my engineer, Phil, was telling me just last night he got love bites. Oh, from his cat. He got love bites from his cat last night. He asked me about that. So we're going to take a look at all that. Again, if you'd like to shoot me an email, I love getting emails. Why do I like getting emails? I like getting your phone calls. That's great. But emails are great because it gives me the opportunity to really dive into and go into my head, which sometimes is full, and really figure out what the behavior is all about. Quick break, then we'll get back to some calls. We'll get back to some of your questions. I'm Warren Eckstein, and yes, you are listening to The Pet Show.

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4: Carmen Roberts, the U.S. and Canada fall deeper into a trade war. A 50% U.S. tariff on many imports from the north went into effect today, and Canada says it will hit back next month. U.S. Trade Representative Jameson Greer tells Fox News Canada is to blame.
5: And they continue to retaliate, and after a year of that retaliation, we've said enough, and so we've taken countermeasures.
4: Canada plans to levy dollar-for-dollar tariffs on many U.S. goods starting September 8th. An FBI affidavit shows the wannabe Islamic terrorist in upstate New York charged with plotting to bomb the state capitol paints a fuller picture of 35-year-old Jessica Bowie.
6: Court docs detail how Bowie used the internet to spread ISIS propaganda, talking openly about jihad and encouraging others to join the Islamic State.
4: Fox's Chan Lee Painter reporting. 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
3: It is a nice afternoon with mostly sunny skies in New York and northern Vermont. More clouds to the east, though. This evening, it does cool off into the upper 50s and low 60s, increasing clouds overnight. Some showers in New York by daybreak. Sunday, it will be mostly cloudy with showers likely, mainly for the afternoon and evening. There is a chance for thunderstorms. An isolated severe thunderstorm can't be ruled out, but it's not likely. From the Channel 3 Weather Center, I'm First Alert meteorologist Dave Bush.
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I'm Warren Eckstein. And if you'd like to send me an email with a question about your dog or cat or any type of question you may have about your pets, just go over to the website, thepetshow.com. 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Ask Warren, shoot me an email there. I look at those constantly and I pick them out. In fact, I'm going to go to an email right after I do this. So I want to talk about midlife crisis. I kind of talked about it a little bit today, but hear me out on this one. It may seem strange that dogs and cats can go through a midlife crisis. After all, people frequently suffer through the difficult time. May change their hair color, job, even change their spouse. They try everything to find themselves. Dogs and cats don't have that opportunity. Midlife crisis is very real for our pets. Usually it's the dog or cat at about 3 or 4 years old. Everyone showered the puppy, the new dog, the new cat with attention. New toys, new outings, birthday parties, Christmas gifts. But now that 3 or 4 year old dog has become kind of a fixture. Sure, you feed him, you take him to the vet, and you love him, but the interests of the family may have changed. Soccer practice for the kids, new hours at work, the walks become shorter. Dogs can become very depressed, and even training regressions occur. The dog that was normally well-behaved will now look for attention wherever he can get it. So if having an accident in the house, which is pretty common with the midlife crisis, is a way of getting attention. It's not positive attention, but it's attention. Housebreaking or other early behavior they receive a lot of attention for, like chewing or biting. Now, it may come back to them. You know, when I was a puppy or I was a kitten or I was younger, when I first adopted, I got all this attention when I did this. Even though it was negative attention, dogs and cats are like kids. They respond to attention, whether it's negative or positive. So, if you're asking me if dogs and cats go through a midlife crisis, they do. They do. Things change as the people they live with change. You know, very often, you know, people get a dog where the kids are like 6 or 7 years old and they're home most of the time after school, but then they're 10, 11, 12, soccer practice and this practice and that. They're going here, they're going there, and the dog's not receiving that same attention. They will come up with their own way of getting attention. Yeah, they're not going to dye their hair or have an affair with the next door neighbor's dog, but midlife crisis is very, very real, and I may sound eccentric to a lot of people, and so be it. So be it. So I get this email. This email came from Mona in the great state of Delaware. And again, it's a Hey Warren. And this was basically the question. It was about cat bites. You know, cats give love bites as a mix of affection, grooming behavior, attention seeking, overstimulation, and light play instincts. They're basically saying, I like you, but also pay attention to what I'm telling you. What those love bites actually mean can vary. It could be affection.

Bondi cats often lick first and gently nibble. This mirrors how mother cats groom kittens. It's kind of a social bonding behavior. So very often they start out by a lick and it goes to a little nibble. Doesn't hurt. Grooming behavior. Cats groom each other with both their tongue and their teeth. When they groom you, the nibble is part of the cleaning and it may hurt a little bit. However, this is the big one. Attention seeking. If nibbling on you and giving you that love bite has gotten your cat attention before, your cat learns. They're smarter than people think. Your cat learns, you know what? This really works. If I nibble him, I'm going to get some attention. The other thing you want to take into consideration is overstimulation. From petting feels good, it suddenly doesn't. So a little petting feels good, and then all of a sudden, it's over-petting, and that's not a good idea. How can you tell, though, if it's a love bite or if it's an aggressive bite? Aggressive bites usually come with other signals first. Dilated pupils, the cat may have tense posture, the tail lashing back and forth, ears back, and even vocalizing. Here's how you need to respond. If you don't mind them, enjoy the affection. This is your cat bonding with you. If you don't mind your cats grooming you, I have no cats at the moment, but I used to love when they would nibble on me a little bit. No big deal. If you want to stop it, some do, pause the petting when you see early warning signs like that tail flicking. Keep your hands still instead of pulling away fast. That motion triggers their hunting drive. And redirect to a toy if it's play related. Never punish. Punishing, yelling or screaming is just going to escalate the situation and make it a lot worse. So again, I understand that it hurts, but very often, especially with male cats, people don't realize it. They'll rub their male cat's belly, and as they're rubbing their male cat's belly, they're stimulating the male cat sexually, and then the bite takes place, the love bite takes place. So there's always a reason for it. And I think it's one of the reasons I've been doing this show for 50 years and continue doing it is because people need to understand the reasons. So many people in my profession, this is how you stop it, yell, this is how you do this, stop this. No, the best way to stop a bad behavior is to figure out what causes that bad behavior in the first place. And generally, there's always a reason. And if we can figure out that trigger point, we can make the resolution a lot easier. All right, so here's the deal. You know I live in Arizona now. God, what a life from Long Island to Santa Monica, California to Arizona. It's kind of a weird for me because those of you that know me know I never lived more than 3/4 of a mile from the ocean. I was born in the Bronx, grew up part of my life in Queens and Rockaway Beach, and then most of my time on Long Island in Oceanside. So I was pretty close to the ocean. And then when I moved to Santa Monica after my first wife passed away, you know, later on when I met Denise and she lived in Santa Monica and we got together, and years later I moved to Santa Monica, I lived again 3/4 of a mile from the ocean. The only difference, though, is when I lived in Santa Monica, for the last 5 years I lived there, I couldn't go in the water because the bacteria level was so high. And I finally said, what's the point of living near the ocean if I can't go in there and hang out in the ocean? So we decided to move, for other reasons as well, to beautiful Arizona. So people want to know, hey, Warren, how are you dealing with 110 degrees? It was 114 degrees yesterday, 116 in some areas. And here's my response. I'm lucky enough to be in the house working. It's air conditioned. In my car, air conditioned. In Costco, air conditioned. At the car dealership, air conditioned. So the heat doesn't affect me, but I do, my heart does break, and I donate whatever I can to help those people out there and those animals out there with as much water and stuff as I can possibly donate. So no matter what area you live in, and the reason I brought this up, no matter where you live, no matter what it is, whether it be snow in upstate New York where I used to live in the Cobleskill area, or where it's hot in Arizona, make your pets comfortable. Make them understand your climate and adapt your climate to it. For example, I walk my dogs early in the morning or later at night. I don't walk them during the day. They go out on AstroTurf, which I hose down to make it cooler. Adapt to where you live, to what your dogs and cats really need. Again, the phone number here at the Pet Show, 877-725-8255. 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

0: It's free. And you'll see over 1,000 videos I've done. Some are short videos. Why your cat's doing this? Why your dog's doing that? Check out youtube.com/Warren Eckstein. All right, let me do this. Let me take a quick break here. And again, I want to talk about my Hugs and Kisses Animal Fund. It was a good week. You've never heard me say that before. Thank you. But whatever you said already went out, because there are so many groups out there with the economy the way it is that are devastated and they need financial help. And the groups that Hugs and Kisses Animal Fund helps are not groups with public relations and fundraising people. These are groups that are out there with the feral cat colonies rescuing one dog or one cat at a time, or fostering one dog or one cat at a time. And the only way they have to raise money is a car wash, a garage sale, or some nice people donating when they see them at PetSmart or Petco with dogs for adoption. This is exactly why I started Hugs and Kisses Animal Fund, which, by the way, is my own 501c3 not-for-profit. So every penny you donate is tax-deductible. But more important than that, from my perspective, is every penny you donate goes directly to the animals. No expenses come out. I take care of the expenses of running it. Now, what we do is we search out the most deserving small rescue and humane groups all across the country. These small rescue and humane groups are the majority of people that rescue animals. They rescue more than even the big groups. They're made up of volunteers, and they're so busy saving animals, they don't have time to raise fund. That's where you and Hugs and Kisses Animal Fund come together, kind of like the United Way. What I try to do with Hugs and Kisses Animal Fund is we raise the money. And when these groups, and they sent me an application, we're such and such a group in Oklahoma or in Omaha, Nebraska, and we make sure that everyone is a nonprofit, they're all volunteer, and then we donate money to them. Sometimes it's a couple of $100, sometimes it's $500, sometimes it's $1,000. Doesn't sound like a lot of money, but to these groups, it's the world. It's the matter of life and death for thousands of animals out there. So, as I said, every single dollar you donate goes directly to help the animals. And I need your help now. 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Here's how you do it. Go to the website, hugsandkissesanimalfund.org. hugsandkissesanimalfund.org. While you're there, take some time and read all the thank you letters that we received. They're not really thanking me. They're thanking you for donating to Hugs and Kisses so I could donate to them. And then, while you're there, you can make a donation. 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There's an address there. I'd love to go to the post office and see some more checks. There's a phone number there. If you have questions, you can use that phone number and call up as well. Here's the deal. The animals need our help. 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They don't have millions of dollars in the bank and people with high salaries. No one gets salaries. Every penny goes to them. 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So please go to Hugs and Kisses Animal Fund. 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I thank you. The groups thank you, but most importantly, the animals you saved thank you. I'm Warren Eckstein. 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

0: My best friend walks on all fours. That's just the way it is. Hey, we are back on the Pet Show. I'm Warren Eckstein. I got this email. This email came from Susan. Hey, Warren, I'm trying to house train a 7-year-old female dog. She peed and pooped at 10 a.m., and I was gone for less than 2 hours, and she peed 2 times in the house, both in front of her crate that I had previously used for her. After her hyperventilating in the crate, I stopped using it. I had pee pads at the entry area where she peed in the past, but she ignored them. Why is she not using, and why is she deciding to pee by the crate? First of all, you guys know I think everyone should have a crate in their home, but I'm not a big fan of crate training for a lot of different reasons, although there are some cases where I will support it. A dog who pees, by the way, Susan, a dog who pees in front of their crate after no longer being crated is almost always showing an emotional or learned association with the crate itself. Not a house training failure. It's a message, not an accident. The crate has become a stress trigger for the dog. The dog might have felt trapped, anxious, punished, overstimulated, or had something scary happen. She hyperventilated in the crate. They may now avoid going into it, but it still feels tension around it. Stress urination or pooping around the crate is really important from their perspective. Sometimes it's separation anxiety or anticipation behaviors. If the crate was historically used when you left the house, the dog may now pee in front of it or poop in front of it because that spot triggers you leaving them alone. Anticipation stress is what we call in the field of animal behavior. The crate is associated with isolation. Now, there could be medical reasons. If he's not peeing at the crate, he's peeing at the memory of the crate. So I want you to hear that added. He's not peeing at the crate. He's peeing at the memory of the crate. So how do you fix it? Number one, really deep clean the crate area. Really deep clean that crate area with an enzymatic cleaner. That is really, really important. Number two, change the meaning of the space. Make that area where the crate was. Put something positive where the crate used to be. Remove the crate. Put something positive where the crate used to be. His bed, sit there. Spend time with him there. Treats there. Some of his favorite toys. If anxiety is involved, remove the crate entirely, as I said. Now, did your dog pee inside the crate when he was still being kept in it? That's something that would make my approach a little bit different. That's the single detail that tells me whether this is a scent-based learning location or anxiety-based response. In your case, Susan, there is no doubt in my mind that the email you sent me and everything you told me about the dog being crated and having that hyperventilation area where he went, this dog associates the crate with something negative, and he's putting his mark by that territory. So it's really, really important to understand it. How do you correct it? The way I told you, remove the crate. It seems like this dog's really strict. Remove that crate. Clean it up properly. Spend time with them there. Have the family spend time with them there. Leave some article of clothing with your scent on it there. Change that area from a negative to an area where only good things happen, and eventually it'll take place. I've done this so many times with dogs that have similar situations. I promise you, Susan, if you follow my advice, you will once again start walking around your house barefoot, and there will be no area where the crate used to be where the dog is having access. Let me do this. Let me take a quick break, and then we'll get back to a little bit of your calls. And bonding with your pet, it's really important. I didn't get to all the calls this week. We're going to talk about bonding and socialization. Again, let me remind you, if you want to leave me an email or send me an email like Lauren, you can go 24 hours, 7 days a week, thepetshow.com. It's all one word. You'll see my face there. There's lots of great articles there. Click on Ask Warren. Send me whatever questions, criticisms, you love me, you hate me, whatever you want, send it there, or call 877-725-8255, 877-725-8255. I'm Warren Eckstein. This is The Pet Show.
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0: are back on the Pet Show. I don't know where this time goes, when it flies by, but I want to chat with you about this. Bonding with your pet matters because it's the foundation for trust, foundation for emotional security. It's a foundation for good behavior and long-term well-being for the both of you. Why bonding is so important? A lot of people ask me that. It's that security and emotional stability that your dog feels. Pets build their entire sense of safety around you. They really do. They're a primary human being. A strong bond gives them, number one, predictable routines. Number two, confidence in new situations. Number three, a lot less anxiety and stress, and fewer issues behaviorally as well. For senior pets or newly adopted animals, this stability is everything. They've never had it before. So gradually, if we build up that bond and build up that stability, it can make all the difference in the world. A deeper, more meaningful relationship. It's more than just a dog or a cat. It's that family bond that people have. A bonded pet doesn't just coexist with you. They share experiences, respond to emotions, and become part of your daily life. Again, we are just about out of time. I want you to check out youtube.com/WarrenEckstein. Over 1,000 videos there. Subscribe. It is absolutely free. You can always call 877-725-8255. 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Click on Ask Warren, and I will try to answer your questions on the next week's show. 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All more next time, and thank you and bless you once again for listening to The Pet Show. Now go give all your dogs and cats a big hug and a kiss.
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1: On next week's Morning Drives, Javin Sears, young Republican candidate running in the Chittenden Southeast District. Rob North, incumbent down in Vergennes, Addison County, running for re-election. And longtime radio personality Louis Mano running for Senate.
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3: It is a nice afternoon with mostly sunny skies in New York and northern Vermont. More clouds to the east, though. This evening, it does cool off into the upper 50s and low 60s, increasing clouds overnight. Some showers in New York by daybreak. Sunday, it will be mostly cloudy with showers likely, mainly for the afternoon and evening. There is a chance for thunderstorms. An isolated severe thunderstorm can't be ruled out, but it's not likely. From the Channel 3 Weather Center, I'm First Alert Meteorologist Dave Bush.

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0: China. Hawaii is preparing for more rough weather. Another tropical storm is on course to at least brush the Big Island a week after Lala sideswept, causing considerable problems. 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

0: It is a nice afternoon with mostly sunny skies in New York and northern Vermont. More clouds to the east, though. This evening, it does cool off into the upper 50s and low 60s, increasing clouds overnight. Some showers in New York by daybreak. Sunday, it will be mostly cloudy with showers likely, mainly for the afternoon and evening. There is a chance for thunderstorms. An isolated severe thunderstorm can't be ruled out, but it's not likely. From the Channel 3 Weather Center, I'm First Alert meteorologist Dave Bush.
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0: All right, back at it we go, at home with Gary Sullivan, taking your calls about your home at 800-823-8255. And let's get back to the phone calls. We got Mike. Mike, welcome.
6: Yes, sir. How are you?
0: Doing fine, thanks.
6: Just have two questions for you. One's actually a statement about the water softeners. I had a water softener now for about 20 years, and the only thing you have to do to it is get it rebedded every, like, 10 years.
0: Right.
6: And I mean, I haven't had one issue out of it. The dishwasher, nothing.
0: Yeah, I'm just about to that point. I think I've had mine about 8 years, but you're right. It's I think they're remarkable, to be honest with you. And there's different quality ones. I had one that I bought in a box. You know, it was like $800 years and years ago. Installed it myself, and it worked for about 8 years. That was it. And then I went to a Culligan one, and like I said, it's probably 8 to 10 years, and I haven't had it bedded yet, so I do have to do that.
6: Yeah, the Culligan's, that's like the Cadillac of the water.
0: It is. No question about it. No question about it. Yeah, so I think they pay huge dividends. And, man, if you got a tankless water heater, really ought to look in to see how hard your water is, because you're going to really decrease the life of those tankless ones if you don't clean it or have a softener.
6: Yes, sir. And I just poured a driveway and I wanted to know how long to wait, or should I seal it for one? How long, if I do seal it, how long I should wait, and what sealant do you recommend? I'm down here in Florida, Jacksonville.
0: Okay.
6: That makes a difference.
0: Well, if you were in the Midwest or the Northeast, I'd say get it sealed in 28 days. Florida, it'd be a good idea to seal it. It's not as imperative as it is in cold weather climates with the use of salt, but you got salt air, you got heavy dews and molds and mildews, and sealing it will help that if it's a breathable sealant. That's the key. So, Mike, what you want is what they call a siloxane sealant. And siloxane is like a siliconized, a breathable siliconized sealant. You can seal it anytime after it's been in for a month. There's even sealers that are cure and seal compounds that you could do when you're pouring the driveway. But if it's been poured without a cure and seal compound, 28 days is the rule of thumb. Siloxane breathable sealant, when you put it on with a sprayer, tank sprayer, you're just moistening the surface. That's it. So it looks like a very, very light shower. No puddles. And when it dries into the pores of the concrete, you can't even tell it's there. About every 3 years.
6: Oh, every 3 years. Okay.
0: Uh-huh. Yep. But easy to use. So, okay. Good stuff. But, it's not going to stop all the molds and mildews, but it'll certainly slow it down a bunch, because water will dry faster on the surface of that. Won't penetrate deep, keeping that concrete wetter for longer periods of time.
6: Yeah, that's how the other one was. It was getting there's nothing you can do. And then I guess whoever poured the original concrete, that you could start see all the aggregate, the little rocks, obviously what's in the mix of the concrete.
0: Right. And sometimes it's really, especially in warmer climates, when it's poured and people are floating it out, sometimes they'll add water, sometimes too much water, and there'll be a cream at the surface. And that cream will break down faster than the actual slab, and their aggregate will be exposed. And that's more on the fault of the installation of the concrete than it is to do with the weather. Just kind of a sidebar there.
6: Yes, sir.
0: All right.
6: All right, Mr. Gary, I appreciate your time.
0: All right, Mike. Thanks for the call. Appreciate it. All right. And also, this time of year, too, you just got to be careful of the curing. You've seen concrete with canvas over it, wetted down. Cure and seal compounds just slows down the drying. You don't want to just add a whole bunch of water on the top of it and then get this cream on the surface again. It'll start showing signs of wear real quick. It's not that, the real guts of the concrete, it's been diluted right on the surface. And we run into that in all climates. If it's really hot and you can't move that concrete as easily, and people start, not allowing it to cure properly by adding too much water, that also can be the detriment. All right, let me give you the phone number. You can grab a line. It is 800-823-8255. We'll take a break. And Debbie, you'll be up first. We're going to talk about water softeners. Matt's going to talk about some drainage issues around the yard. And I don't know about you, but I think a lot of us have had that problem. And we'll cover that. And if you'd like to grab a line, you will be third in line as we talk about your home improvement, maintenance, remodeling issues you may be having around your home. We'll continue. You're at home with Gary Sullivan.

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3: From ABC News, I'm Dave Packer. A Texas judge today denied a request to grant Carmelo Anthony a new trial. The judge heard testimony this week after the teen was convicted and sentenced to 35 years in prison for fatally stabbing fellow student Austin Metcalf at a high school track meet.
4: Prosecutors testified they brought up these text messages that were sent by Carmelo Anthony that included disciplinary records and text messages that they say indicated an interest in weapons and violence.
3: Earlier this week, a Collin County judge who presided over the murder trial was removed from further proceedings in the case. An escalating trade war between the U.S. and Canada, President Trump imposing a 50% tariff on Canadian goods, ranging from building materials to hockey sticks. Canada's Prime Minister Mark Carney firing back with retaliatory tariffs and seeking new trading partners overseas.
5: We can't control the storm that blows in from Washington. We can, however, chart a new course by building Canada strong at home and diversifying our trading relationships abroad.
3: In Ukraine, President Zelensky vowing a response to a Russian drone attack on a shopping mall in his hometown of Krivorivny Friday. At least 16 people and 130 injured, including at least 23 children. On state TV, Russian President Putin today said that Kyiv had opened a Pandora's box with its strikes on Russian economic targets. Then back here at home, the search continues for the wife of a murdered off-duty Worcester, Massachusetts police officer. Authorities have been looking for Karen Solomon since her 57-year-old husband, Patrolman Kurt Solomon, was found dead on Tuesday. Worcester Police Chief Paul Saucier.
6: The nature of the injury was a sharp object. So we don't know, you know, anymore. We can't really release more details.
3: A warrant for Karen's arrest had been issued on a charge of assault and battery with a dangerous weapon with serious bodily injury. You're listening to ABC News.
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3: Growing number of travelers are rolling the dice on so-called mystery vacations. You purchase a voucher on Groupon for a trip that is then selected for you at random. The points guy, Nick Ewan, telling us that the list of destinations is really varied and range from domestic travel to tropical getaways.
8: At the high end, there are actually some tropical getaways to Thailand or Greece, but then there are other ones that are closer to home, Atlantic City, Orlando, Las Vegas.
3: Alleged misuse of AI-powered surveillance cameras has led to criminal charges against former Georgia law enforcers. ABC's Brian Clark explains.
9: Savannah Mayor Van Johnson was upset earlier this month after six

0: Former police department employees were under investigation for allegedly misusing Flock surveillance cameras to make personal searches.
1: Totally honest, I'm disappointed. I'm pissed off about it.
0: The Georgia Bureau of Investigation has now arrested four of them. They're charged with misuse of a license plate reader system. The three who were police officers were also charged with violating an oath. Brian Clark, ABC News.
2: Serena Williams is making a comeback at the U.S. Open, teaming up with world number two Carlos Alcaraz in a star-studded mixed doubles duo. The U.S. Tennis Association announced Saturday that Williams and Alcaraz have been given a wild card into the tournament. The mixed doubles main draw begins on Tuesday. It will be Williams' first time playing at the U.S. Open since 2022. Dave Packer, ABC News.
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9: It is a nice afternoon with mostly sunny skies in New York and northern Vermont. More clouds to the east, though. This evening, it does cool off into the upper 50s and low 60s, increasing clouds overnight. Some showers in New York by daybreak. Sunday, it will be mostly cloudy with showers likely, mainly for the afternoon and evening. There is a chance for thunderstorms. An isolated severe thunderstorm can't be ruled out, but it's not likely. From the Channel 3 Weather Center, I'm First Alert Meteorologist Dave Bush.

0: cold from the winter and the humidity's high in the springtime, the garage floor will just get wet. I mean, it could have puddles on it. So I'm guessing that's what it was. I mean, if you eliminate that problem, I would have to think that is exactly, you know, what was causing the problem was just the amount of moisture that was there, and just drying out the air a little bit helped. Moving air is dry air.
1: Yeah. Yeah, and we did have a really, really cold winter this past year.
0: Sure, yeah.
1: So.
0: Yeah, and then you get a little warm day, you know, just in the middle of a really cold snap, and man, it'll produce, you know, that.

0: You take your other callers.
1: All right. Very good. Thank you much. And, yeah, we'll take a break. And, Matt, you'll be up first. 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And if you'd like to join us, do so. 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

0: It is a nice afternoon with mostly sunny skies in New York and northern Vermont. More clouds to the east, though. This evening, it does cool off into the upper 50s and low 60s, increasing clouds overnight. Some showers in New York by daybreak. Sunday, it will be mostly cloudy with showers likely, mainly for the afternoon and evening. There is a chance for thunderstorms. An isolated severe thunderstorm can't be ruled out, but it's not likely. From the Channel 3 Weather Center, I'm First Alert Meteorologist Dave Bush.
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2: All right, back at it we go, talking home improvement, and joining us is Tila, who has some water issues. All right, Tila, what else we got? Thanks for holding.
3: Okay, the next thing, I want to be sure to plug the rescue fly traps. I've put out more. We got about another 100,000 flies.
2: Oh, my gosh. That captured. I've told your story.
3: Yeah, I'm fixing to go by...
2: I've told your story to more people. And they're going like, oh, and I said, that's what Tila said.
3: Yeah, it is so gross, and I went out just now and checked on them, and the two out there, they hold, I'm misunderstanding, they hold about 44,000 per bag.
2: Well, that's
3: so
2: what I told
3: I
2: somebody.
3: So we had over 200,000 before, now I'm right getting close to that. So I'm going to go buy some more, and I'm going to run out and put them back up, because trying to save the area from all these millions of flies.
2: You ought to be the poster child.
3: Yeah, they're stunning.
2: You ought to be the poster child.
3: Well, I'm telling you, people came through out of town the other day. I had to walk them out and show them, because it's that incredible. And they could not get their minds around it. They'd never seen anything like that. So rescue's on to something. All right, so the other question I have is, okay, I go to a variety of houses, as I said, and say people have the AC on, and then they'll have their ceiling fans blowing. And I know you can have them blow two different, you can have them pulling upwards or blowing downward.
2: Correct.
3: But I never understand when they're blowing downward and a room will be so hot. And it's because the warm air is being pushed down with the fan. As soon as I cut the fan off, it's just a fine temperature in the room.
2: Yeah.
3: How come I can't convince people to leave the fan off and just let the AC work?
2: You know, that's a very good observation. But basically, the fan is supposed to blow the air down onto you during the, and I'll explain the whole thing, during the summertime, and it's under the, it's the same way if you had a box fan and you had the box fan blown on you. It's a wind chill thing, okay? That's all it is. It's just like if you're sitting in a building and no air conditioning, and everybody's using fans to cool yourself off. It's a wind chill thing. Mm-hmm. So in the summer, when the fan works, the way it's supposed to work is in the summer, it's just pushing air down on you to create a wind chill, okay? In the wintertime, what it's doing, it's pulling the air up. You should not even feel any air blowing down on you. It's a column of air that's going up through the ceiling fan, hits the ceiling, and pushes the air down on the walls, pushing the warm air down, but it's putting it down on along the walls, not directly down on you. When you go the other way and you stand underneath the fan, it's pushing it right on you. It's just like a wind chill or a fan in your hand.
3: Well, I don't know, because the fan won't be near, the ceiling fan won't be where I'm sitting.
2: Okay.
3: But the room's hot.
2: Yeah.
3: And the AC's going hard as it can, but when I turn the fan off, the room is perfectly cool.
2: Yeah. Well, you know what I say, if it works, I'm not here to argue.
3: Yeah, it's just so weird, because hot air rises, so it makes sense that I would want to let the hot air go up to the ceiling and, for gosh sake, stay up there. Why would I want to motivate it to come down? I don't know. I just thought I'd ask.
2: Well,
3: the
2: fan is always, hot air always does rise, and the fan is always going to push air down. It's a matter of direction how it's pushing it down. It's either going to be a column right underneath the fan, or it's going to be along the walls. But if you're not sitting down underneath that fan, or the bed's not underneath that fan, you're not going to have the benefit of it.
3: Mm, yeah.
2: Right?
3: Okay,
2: I mean, you said
3: you
2: I can't
3: it.
2: Even feel the fan, so you are pushing the warm air down.
3: Yeah. Yeah, you're right. Okay. Well, thanks for your help.
2: You're quite welcome. Let me know how you make out on the water. It is on, if it's yellow, I was just double checking on municipal water, and it pretty much said exactly along the lines

0: pushed from her two-year trade just past Stone Morrisville to the beautiful town of Hyde Park during the Big Dog Daddy sales event where we know price matters.
1: This year, over 50,000 law enforcement officers have been assaulted while on duty. A vast number of these attacks were filmed and uploaded to social media in the pursuit of likes and attention.
2: What they want to do is film you instead of like, what can I do to help this officer?
1: Together, we can change this disturbing trend.
3: If that individual would have hit the right spot, you know, it could have been it for me. You know, last time I would have saw my wife, my kids.
4: I'm Mike Solon. Law enforcement officers need your support. 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If the officer accepts, then do whatever you can do to safely help. 3. If the officer declines, then start filming and be a good witness. It's time to stop filming and start helping.
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7: All right, we're about 12 minutes before the top of the hour as we take your calls regarding your home improvement projects. Feel free to join us, and let's get to Jim. Jim, welcome.
8: Hey, Gary, thanks so much. Hey, I just love waking up on a Saturday and hearing that theme song of your show. It just makes you. Me happy. It's the weekend and blah, blah, blah.
7: Happy's good. It. Thank you.
8: Yep. Well, a couple of quickies, and then I'll leave you alone. In our attic, we have a vent by the peak, you know, going outward. Do we need a fan in the roof?
7: Not necessarily. Let me ask you a couple of questions. Is this on the side of the peak, or is this at the actual peak of the roof itself?
8: At the side of the peak, they have like these. It's like slats.
7: It's a louver. Okay, it's a gable vent, so it's on one side of the house. What's on the other side of the house?
8: On the other side, I don't think anything. Okay. It's just the vents are on the front of the house at the peaks.
7: Okay,
8: the attic doesn't go throughout the whole. The attic really is half the house. It stops halfway through.
7: Okay, so that's kind of the exit area. Heat rises, so that would be the exit for that air. Then the question is, how's that air getting out? So you got to have air coming in to let the hot air out. So is there soffit venting on that side of the house?
8: I have no idea.
7: So the soffits, obviously there's the gutter, then the fascia board, and then the soffit is the horizontal part that goes back to the house. Okay. There should be some venting there, square venting, round venting, screen, something in there that's allowing air to come in. So heat rises. There's nothing on the top of the roof or anywhere on the roof, so it's not escaping that way. So it's coming out the gable if there's cooler air pushing that hot air out. In other words, the hot air is not going to go out unless there's something pushing it out. If you put a fan on the roof, it will suck the air probably from the outside of the attic through the gable, which isn't doing you any good, and then going right out where the fan is. So if you put a fan at the top and you had soffit venting, you'd probably want to close the gable vent to pull the air from the lower portion of the attic floor to push the hot air out.
8: I see. So, but I got to make sure that our soffit, I'm sure we do have a soffit with some air.
7: Yeah, so there's a formula and everything, and just, you know, if you have a gable vent and you have soffit vents, my guess is it's probably not the perfect situation, but it's probably not bad. The next thing I'd tell you to do is get like a little thermometer with a remote control box and put that in the attic so you can see what kind of heat you have in that attic. And, you know, you might have, instead of like 140, you might have 115, 120, which isn't bad, but you know, if it's 95

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4: From ABC News, I'm Dave Packer. Prices could get even higher for American consumers. The U.S. imposing 50% tariffs on about $20 billion worth of Canadian goods after trade negotiations broke down last night. British Columbia Premier David Eby says it's a matter of trust.
5: It is clear that the current U.S. administration cannot be trusted. You just can't trust Trump. Even if an agreement had been signed, how long would it have lasted?
4: ABC Stephen Portnoy.
6: Canada's prime minister claiming that his country has been attacked and now vowing to match the U.S. tariffs dollar for dollar.
7: We're going to hit back.
6: The new tariffs will impact just 5% of what Canada sends to the U.S., but they're expected to increase the cost of many products Americans buy, ranging from Canadian beer and whiskey to hockey sticks and building materials like cement. The Trump administration citing protections for Canadian dairy farmers and bans on the sale of U.S. alcohol in Canada.
4: A Texas judge today denied a defense request to grant Carmelo Anthony a new trial. The judge heard testimony this week after the teen was convicted and sentenced to 35 years in prison for fatally stabbing a fellow student at a high school track meet. Jeremy Rosenthal, Texas criminal defense attorney, on allegations that the victim had exhibited racist behavior and Anthony allegedly sent his girlfriend a threatening text.
8: I don't think it's stunning to anybody who's watched any part of this trial that the truth is a lot more complicated than we originally thought. And unfortunately, it's a lot uglier than we originally thought.
4: Anthony's defense still has an option to appeal on Friday in Massachusetts.
9: The defense resting their case in the trial of Lindsay Clancy, the Massachusetts mother accused of killing her three children before attempting to take her own life.
10: After time of the crime itself on January 24, 2023, Ms. Clancy was frankly psychotic.
4: That was ABC's Olivia Rubin reporting. 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
4: Some of the tens of thousands of people still without power in Northwest Indiana now filing a class action lawsuit against the state's public service utility company, claiming the company did not properly manage vegetation in and around power lines. Timothy Sheldon lives in Gary.
16: 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My lady lives here. We're taking turns charging our phones.
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